0: We're into another hour. I've got a good plan. It feels like we should just rock and roll all night, or at least for another hour. Are you with me with that plan? Here's Kiss on UCR.
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0: You folks who listen to this show know that I love the Pump album by Aerosmith a lot. Probably one of my favorite records by Aerosmith. I know that for some that is total sacrilege, but look, I love the 70s stuff too. Don't get me wrong, but there's room for both eras of Aerosmith in my world. Pump is a good album, number one, and it's also the Aerosmith that I grew up with. And beyond how much I like the songs on Pump, there are certain ones like What It Takes, which take me right back to where I was at that time for me, barely a teenager, wallowing in the fact that I was single, probably going to be single forever, it seemed like. And I think I'd gone through my first big breakup. So What It Takes is the perfect song to hear when you're going through all that. Of course, now I would go back and say, hey, kid, you're going to be fine. This is 2020's Wardlaw coming to you from the future. You'll be a little bit cooler. And you're going to be doing this thing called Ultimate Classic Rock. It's fun, trust me. Right here, right now, 2020's Wardlaw needs to tell you all that we're going to continue onward as we do with Queen, Billy Idol, and more of your requests on UCR.
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Well, don't look now, but there's a couple of police matters to discuss. That's the way I'm going to put it. The band's Zenyatta Mandata, that is going to be our album of the week tomorrow night. We'll listen through the whole record and dig into the story of the album a bit. It's Matt Wardlaw. We will also dig out some early live recordings by the Police later tonight on Backstage. Right now, keep your distance. This is Ultimate Classic Rock.

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Sometimes, you know what? 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

0: 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We'll also hear a fresh 9 at 9 as we start the next hour, courtesy of Wade from the UCR Universe, who chose a great theme and 9 songs connected to that theme. So there is still a lot to come. Stick around. It's Ultimate Classic Rock.
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14: Partly cloudy skies this evening. We'll see more cloud cover as we head overnight into Friday. Mild lows tonight into those middle 60s. Rain showers set to begin as we head into the early morning hours of Friday and continuing on for the majority of the day on Friday, getting less and less numerous as we head towards the afternoon and evening hours. Early high temperatures start into those lower 70s before plummeting down into the 60s by the afternoon. I'm meteorologist Emma Keegan with WTOP.

Well, we spoke about the annual Fat Bear Contest in Alaska recently here on the show. The good news is they have crowned this year's winner, who is named Backpack. Now, Backpack was looking relatively lean back in June, and if you guessed that that was going to change, it did change. Here in October, Backpack clocked in at an impressive weight of over 1,200 pounds. So maybe now that he has snared the Fat Bear Trophy, now might be a good time to have a few bear salads, I'm thinking. Don't growl at me, Backpack. You knew that was coming. It's just a suggestion, and this is merely Ultimate Classic Rock.

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Okay, as I mentioned, our man Wade served up tonight's list of fun for the 9 at 9. His theme, all about the open road, rocking out while cruising, motoring, racing, or traveling, as he told me via email. And thanks to Wade, we have a full hour of songs in that vein, including this one from Bachman Turner Overdrive. It is Ultimate Classic Rock.

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WJER.

If you're just joining us, Bill Barraby is the man with the plan, and he sent in tonight's 9 at 9 featuring an hour's worth of psychedelic rock songs. You can get in on the action as well and send us your 9 at 9 list. 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And if we use your list here on the show, I'm going to send you a package with some fun stuff from our UCR prize closet. We have

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38 Special's sixth studio album, Tour de Force, came out in late 1983, so we were still hearing 38 all over the radio and MTV by the time 1984 rolled around. It's Matt Wardlaw. 1984, also a big year for the Cars. Their album Heartbeat City, which, as you might know, they worked on with Mutt Lange and had a bunch of huge hits from that record. And speaking of MTV, they were masters of the music video. Our next song might remind you of just that. It's Ultimate Classic Rock, and this is The 9 at 9.

0: I want to send that one out to Aiden, who emailed me recently and wanted to hear that song. He says he's the teenager in North Dakota who was pulled over by the local sheriff's department. I don't know if he told them this directly, but he shared it with me in the email that he can't drive 55. Aiden, I'm going to give you this advice as a former teenager who was once your age not so long ago. It is good to adhere to the speed limit, because if you're like me and get enough speeding tickets, you're going to get enough points on your license that your car insurance will become very expensive. So in other words, don't be like me. Thanks for the email, Aiden. This is our open road edition of the 9 at 9, and let us send one more song out to Aiden right now. Hot Rod Lincoln on UCR.
1: My pappy said, son, you're going to drive me to drinking if you don't stop driving that Hot Rod Lincoln. Have you heard the story of the hot rod race with the Fords and Lincolns was setting the pace? That story is true, I'm here to say I was driving that Model A. It's got a Lincoln motor and it's really souped up. That Model A body makes it look like a pup's. Got 8 cylinders and uses them all. Got overdrive, just won't stall. With a 4-barrel carb and a dual exhaust, with 4 living gears you can really get lost. Got safety tubes, but I ain't scared. The brakes are good, tires fair. Pulled out of San Pedro late one night, the moon and the stars was shining bright. We was driving up Grapevine Hill, passing cars like they was standing still. All of a sudden, in a wink of an eye, a Cadillac sedan passed us by. I said, boys, it's a mark for me. By then, the taillight was all you could see. Now the fellas ribbed me for being behind, so I thought I'd make the Lincoln unwind. Took my foot off the gas, and man alive, I shoved it on down into overdrive. Mounted up to 110, my speedometer said that I hit top end. My foot was blue, like lead to the floor. That's all there is, and there ain't no more. Now the boys all thought I lost my sense, and telephone poles looked like a picket fence. They said, slow down, I see spots. The lines on the road just look like dots. Took a corner, sideswiped the truck, crossed my fingers just for luck. My fenders was clicking the guardrail post, the guy beside me was white as a ghost. Smoke was coming from out of the back when I started to gain on that Cadillac. Knew it could catch him, I thought I could pass, don't you know by then we'd be low on gas. We had flames coming from out of the side. Feel the tension, man, what a ride. I said, look out, boys, I got a license to fly. And that caddy pulled over and let us by. Now all of a sudden she started knocking down. And the dip, she started to rock. And I looked in the mirror, red light was blinking. The cops was after my Hot Rod Lincoln. They arrested me and they put me in jail. And they called my pappy to throw my bail. And he said, son, you're gonna drive me to drinking if you don't stop driving that Hot Rod Lincoln.
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0: Rick says we should play some live Deep Purple. That is a great suggestion, Rick. We will absolutely do that on a future edition of UCR Backstage. It's Matt Wardlaw. Tonight's open road edition of the 9 at 9 has come to us courtesy of Wade, and you can be like Wade, pick 9 songs, all connected by a particular theme. Send those 9 songs to me. 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And if we use your list, I'm going to send you a package of stuff from the UCR Prize Closet, just like I did recently for Wade. So get creative, and I'll look forward to hearing what you come up with. We will finish off the 9 shortly as Ultimate Classic Rock continues. 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
19: Partly cloudy skies this evening. We'll see more cloud cover as we head overnight into Friday. Mild lows tonight into those middle 60s. Rain showers set to begin as we head into the early morning hours of Friday and continuing on for the majority of the day on Friday, getting less and less numerous as we head towards the afternoon and evening hours. Early high temperatures start into those lower 70s before plummeting down into the 60s by the afternoon. I'm meteorologist Emma Keegan with WTOP. Yeah.

From what I've heard, you all had a fun summer hanging out with Motley Crue, Tesla, and Extreme. Return of the Carnival of Sins tour, and who does not love going out to the carnival? Am I right about that? UCR Backstage is next. We're going to hear some fresh, previously unreleased live material from the late Bob Weir of the Grateful Dead and some other stuff as well. It's Ultimate Classic Rock.

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2: One, two, three, four.

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I ask him what's the matter, but I know he don't talk. The ladies, they treat me kindly.

like wine. And I said, oh, I didn't know that. But then again, only one I met. And he just smoked my

stuck out here with Kimok. I might not get home again.

I was happy to see the email hit my inbox yesterday regarding a 10th anniversary reissue that's coming out for Bob Weir's Blue Mountain album. You can order up the vinyl double LP as we speak at dead.net. And there's going to be a larger deluxe edition that's going to come out in November featuring a wealth of additional tracks, including some cool live material like the two we heard right there. Stuck Inside of Mobile with the Memphis Blues again, recorded live in Mobile, Alabama, in fact, back in 2017. And if you want to hear that again, the good news is they offered that up as a digital single that will get us all stoked for the reissue of Blue Mountain. I would say we are all sufficiently stoked after hearing that, aren't we? It's Matt Wardlaw. Let's sort of stay in that vein with this next one from the Allman Brothers Band. It's UCR Backstage.

0: In case you missed it, we're going to revisit the Zenyatta Mandata album by The Police on tomorrow night's show. In the meantime, I thought we'd go back and do something live from the band recorded pretty early on in Boston. It's your pal Wardlaw, and this is UCR Backstage.
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That's a cool outtake version of Hard Luck Woman by Kiss that you'll find on the band's 50th anniversary box set for Rock and Roll Over. That's going to be out on November 6th. And if you haven't heard about this set yet, it's got a lot of cool stuff on it, including recordings of the legendary Japan shows from 1977 that have been freshly mixed by Eddie Kramer. And they finally curated a selection of songs from all four nights. Eddie also did a fresh remix of Rock and Roll Over the album itself, and there's all sorts of outtakes and additional bonus tracks as well. You can nab that box at the band's official website, kissonline.com. It's Matt Wardlaw. Speaking of legendary albums, here's one from Peter Frampton. This is Ultimate Classic Rock.

We've talked about the new venue that Apple recently opened up at the Battersea Power Station in London, which, as you might know, is the building that is featured on the cover of Animals by Pink Floyd. And opening night was less than a week after they announced the plans to open up Apple Music Hall, an incredibly intimate venue that holds about 600 people. And when you open up a big, expensive place like that, you want to have a big, expensive rock star play your first show, don't you? Well, what if this happened? What if it is also a big, expensive, mostly retired rock star? And in this case, it happens to be somebody that you have connections with because he hosts a radio show for your company. And in this particular case, I am talking about Elton John, Sir Elton John, if you will, who played a stunning one-hour solo performance, ran through some hits, but also some deeper cuts, I would say. And here's one of the songs that was in his set on that night. Always a crowd pleaser. It is ultimate classic rock.

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All you gotta do is get lost in the music. This is Ultimate Classic Rock with Matt Wardlaw.

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2: Partly cloudy skies this evening. We'll see more cloud cover as we head overnight into Friday. Mild lows tonight into those middle 60s. Rain showers set to begin as we head into the early morning hours of Friday and continuing on for the majority of the day on Friday, getting less and less numerous as we head towards the afternoon and evening hours. Early high temperatures start into those lower 70s before plummeting down into the 60s by the afternoon. I'm meteorologist Emma Keegan with WTOP 9.

Mike Reno, Paul Dean of Loverboy, they were inducted into the Canadian Songwriters Hall of Fame late last month. Well done, guys. Working for the Weeknd, just one of many songs, in my opinion, that you should know from Loverboy. Let me know if you need a Loverboy primer. I'm always here and happy to help. Anytime we hear a song that references the Weeknd, though, from where I'm sitting, it brings us even closer to the Weeknd, and that is killer. Here's Queen on UCR.

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WJER.

0: Well, imagine that you're the Who. A great song like that gets relegated to an outtakes collection. That's essentially what happened with Long Live Rock, which was supposed to be released as part of an album and television special called Rock is Dead, Long Live Rock. But the record got shelved, so eventually they put out the Odds and Sods collection in 1974, and even further down the line released Long Live Rock again as a single in 1979. Whatever the history might be with that song, it's a good one, isn't it? This is Ultimate Classic Rock.
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5: 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We are WJER. 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Enter the WJER birthday contest, and you can win a celebration package from WJER, the station with the endless list of winners. WJER.

I'm jealous of you folks that got to see Pearl Jam play two shows last weekend at the Ohana Festival, and I'm hearing interestingly mixed reports on Abe Laboriel Jr., Paul McCartney's drummer, who sat in with PJ for both nights. And some of my friends say that Abe killed it, and others said that you could kind of tell that he wasn't vibing in quite the right way with the guys, which I find hard to believe because Abe seems like he would have had just the right vibe with the Pearl Jam guys. So if you had a chance to see the show, let me know how it was for you. I'm curious. Here is Journey. It's Ultimate Classic Rock.

Here's a headline that I don't think will raise too many eyebrows. Woman accused of exposing herself outside of local Waffle House. Now, correct me if I'm wrong, but don't we just call that Thursday at Waffle House? You know what I'm saying here. It's Ultimate Classic Rock.

0: I think you all know how I feel about that song. That could have easily been on Wade's Open Road playlist that we cranked up earlier tonight on the 9 at 9. And even Wade probably could have doubled up on that particular list of tunes because, as we all know, there is nothing better than a good road trip kind of song. It's Matt Wardlaw. We will give you a couple more in that category as we wrap up tonight's Ultimate Classic Rock. 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
8: Partly cloudy skies this evening. We'll see more cloud cover as we head overnight into Friday. Mild lows tonight into those middle 60s. Rain showers set to begin as we head into the early morning hours of Friday and continuing on for the majority of the day on Friday, getting less and less numerous as we head towards the afternoon and evening hours. Early high temperatures start into those lower 70s before plummeting down into the 60s by the afternoon. I'm meteorologist Emma Keegan with WTOP.

We were doing so well with the good behavior, and then you got a bit handsy. Look, folks, we can move past this. I know we can. It's Matt Wardlaw. My thanks to producer Eric, and thanks to all of you. You are hearing my voice, so you know what that means. Friday is on the other side of these words, and we are ready, aren't we? I will see you all once again tomorrow night for more Ultimate Classic Rock. Have a great night, everybody.

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1: News, I'm Ben Thomas. President Trump says Iran may be linked to the Fly Dubai co-pilot who tried to crash an Israel-bound airliner this week.
2: Asked if he's been briefed on any links.
3: I would say the answer based on what I'm hearing is yes.
2: And would the U.S. retaliate if Iran was behind the attack?
3: Oh, they'll be hit very hard. Don't worry. You just ask them.
2: Investigators are looking into why the co-pilot stabbed the plane's Indian captain, who opened the cockpit's door as the jet plummeted, letting others land it in Saudi Arabia.
4: Captain Smithne.
2: Indian Prime Minister Narendra Modi says the entire world is proud of the captain, whose family in Mumbai's Ghatkopar suburb praised his courage. Sagar Meghani, Washington.
1: President Trump's trying to boost Republican enthusiasm ahead of the midterm elections, campaigning for the GOP Senate candidate in Texas.
5: I was being hit. Ken Paxton was at my side more than anybody. And I have to always remember that, because he can be a pain.
1: Attorneys for Krista Pike say the death row inmate is still alive but in critical condition after Tennessee's failed attempt to execute her.
6: All these kind of safety features that people are speculating, well, why wasn't that in place?
1: Dr. Joel Zivit.
6: You know, there's no practice of medicine here. Medicine is obsessed with safety, and the execution is obsessed with killing.
1: And Lisa Dwyer reports.
7: A preliminary report by the National Transportation Safety Board indicates that an air traffic controller failed to warn pilots of an Amazon cargo plane about the potential for strong tailwinds before it crashed in Miami, killing 5 people. The controller had given a wind advisory to another flight just minutes earlier. The plane landed too fast, overshot the runway, hitting a van, killing 5 people inside. I'm Lisa Dwyer.
1: This is AP News. In Switzerland, the glaciers keep getting smaller. Boots crunching on the Rhone Glacier in the Swiss Alps as scientists take measurements.
8: In this year, we had a loss of 5.5% of the remaining ice volume in Switzerland. This is almost record.
1: Matthias Huss, head of the Swiss Glacier Monitoring Service, GLAMOS.
8: The loss over the last 5 years, it goes up to 20%.
1: This summer's heat waves and last winter's low snowfall to blame.
8: The protection of the glaciers was limited. The snow has disappeared early, and therefore the melting has started earlier.
1: Reading streams of meltwater. Who says the glacial ice is hundreds of meters thick and will take decades to vanish completely.
8: But these glaciers are not alive anymore, so they're on their way to die.
1: 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I'm Ben Thomas. 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

0: Mostly cloudy conditions as we head overnight into Friday with mild low temperatures into those middle 60s. Rain showers are set to begin in the early morning hours of Friday, starting off as steady, numerous showers and then becoming more scattered as we head into the afternoon and evening. High temperatures start off into the lower 70s in the morning, dropping down into the 60s by the time we get into the afternoon as a cold front begins to pass on through with cloudy skies. I'm meteorologist Emma Keegan with WTOP9.
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This will fade eventually. So if our time is running out, day after day, we'll make the mundane a masterpiece. Oh my, my, oh my, my love. I take one look at you, you're taking me out.

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0: cloudy conditions as we head overnight into Friday with mild low temperatures into those middle 60s. Rain showers are set to begin in the early morning hours of Friday, starting off as steady, numerous showers and then becoming more scattered as we head into the afternoon and evening. High temperatures start off into the lower 70s in the morning, dropping down into the 60s by the time we get into the afternoon as a cold front begins to pass on through with cloudy skies. I'm meteorologist Emma Keegan with WTOP9.
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2: News, I'm Ben Thomas. President Trump says Iran may be linked to the Fly Dubai co-pilot who tried to crash an Israel-bound airliner this week.
3: Asked if he's been briefed on any links.
4: I would say the answer based on what I'm hearing is yes.
3: And would the U.S. retaliate if Iran was behind the attack?
4: Oh, they'll be hit very hard. Don't worry. You just ask them.
3: Investigators are looking into why the co-pilot stabbed the plane's Indian captain, who opened the cockpit's door as the jet plummeted, letting others land it in Saudi Arabia.
5: Captain Smitney.
3: Indian Prime Minister Narendra Modi says the entire world is proud of the captain, whose family in Mumbai's Ghatkopar suburb praised his courage. Sagar Meghani, Washington.
2: President Trump's trying to boost Republican enthusiasm ahead of the midterm elections, campaigning for the GOP Senate candidate in Texas.
6: I was being hit. Ken Paxton was at my side more than anybody. And I have to always remember that because he can be a pain.
2: Attorneys for Krista Pike say the death row inmate is still alive but in critical condition after Tennessee's failed attempt to execute her.
7: All these kind of safety features that people are speculating, well, why wasn't that in place?
2: Dr. Joel Zivit.
7: You know, there's no practice of medicine here. Medicine is obsessed with safety, and the execution is obsessed with killing.
2: And Lisa Dwyer reports.
8: A preliminary report by the National Transportation Safety Board indicates that an air traffic controller failed to warn pilots of an Amazon cargo plane about the potential for strong tailwinds before it crashed in Miami, killing 5 people. The controller had given a wind advisory to another flight just minutes earlier. The plane landed too fast, overshot the runway, hitting a van, killing 5 people inside. I'm Lisa Dwyer.
2: This is AP News. In Switzerland, the glaciers keep getting smaller. Boots crunching on the Rhone Glacier in the Swiss Alps as scientists take measurements.
9: In this year, we had a loss of 5.5% of the remaining ice volume in Switzerland. This is almost record.
2: Matthias Huss, head of the Swiss Glacier Monitoring Service, GLAMOS.
9: The loss over the last 5 years, it goes up to 20%.
2: This summer's heat waves and last winter's low snowfall to blame.
9: The protection of the glaciers was limited. The snow has disappeared early, and therefore the melting has started earlier.
2: Creating streams of meltwater. Who says the glacial ice is hundreds of meters thick and will take decades to vanish completely.
9: But these glaciers are not alive anymore, so they're on their way to die.
2: There's more news at APNews.com. I'm Ben Thomas. Thanks for listening.

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1: Mostly cloudy conditions as we head overnight into Friday with mild low temperatures into those middle 60s. Rain showers are set to begin in the early morning hours of Friday, starting off as steady, numerous showers and then becoming more scattered as we head into the afternoon and evening. High temperatures start off into the lower 70s in the morning, dropping down into the 60s by the time we get into the afternoon as a cold front begins to pass on through with cloudy skies. I'm meteorologist Emma Keegan for WTOP 9.

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0: cloudy conditions as we head overnight into Friday with mild low temperatures into those middle 60s. Rain showers are set to begin in the early morning hours of Friday, starting off as steady, numerous showers and then becoming more scattered as we head into the afternoon and evening. High temperatures start off into the lower 70s in the morning, dropping down into the 60s by the time we get into the afternoon as a cold front begins to pass on through with cloudy skies. I'm meteorologist Emma Keegan with WTOP9.
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1: WJER. AP News, I'm Ben Thomas. President Trump says Iran may be linked to the Fly Dubai co-pilot who tried to crash an Israel-bound airliner this week.
2: Asked if he's been briefed on any links.
3: I would say the answer based on what I'm hearing is yes.
2: And would the U.S. retaliate if Iran was behind the attack?
3: Oh, they'll be hit very hard. Don't worry. You just ask them.
2: Investigators are looking into why the co-pilot stabbed the plane's Indian captain, who opened the cockpit's door as the jet plummeted, letting others land it in Saudi Arabia.
4: Captain Smitney.
2: Indian Prime Minister Narendra Modi says the entire world is proud of the captain, whose family in Mumbai's Ghatkopar suburb praised his courage. Sagar Meghani, Washington.
1: President Trump's trying to boost Republican enthusiasm ahead of the midterm elections, campaigning for the GOP Senate candidate in Texas.
5: I was being hit. Ken Paxton was at my side more than anybody. And I have to always remember that because he can be a pain.
1: Attorneys for Krista Pike say the death row inmate is still alive but in critical condition after Tennessee's failed attempt to execute her.
6: All these kind of safety features that people are speculating, well, why wasn't that in place?
1: Dr. Joel Zivit.
6: You know, there's no practice of medicine here. Medicine is obsessed with safety, and the execution is obsessed with killing.
1: And Lisa Dwyer reports.
7: A preliminary report by the National Transportation Safety Board indicates that an air traffic controller failed to warn pilots of an Amazon cargo plane about the potential for strong tailwinds before it crashed in Miami, killing 5 people. The controller had given a wind advisory to another flight just minutes earlier. The plane landed too fast, overshot the runway, hitting a van, killing 5 people inside. I'm Lisa Dwyer.
1: This is AP News. In Switzerland, the glaciers keep getting smaller. Boots crunching on the Rhone Glacier in the Swiss Alps as scientists take measurements.
8: In this year, we had a loss of 5.5% of the remaining ice volume in Switzerland. This is almost record.
1: Matthias Huss, head of the Swiss Glacier Monitoring Service, GLAMOS.
8: The loss over the last 5 years, it goes up to 20%.
1: This summer's heat waves and last winter's low snowfall to blame.
8: The protection of the glaciers was limited. The snow has disappeared early, and therefore the melting has started earlier.
1: Creating streams of meltwater. Who says the glacial ice is hundreds of meters thick and will take decades to vanish completely.
8: But these glaciers are not alive anymore, so they're on their way to die.
1: 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I'm Ben Thomas. 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
1: Mostly cloudy conditions as we head overnight into Friday with mild low temperatures into those middle 60s. Rain showers are set to begin in the early morning hours of Friday, starting off as steady, numerous showers and then becoming more scattered as we head into the afternoon and evening. High temperatures start off into the lower 70s in the morning, dropping down into the 60s by the time we get into the afternoon as a cold front begins to pass on through with cloudy skies. I'm meteorologist Emma Keegan with WTOP9.
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2: Mostly cloudy conditions as we head overnight into Friday with mild low temperatures into those middle 60s. Rain showers are set to begin in the early morning hours of Friday, starting off as steady, numerous showers and then becoming more scattered as we head into the afternoon and evening. High temperatures start off into the lower 70s in the morning, dropping down into the 60s by the time we get into the afternoon as a cold front begins to pass on through with cloudy skies. I'm meteorologist Emma Keegan with WTOP.com.

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1: News, I'm Ben Thomas. President Trump says Iran may be linked to the Fly Dubai co-pilot who tried to crash an Israel-bound airliner this week.
2: Asked if he's been briefed on any links.
3: I would say the answer based on what I'm hearing is yes.
2: And would the U.S. retaliate if Iran was behind the attack?
3: Oh, they'll be hit very hard. Don't worry. You just ask them.
2: Investigators are looking into why the co-pilot stabbed the plane's Indian captain, who opened the cockpit's door as the jet plummeted, letting others land it in Saudi Arabia.
4: Captain Smitney.
2: Indian Prime Minister Narendra Modi says the entire world is proud of the captain, whose family in Mumbai's Ghatkopar suburb praised his courage. Sagar Meghani, Washington.
1: President Trump's trying to boost Republican enthusiasm ahead of the midterm elections, campaigning for the GOP Senate candidate in Texas.
5: I was being hit. Ken Paxton was at my side more than anybody. And I have to always remember that because he can be a pain.
1: Attorneys for Krista Pike say the death row inmate is still alive but in critical condition after Tennessee's failed attempt to execute her.
6: All these kind of safety features that people are speculating, well, why wasn't that in place?
1: Dr. Joel Zivit.
6: You know, there's no practice of medicine here. Medicine is obsessed with safety, and the execution is obsessed with killing.
1: And Lisa Dwyer reports.
7: A preliminary report by the National Transportation Safety Board indicates that an air traffic controller failed to warn pilots of an Amazon cargo plane about the potential for strong tailwinds before it crashed in Miami, killing 5 people. The controller had given a wind advisory to another flight just minutes earlier. The plane landed too fast, overshot the runway, hitting a van, killing 5 people inside. I'm Lisa Dwyer.
1: This is AP News. In Switzerland, the glaciers keep getting smaller. Boots crunching on the Rhone Glacier in the Swiss Alps as scientists take measurements.
8: In this year, we had a loss of 5.5% of the remaining ice volume in Switzerland. This is almost record.
1: Matthias Huss, head of the Swiss Glacier Monitoring Service, GLAMOS.
8: The loss over the last 5 years, it goes up to 20%.
1: This summer's heat waves and last winter's low snowfall to blame.
8: The protection of the glaciers was limited. The snow has disappeared early, and therefore the melting has started earlier.
1: Reading streams of meltwater. Who says the glacial ice is hundreds of meters thick and will take decades to vanish completely.
8: But these glaciers are not alive anymore, so they're on their way to die.
1: 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I'm Ben Thomas. 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

0: Mostly cloudy conditions as we head overnight into Friday with mild low temperatures into those middle 60s. Rain showers are set to begin in the early morning hours of Friday, starting off as steady, numerous showers and then becoming more scattered as we head into the afternoon and evening. High temperatures start off into the lower 70s in the morning, dropping down into the 60s by the time we get into the afternoon as a cold front begins to pass on through with cloudy skies. I'm meteorologist Emma Keegan with WTOP9.
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1: Mostly cloudy conditions as we head overnight into Friday with mild low temperatures into those middle 60s. Rain showers are set to begin in the early morning hours of Friday, starting off as steady, numerous showers and then becoming more scattered as we head into the afternoon and evening. High temperatures start off into the lower 70s in the morning, dropping down into the 60s by the time we get into the afternoon as a cold front begins to pass on through with cloudy skies. I'm meteorologist Emma Keegan with WTOP9.
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1: AP News, I'm Ben Thomas. President Trump says Iran may be linked to the Fly Dubai co-pilot who tried to crash an Israel-bound airliner this week.
2: Asked if he's been briefed on any links.
3: I would say the answer based on what I'm hearing is yes.
2: And would the U.S. retaliate if Iran was behind the attack?
3: Oh, they'll be hit very hard. Don't worry. You just ask them.
2: Investigators are looking into why the co-pilot stabbed the plane's Indian captain, who opened the cockpit's door as the jet plummeted, letting others land it in Saudi Arabia.
4: Captain Smithney.
2: Indian Prime Minister Narendra Modi says the entire world is proud of the captain, whose family in Mumbai's Ghatkopar suburb praised his courage. Sagar Meghani, Washington.
1: President Trump's trying to boost Republican enthusiasm ahead of the midterm elections, campaigning for the GOP Senate candidate in Texas.
5: I was being hit. Ken Paxton was at my side more than anybody. And I have to always remember that because he can be a pain.
1: Attorneys for Krista Pike say the death row inmate is still alive but in critical condition after Tennessee's failed attempt to execute her.
6: All these kind of safety features that people are speculating, well, why wasn't that in place?
1: Dr. Joel Zivit.
6: You know, there's no practice of medicine here. Medicine is obsessed with safety, and the execution is obsessed with killing.
1: And Lisa Dwyer reports.
7: A preliminary report by the National Transportation Safety Board indicates that an air traffic controller failed to warn pilots of an Amazon cargo plane about the potential for strong tailwinds before it crashed in Miami, killing 5 people. The controller had given a wind advisory to another flight just minutes earlier. The plane landed too fast, overshot the runway, hitting a van, killing 5 people inside. I'm Lisa Dwyer.
1: This is AP News. In Switzerland, the glaciers keep getting smaller. Boots crunching on the Rhone Glacier in the Swiss Alps as scientists take measurements.
8: In this year, we had a loss of 5.5% of the remaining ice volume in Switzerland. This is almost record.
1: Matthias Huss, head of the Swiss Glacier Monitoring Service, GLAMOS.
8: The loss over the last 5 years, it goes up to 20%.
1: This summer's heat waves and last winter's low snowfall to blame.
8: The protection of the glaciers was limited. The snow has disappeared early, and therefore the melting has started earlier.
1: Creating streams of meltwater. Who says the glacial ice is hundreds of meters thick and will take decades to vanish completely.
8: But these glaciers are not alive anymore, so they're on their way to die.
1: 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I'm Ben Thomas. 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

cloudy conditions as we head overnight into Friday with mild low temperatures into those middle 60s. Rain showers are set to begin in the early morning hours of Friday, starting off as steady, numerous showers and then becoming more scattered as we head into the afternoon and evening. High temperatures start off into the lower 70s in the morning, dropping down into the 60s by the time we get into the afternoon as a cold front begins to pass on through with cloudy skies. I'm meteorologist Emma Keegan with WTOP9.

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1: Tonight we're going to look back at Zenyatta Mandata by The Police, which came out this week in 1980. And if you were a true Police believer early on, share your memories of that with me. It was this week also that John Mellencamp released his debut studio album 50 years ago, but it's probably not the one that you're thinking of. 50 years ago this week, Styx looked into their crystal ball, and it was also this week, not as long ago, but still a long time ago, that we got our next album of tunes from Tommy Shaw, Jack Blades, Michael Carlone, and Ted Nugent. We'll talk about all that more tonight. It's Matt Wardlaw. 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

0: Mostly cloudy conditions as we head overnight into Friday with mild low temperatures into those middle 60s. Rain showers are set to begin in the early morning hours of Friday, starting off as steady, numerous showers and then becoming more scattered as we head into the afternoon and evening. High temperatures start off into the lower 70s in the morning, dropping down into the 60s by the time we get into the afternoon as a cold front begins to pass on through with cloudy skies. I'm meteorologist Emma Keegan for WTOP9.
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0: The voice of the valley. 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
1: AP News, I'm Ben Thomas. President Trump says Iran may be linked to the Fly Dubai co-pilot who tried to crash an Israel-bound airliner this week.
2: Asked if he's been briefed on any links.
3: I would say the answer based on what I'm hearing is yes.
2: And would the U.S. retaliate if Iran was behind the attack?
3: Oh, they'll be hit very hard. Don't worry. You just ask them.
2: Investigators are looking into why the co-pilot stabbed the plane's Indian captain, who opened the cockpit's door as the jet plummeted, letting others land it in Saudi Arabia.
4: Captain Smithne.
2: Indian Prime Minister Narendra Modi says the entire world is proud of the captain, whose family in Mumbai's Ghatkopar suburb praised his courage. Sagar Meghani, Washington.
1: President Trump's trying to boost Republican enthusiasm ahead of the midterm elections, campaigning for the GOP Senate candidate in Texas.
5: I was being hit. Ken Paxton was at my side more than anybody. And I have to always remember that because he can be a pain.
1: Attorneys for Krista Pike say the death row inmate is still alive but in critical condition after Tennessee's failed attempt to execute her.
6: All these kind of safety features that people are speculating, well, why wasn't that in place?
1: Dr. Joel Zivit.
6: You know, there's no practice of medicine here. Medicine is obsessed with safety, and the execution is obsessed with killing.
1: And Lisa Dwyer reports.
7: A preliminary report by the National Transportation Safety Board indicates that an air traffic controller failed to warn pilots of an Amazon cargo plane about the potential for strong tailwinds before it crashed in Miami, killing 5 people. The controller had given a wind advisory to another flight just minutes earlier. The plane landed too fast, overshot the runway, hitting a van, killing 5 people inside. I'm Lisa Dwyer.
1: This is AP News. In Switzerland, the glaciers keep getting smaller. Boots crunching on the Rhone Glacier in the Swiss Alps as scientists take measurements.
8: In this year, we had a loss of 5.5% of the remaining ice volume in Switzerland. This is almost record.
1: Matthias Huss, head of the Swiss Glacier Monitoring Service, GLAMOS.
8: The loss over the last 5 years, it goes up to 20%.
1: This summer's heat waves and last winter's low snowfall to blame.
8: The protection of the glaciers was limited. The snow has disappeared early, and therefore the melting has started earlier.
1: Creating streams of meltwater. Who says the glacial ice is hundreds of meters thick and will take decades to vanish completely.
8: But these glaciers are not alive anymore, so they're on their way to die.
1: There's more news at apnews.com. I'm Ben Thomas. 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
3: Mostly cloudy conditions as we head overnight into Friday with mild low temperatures into those middle 60s. Rain showers are set to begin in the early morning hours of Friday, starting off as steady, numerous showers and then becoming more scattered as we head into the afternoon and evening. High temperatures start off into the lower 70s in the morning, dropping down into the 60s by the time we get into the afternoon as a cold front begins to pass on through with cloudy skies. I'm meteorologist Emma Keegan for WTOP9.
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1: Hi, friends. This is Pastor Harley from the Broadway Global Methodist Church in the south side of New Philadelphia. For the devotion today, I'd like to read to you from the book of Ephesians, chapter 5, verses 1 and 2, where Paul writes, "Therefore be imitators of God as beloved children, and walk in love as Christ loved us and gave himself up for us, a fragrant offering and a sacrifice to God." And so Paul gives his instruction. Be imitators of God. The faithfulness you have seen in God, that should be the marker for the faithfulness you show in this life. The love you have seen in God, the compassion, these should be the guideposts for what is to be expressed in your life. And walk in love. It is no good to say, well, I will be as forthright as God, or as truthful as God, or as helpful of God, if it is not all in love. The walking in love means this needs to be expressed in everything you do, in your speech, in your actions, where you spend your time, how you spend your money. So walk in love as Christ loved us. So this love has content. It is, you know, because love can be phrased in various ways. It can be a grasping love. It can be a selfish love. It can be a love that reserves a little bit back, shows some love, but keeps the self in first place. Christ loved us. He loved us and gave himself up for us, for the sake of his allegiance to the Father, that he was enamored, he was sold out entirely to the Father's plan. He was entirely dependent upon his Father. So our walk in love is one which leaves our self behind, our interest, our goods, and says, for the sake of the love that I will show in this world and the love that I will direct toward God, I will forget myself entirely as Christ did. May Christ bless you as you walk in love. Amen.
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3: Mostly cloudy conditions as we head overnight into Friday, with mild low temperatures into those middle 60s. Rain showers are set to begin in the early morning hours of Friday, starting off as steady, numerous showers and then becoming more scattered as we head into the afternoon and evening. High temperatures start off into the lower 70s in the morning, dropping down into the 60s by the time we get into the afternoon as a cold front begins to pass on through with cloudy skies. I'm meteorologist Emma Keegan for WTOP.

0: 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We are WJER, Dover, New Philadelphia. The voice of the valley.
1: AP News, I'm Marcela Sanchez. President Trump says his administration is investigating whether the Air Dubai pilot who tried to crash an Israel-bound plane is linked to Iran. AP Washington correspondent Sagar Magani reports.
2: Asked if he's been briefed on any links, the president says his administration's working on it.
3: I would say the answer based on what I'm hearing is yes.
2: And would the U.S. retaliate if Iran was behind the attack?
3: Oh, they'll be hit very hard. Don't worry. Just ask him.
2: Investigators are looking into why the co-pilot stabbed the plane's Indian captain, who opened the cockpit's door as the jet plummeted, letting others land it in Saudi Arabia.
4: Captain Smitney.
2: Indian Prime Minister Narendra Modi says the entire world is proud of the captain. Sagar Magani, Washington.
1: In Tennessee, attorneys for Krista Pike say she's still alive but in critical condition a day after she survived a double dose of the drug the state uses to execute prisoners. This prompted Tennessee's Governor Billy to halt all executions for the remainder of the year and order an independent review.
5: We don't have a sense of her prognosis or much update on her health at the moment.
1: Her attorney, Randy Spivey, spoke during a news conference.
5: But we do know that she is alive right now and receiving life-saving medical care.
1: Audio courtesy, U.S. campaign to end the death penalty. Pike, who's now 50, was sentenced to death for a 1995 murder. Asian shares were mixed ahead of a U.S. monthly jobs report that'll be released later in the day. Oil prices declined, even as the U.S. sent another aircraft carrier and more troops to the Middle East. This is AP News. A defense motion was denied in the Lindsey Clancy case in Massachusetts. The AP's Ed Donahue tells us more.
6: The judge in Massachusetts in the Lindsey Clancy murder case refused to declare her not guilty. Clancy's first trial for the killing of her three children ended with the jury split, a mistrial. Her attorney, Kevin Reddington, suggested the entire case was based on speculation.
7: There's no evidence that she admitted that she did this.
6: Prosecutor Shannon Buckingham says there's plenty of evidence.
8: That there isn't enough evidence to prove that she did it, I would suggest is a laughable argument.
6: Judge William Sullivan wrote, there was evidence introduced, both physical and circumstantial, that would permit a rational trier of fact to find beyond a reasonable doubt the elements of the charge of murder. Prosecutors have yet to decide whether to bring the case against Clancy to trial for a second time. I'm Ed Donahue.
1: More stories at apnews.com. I'm Marcela Sanchez, AP News.
9: It is 3 minutes after 6 o'clock. It's 70 degrees here in the Tuscarawas Valley. Good morning and happy Friday, October 2nd. This is the WJER Morning Show. Tom Reed here with you on this Friday morning. And joining me here in the studio with our news is News Director Jamie Hambaugh. Good morning, Jamie.
10: Yeah, Tom. Thank you and good morning. Yeah, so on the way here, we'll be hearing more about a lot of things coming up here happening. Sunday's Cancer Walk at Kent State Tuscarawas, and why that's so significant, what that's about. The Swiss Festival, that continues today. Plus, a Lost Skills Gathering, and that's happening in Coshocton Saturday. So if we have those stories, they're on the way. All right, Tom, back to you then. And what do you have for us here today?
9: Well, Jamie, after a nice week weather-wise here in the Valley, we have some showers coming in this morning. We're about as warm as we're going to get today. And then sunny and cooler tomorrow. I'll have all the details in the forecast through the weekend. And then I have a look at sports, see what the Browns did last night. 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
1: WJER news time is 6:05, and right now we have 69 degrees. Well, Sunday's Cancer Walk at KSU Tusk will celebrate survivors and support area cancer patients. The Union Hospital Radiation Oncology Center is hosting this walk. Radiation therapist Brooke Shepler says that there are suggested half-mile and one-mile options, but participants can walk any distance they choose.
2: People are always welcome to walk more if they want. We kind of want to give the option for people who maybe are just finishing treatment or don't have the stamina to do the walk but still want to show up. You're also welcome to just show up and support. You don't have to walk.
1: That proceeds from the $10 registration fee will help cancer patients with income loss, medication, pre-made meals, and transportation. The Cancer Walk is taking place alongside Pink Tusk Pink for breast cancer awareness, but it also supports cancer patients of all types. You can register at the event from 10 a.m. to noon on Sunday at KSU Tusk or online. And you can find a link on the Pink Tusk Pink Cancer Walk Facebook event page. The Swiss Festival moves into day two today in Sugar Creek. The craft tent opens at 9 a.m. with concessions and rides starting up at 11. The Kitty Parade rolls out just after 2 p.m. Festival President Deb Miller says the Akron German Family Society will lead polka dance lessons on the pavilion stage beginning at 4.
3: Polka dancing lessons on Friday and Saturday. And you can sign up for it or you can just walk in and you'll learn to polka.
1: Yeah, festival spokesperson Bev Keller says the first Stein's Toss and Stone Throwing competition is set for 7:30 p.m. The men's stone weighs 138 pounds, the women's 75. And she says that the event demands raw power plus precise timing and trajectory there. The Swiss Festival continues through Saturday night in downtown Sugar Creek. Well, looking at some state news, in southern Ohio, the last member of the Wagner family to face trial is now asking for a new lawyer just months before his trial is set to begin. It's been 10 years since the Pike County massacre in which 8 members of the Gilley and Roden families were killed. ONN's Lacey Crisp has more.
4: Billy Wagner filed a motion saying he doesn't think his attorney, Mark Collins, believes in his innocence. In court, he explained to the judge he wants a speedy trial and he has not been given that opportunity. He explained he has sat in jail for 8 years and doesn't talk to anyone because of a gag order, but wanted to be heard. The judge will issue a written decision. Now, the trial is scheduled for January 11th, but the location hasn't been picked yet.
1: Now, the Lost Skills Gathering in Coshocton on Saturday will be a trip back in time to when people relied on themselves and not modern technology. Event coordinator Brandon Scott describes it as a heritage festival, teaching the hands-on skills and traditions our ancestors used to be self-sufficient.
5: Where we have over 65 different teachers from all different walks of life, all different interest levels, wrapped around herbalism, homesteading, farming, hands-on old-time skills, where a lot of it we don't have anymore, and a lot of people are not relying on that anymore, and we're kind of trying to bring that back for folks.
1: And the Lost Skills Gathering is from 9 a.m. to 6 p.m. Saturday. Presale tickets are available through lostskillsgathering.com. They are $12 for adults, $6 for kids and senior citizens. Tickets on event day are $2 to $3 more. And that's a look at news for this hour. On the way, we have sports and that forecast for WJER News. I'm Jamie Hambaugh.
6: 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Time for a look at our weather forecast. After a beautiful week, we are going to see some rain, mainly this morning. If showers out to our north and west, coming in the 8 o'clock hour this morning. Today's high right about where we are right now. Overnight, gradual clearing, though, a low dropping to 48. Sunny and cooler for tomorrow with a high of 67. And then for Sunday, a nice sunny day with a high of 71 degrees. In the valley right now, we have 70 degrees. Ten minutes after 6 o'clock, time for a look at some sports and some good news if you're a Browns fan. Andre Schmidt hit a career-long 56-yard field goal with 10 seconds left. Cleveland Browns stunned the Pittsburgh Steelers 27-24 last night. Deshaun Watson was 24 for 33 for 268 yards, a touchdown, and an INT. Cleveland improves to 3-1, and they sit alone for now atop the AFC North. They will face the Jets coming up on a week from Sunday on October 11th. Well, and so they meet again. The Chicago White Sox will come to Cleveland as the second-seeded Guardians host the ALDS. The first pitch on Saturday from the corner of Carnegie and Ontario is at 1 o'clock. This game is posted as a sellout. We'll go over that here in just a moment. We do actually have the Guardians on the air for you on Saturday afternoon, tomorrow afternoon. But first, today is a Domino's Football Friday. It all kicks off at 5:10 p.m. with the Big Z Sports Show. And then high school football presented by Altman Health Systems on tap for tonight. On the radio and online, we have the Quakers at Madison Comprehensive tonight. And then over on the Big Z Sports YouTube channel, the audio cast of the Crimson Tornadoes. They are at home facing Worcester tonight. And then tomorrow we kick off our weekend with Sports Talk. Bill and Roger here in the studio at 9 o'clock. We will carry the Guardians game tomorrow, the ALDS. And we will have that game at 12:35 with the Guardians warm-up show and a 1 o'clock first pitch. We will also carry the Buckeyes. Buckeyes are in Iowa to take on the Hawkeyes tomorrow. That game scheduled for 3:30 with the kickoff. We will join that game in progress after game one of the ALDS. Lots of sports this weekend here on WJER. Well, good morning, everybody. Tom Reed here on the WJER Morning Show on your TGI Friday. My partner Michelle is off today. I'm here from 6 to 10 with all of your favorite music and more. I do have a guest coming in the 9 o'clock hour. Next week is Fire Safety Week, and New Philadelphia Fire Department Captain Jim Schultz will be in talking about fire safety tips. And their theme this year, which is charge into fire safety. Make sure you're using safe charging with your electronic devices. Safe charging is a superpower. We'll be talking to Jim later on this morning here on the WJER Morning Show. More to come. Hope you're having a fantastic Friday so far. This is the WJER Morning Show.
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0: The title track off her new album released a few weeks ago. There's Miley on the WJER Morning Show. Well, good morning, everybody. Here we are in October, and so many things happening this weekend. We're going to have a little rain this morning, but it looks like a good weekend for all the activities happening all over the valley. Of course, we have the Swiss Festival coming up. This event coming up tomorrow and Sunday, Historic Zohr Village is having their America 250 Agriculture Tour. That is tomorrow and Sunday. Tours run at 1 and 3 p.m. each day, and they cover the role that agriculture played in the daily lives of the Zohr separatists. 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They're special as part of the America 250 celebration. 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Also, coming up on Sunday, we talked about this. We had a guest in here. We are having the Cancer Walk as part of Paint Tusk Pink. 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That event is on Sunday, October 4th at 10 a.m. over at Kent State University, Tuscarawas. For complete details on that, you can check them out on Facebook, or you can go to their website. It's giveccf.org/PaintTuskPinkWalk. I'll have all of those on Outdoors in the Valley coming up tomorrow morning. We got a big show on Outdoors in the Valley. We're going to tell you about all the things happening this weekend and in the coming weeks here in the Valley. TMK Valley Propane, of course, sponsors Outdoors in the Valley. And you can hear me tomorrow morning at 8:15 and 10:15, and Sunday at 8:15. We'll tell you about all the great events here in the Valley in the month of October, including the Atwood Fall Festival.
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0: There's Benson Boone on a Friday morning here on WJER. 71 degrees here in the valley right now. It's time for news headlines, and Jamie's here with me. Good morning, Jamie.
1: Tom, thank you, and good morning. Well, Sunday's Cancer Walk at KSU Tusk will celebrate survivors and support area cancer patients. The Union Hospital Radiation Oncology Center is hosting the walk. Now, radiation therapist Brooke Shepler says that there are suggested half-mile and one-mile options, but participants can walk any distance they choose. Proceeds from the $10 registration fee will help cancer patients with income loss, medication, pre-made meals, and transportation. Now, the Lost Skills Gathering in Coshocton Saturday will be a trip back in time to when people relied on themselves and not modern technology. Event coordinator Brandon Scott describes it as a heritage festival, teaching the hands-on skills and traditions our ancestors used to be self-sufficient. Now, the Lost Skills Gathering is from 9 a.m. to 6 p.m. Saturday. Now, pre-sale tickets are available through LostSkillsGathering.com. In national news, most states have backup plans in case the first attempt at executing someone is unsuccessful. But when the state of Tennessee tried to execute Krista Pike on Wednesday night, the backup plan also failed, leaving Pike in critical condition at a hospital. The nonprofit Death Penalty Information Center, a clearinghouse for information on U.S. executions, notes that states vary in their execution protocols and transparency. Pike's case highlights ongoing debates about execution methods and public transparency. Our forecast is coming up, so we'll get to that. For WJER News, I'm Jamie Hambaugh.
0: Thank you so much, Jamie. It's 6:32, and time for our weather forecast. 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
0: Well, we are going to see some rain coming in the 8 o'clock hour this morning. Today's high about as warm as it's going to get right now. Gradual clearing overnight with a low of 48. Tomorrow, sunny. It's going to be a cooler day with a high only in the high 60s. And then on Sunday, a nice day, mostly sunny, with a high of 71. That's some rain out to our west right now, and it's currently 71 degrees. Our weather forecast at 6:30 has been brought to you by the Commercial and Savings Bank in Bolivar, Jeannette and Hutton, Sugar Creek, and in New Philadelphia.
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0: There's a classic from the Cars on the WJER Morning Show, 6:45 right now. And speaking of cars, did you know that today, October 2nd, is Name Your Car Day? You know, we're all guilty of selectively choosing a name that best fits our car's personality. Now, if your car has been left in the dust, today is the day to give your wheels a name. Every car has character and personality. And we spend a lot of time in our cars and put lots of time and energy into them. So it's only fitting that each car gets its own name. Selecting a name should be done with much care and consideration. So give your car a name that properly fits its character. I just call my car the Jeep, very appropriately. Speaking of vehicles, DoorDash is testing a new way to order food and groceries without even having to open the app at all. U.S. users can join a beta waitlist that lets them text DoorDash what they want, get recommendations, build a cart, and even check out entirely through the text conversation. The system can remember usual orders and preferences, handle group requests, and even suggest cheaper grocery swaps. DoorDash is also adding faster grocery restocking tools in the app with one-tap reorders for frequently purchased items. How handy. Well, speaking of food, if you would like a chance to win some free food, it is a Wendy's Freebie Friday. We're giving away a free medium combo meal from your local Wendy's restaurants to one lucky winner today on this Friday. So simple to win that. All you have to do is head on over to the WTUZ, our sister station's Facebook page, and enter the question. And it's a very appropriate question now that it's fall. The question today is pumpkin or apple? Answer that question on the Facebook page. You have until noon today to enter. We're going to randomly pick a winner and contact them by 3 o'clock. And that winner will receive a free medium combo meal from our local Wendy's restaurants. It is valid at participating Wendy's locations here locally. So, go over, sign up and get some, a chance to win some free food. And we're going to continue on with food because we like that topic here on this show. It is time for a senior center update, and there's always something delicious at the Tuscarawas County Senior Center, and so inexpensive as well. Today at the Senior Center, they're having hamburg gravy over mashed potatoes, a vegetable, and a dinner roll. 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

Here's Rihanna on the WJER Morning Show. It is 4 minutes ahead of 7 o'clock, 70 degrees here in the valley. I'll have a detailed look at the forecast along with news and more coming up after the top of the hour. It's time now for our Salute to America. 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
1: AP News, I'm Marcela Sanchez. New York's Governor Kathy Hochul and Attorney General Letitia James will give an update later this morning about the investigation into a woman's allegations that she was gang-raped at a Cornell University fraternity house. Hochul says she's appointed the Attorney General's office as the special prosecutor to oversee the investigation, saying she had lost faith in the local district attorney's ability to handle the case. The investigation had initially been closed without charges in 2024. Krista Pike is in critical condition a day after she survived two doses of a lethal injection drug in Tennessee. The AP's Ed Donahue has more.
2: Krista is alive right now. We don't have a sense of her prognosis or much update on her health.
3: Her attorney, Randy Spivey, says Pike feared there would be complications with the lethal injection because of a lifelong blood disorder that made it tough to get needles into her veins.
2: The execution team attempted to establish an IV line for an hour. I counted at least seven needles used in her left arm alone, one of which appeared to be bent when it was pulled from her arm.
3: Tennessee Governor Bill Lee indefinitely postponed Pike's execution and ordered a review.
4: It's tragedy, and it's deeply disturbing to me that that has happened in this state. The people deserve better.
3: Pike's lawyers say it amounts to torture. They want the death sentence commuted. I'm Ed Donahue.
1: A judge in Washington, D.C. has agreed to permanently dismiss the criminal case against former Olympian David Hearn, who was charged with vandalizing the Lincoln Memorial Reflecting Pool. World shares are mixed today. More stories at apnews.com. This is AP News. A hedge fund CEO is making a record donation to expand higher education in Miami.
5: Billionaire Ken Griffin is donating $3 billion to Carnegie Mellon University, a private research university based in Pittsburgh. It's believed to be the largest single gift ever to a U.S. university. The bulk of the funds will go to construct a new 35-acre campus in Miami's Wynwood neighborhood. Rather than academic majors, it will focus on what the university describes as grand challenge areas, such as human health, climate resilience, and industrial transformation. Some of the rest of the funds will go to the Pennsylvania University's priorities and their School of Computer Science, which will be renamed after Griffin. The founder of the Citadel investment firm grew up in Boca Raton and has waterfront compounds in Palm Beach and Coconut Grove. He says the opportunity to bring Carnegie Mellon to Miami places the city at the heart of humanistic and scientific advancement. I'm Jennifer King.
1: And I'm Marcela Sanchez, AP News.
6: Thank you, Marcela. It is 3 minutes past 7 o'clock. It's 70 degrees here in the Tuscarawas Valley. A nice day for October the 2nd. But hang on, we have some rain ahead. We'll have all that coming up here. Tom Reed here on the WJER Morning Show on this Friday morning. Welcome in. Joining me here in the studio with our news is Jamie Hembaugh. Good morning, Jamie.
7: Yeah, Tom. Hey, thanks. Good morning. Yeah, so on the way here, more about the Swiss Festival at Sugar Creek continuing day two there today, and we'll find out about that schedule and what's expected. Plus more about that cancer walk happening this weekend. And this is happening at Kent State University, Tuscarawas, the campus there. And yeah, we have those stories and others. And Tom, let's go back to you then. And what do you have for us here this morning?
6: Well, Jamie, after that rain comes through later this morning, it's going to be a nice weekend. I'll have all those forecast details for you. And then I have a look at sports. I've got some Browns, some Buckeyes, and a Guardians preview coming right up here on the morning show. Our newscast at 7 o'clock is a service of the Alcohol, Drug Addiction, and Mental Health Services Board of Tuscarawas and Carroll Counties. 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
7: WJER News Time is 7:05 right now. It is 68 degrees. Well, it is day two of the Swiss Festival at Sugar Creek. It's the first full day of attractions and entertainment. The craft tent opens at 9 a.m. with concessions and rides following at 11. A spokesperson, Bev Keller, says there's plenty of Swiss cheese and music on today's schedule.
9: Okay, we have North Coast Pros playing at the Main Street stage, and then we have the Cleveland Alporn Society after them. But you know what the greatest part is? The Garaway Marching Band that is in the Kitty Parade, they have kids who have learned the Alporn, and they are going to play for us at 1:45.
7: Now, the Kitty Parade steps off just after 2 p.m., and the kids' tractor pull follows at 4. And the festival also rolls into Saturday morning with a cheese chase. Registration starts at 7 a.m. Saturday. The one-mile fun runs at 8, and the 5K and 10K races are at 8:30. Now, the first cancer walk hosted by the Union Hospital Radiation Oncology Center will be Sunday. It's at the KSU Tusk campus in New Philadelphia. The Oncology Center had opened last year, and radiation therapist Brooke Shepler says the team there was impressed by the community's support of Paint Tusk Pink. She and co-worker Rachel Patterson wanted to be part of that and help their patients receiving cancer treatment.
10: We have so many other patients that's just not breast cancer, so why don't we piggyback off of the biggest month of cancer detection, which is October for breast cancer. So her and I kind of thought, let's make this walk a thing and help the patients in the area.
7: Yeah, the cost for that is $10 per walker, with proceeds going directly to patients at the Oncology Center. The cancer walk is from 10 a.m. to noon on Sunday, and there are half-mile and mile options, but participants can walk whatever distance suits them. You can register and donate at the event or online. You can find a link on the Paint Tusk Pink Cancer Walk Facebook event page. There's a new study. It suggests that Ohio teachers are underpaid. Sophia Periconi of ONN affiliate WTOL-TV in Toledo reports on that.
11: A report from the National Education Association shows Ohio teachers earn about $70,000 per year. That's nearly $4,000 below the national average. For new teachers, that gap is even bigger. Ohio's starting teacher salary is about $42,000, putting the state at number 46 nationwide. Two state representatives introduced a bill last year to raise the state's minimum teacher salary to $50,000. If lawmakers don't pass it before the General Assembly session ends in December, they'll have to start the process all over again.
7: At a hands-on heritage festival in Coshocton, aims to pass on the skills and traditions that allowed our ancestors to be self-sufficient without modern conveniences. The Lost Skills Gathering is on Saturday from 9 a.m. to 6 p.m. at Clary Gardens in Coshocton. Coordinator Brandon Scott says the guests will learn hands-on skills to thrive when technology fails.
12: We're bridging the gap between generations, where elders are passing down important skills that help you with more food resiliency, healthy natural living, what systems in the world that they rely on. So we're trying to make sure that the community is more empowered with their own skills, getting them off the screens.
7: And more than 65 instructors and storytellers will lead the lessons. Pre-sale tickets through LostSkillsGathering.com are $12 for adults, $6 for kids and senior citizens. They are $2 to $3 more on the day of the event. And that's a look at news for this hour. Coming up, we have sports and that forecast for WJER News. I'm Jamie Hambaugh.
6: Thank you so much, Jamie. Our 7 o'clock news has been a service of the Alcohol, Drug Addiction, and Mental Health Services Board of Tuscarawas and Carroll Counties. They are known as the Adams Board. It's time now for our weather forecast at 7:09. It's brought to you this morning by our local Wendy's restaurants.
13: Wendy's OG Spicy Chicken Sandwich just got a total upgrade. Yep, we completely revamped the recipe. 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You tell us. You know you want to. 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
6: Well, we have some rain out to our west. We're going to see some showers mainly this morning with a high today of 70 degrees, which we are at right now. Gradual clearing overnight. It's going to be chilly, a low of 48. Sunny, cooler for Saturday. Tomorrow's high of 67. And then on Sunday, a nice looking day, mostly sunny with a high of 71 degrees. Showers out to our west coming in about an hour here. Right now, we have 70 degrees in the valley. Our weather forecast at 7 o'clock has been brought to you by our local Wendy's restaurants. And don't forget, it's a Wendy's Freebie Friday. Head on over to our sister station, WTUZ's Facebook page. Answer today's question, pumpkin or apple pie, and you're automatically entered. You have until noon. We'll randomly pick one winner and contact them by 3 o'clock. And that winner will receive a free medium combo meal from our local Wendy's restaurant. Time now for a look at sports. Well, good news last night in the Browns game. Deshaun Watson passed for 268 yards and moved the Browns into position for Andre Schmidt's career-long 56-yard field goal with 10 seconds remaining that gave Cleveland a 27-24 win over the Pittsburgh Steelers last night. Watson completed 24 of 33 passes with a touchdown and an interception. Now, he was 4 of 5 for 46 yards as he led a go-ahead drive in the fourth quarter for the third straight week. The Browns are 3-1 for the first time since 2021. Browns are back a week from Sunday as they face the Jets at MetLife Stadium. Well, Ohio State coach Ryan Day sees good things ahead for his number 5 Buckeyes if they can pass the test at Kinnick Stadium that it presents tomorrow. Iowa enjoys a big home field advantage because the crowd is raucous, fans are in close proximity with benches close to the stands, and the noise is held because of the steep vertical rise in the stadium. Day says a win in Iowa City would build momentum for the Buckeyes. Iowa coach Kirk Ferentz isn't worried about his team letting down emotionally after its 20-19 win at Michigan last week. And Parker Messick will be the first Cleveland rookie pitcher to get a start in a postseason game since 2016 when the Guardians left-hander gets the call for Saturday's first game of the American League Division Series against the Chicago White Sox. Manager Stephen Vogt also announced on Thursday that Gavin Williams will get the start for Game 2 on Monday. Messick went 12-9 in 32 regular season starts. His 2.56 ERA is the lowest by a rookie pitcher in a single season with a minimum of 30 starts since the Mets' John Matlick had a 2.32 ERA in 1972 when he won National League Rookie of the Year honors. Well, we have both the Guardians and Ohio State coming up tomorrow, but first it is a Domino's Football Friday. High school football coming your way this afternoon. It all kicks off at 5:10 with the Big Z Sports Show. And then we have two games here at WJER. We have the Quakers. They are on the road this week. New Philadelphia takes on Madison Comprehensive. That game on the radio and at WJER.com. And then the Crimson Tornadoes are at home as they host Worcester. You can hear that game over on the Big Z Sports YouTube channel. Tomorrow we kick off Saturday at 9 o'clock with Sports Talk, and then we have both Guardians and Buckeyes tomorrow. The Major League Baseball playoffs, the ALDS, starts tomorrow at 12:35. The Guardians host the Chicago White Sox. We'll have that game at 12:35 with a 1 o'clock first pitch. Once that's over, we will join the Buckeyes in progress. The kickoff is scheduled for 3:30 tomorrow in Iowa City as the Buckeyes take on the Hawkeyes. And we will join that game once the Guardians game is over. Something for everybody here this weekend on the Sports Voice of the Valley. Well, good morning, everybody. Tom Reed here on this Friday, October 2nd on the WJER Morning Show. My on-air partner, Michelle, is off today. Coming up this hour, we have lots for you. We've got our Quaker Cinema Entertainment Report. Check out what's playing at the Quaker this weekend. Plus, we have birthdays, a business report, and so much more. And coming up later this morning, I do have a guest coming in. Next week is Fire Safety Week, and I'll be talking to New Philadelphia Fire Department Captain Jim Schultz about what's going on, what they're doing, and the theme for this year. All that and more coming up on the morning show. Happy Friday, everybody.
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There's Tate McRae on the WJER Morning Show. Happy Friday, everybody. So many wonderful events and things going on this weekend in the Valley. How about, here's one more thing for you that's always fun. You can do it any weekend, any weeknight. How about a movie at the Quaker

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0: There's Ava Max on the WJER Morning Show on a Friday morning. It is 7:31, and it's time for news headlines. They're brought to you this hour by the Commercial and Savings Bank in Bolivar, Janate and Hutton, Sugar Creek, and in New Philadelphia. Jamie's here with me. Good morning, Jamie.
1: Yeah, Tom, thanks. Good morning. Now, so Sunday's Cancer Walk at KSU Tusk will celebrate survivors and support local patients. 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This features a half-mile and one-mile route or routes. But radiation therapist Brooke Shepler says participants may walk any distance. The $10 fee it helps patients cover lost income, medication, meals, and transportation. As part of Paint Tusk Pink, the walk benefits patients with all cancers. You can register Sunday from 10 a.m. to noon at the KSU Tusk the campus there or through the Paint Tusk Pink Cancer Walk Facebook event page. The Lost Skills Gathering returns to Coshocton Saturday, offering a hands-on look at traditions once used for self-sufficient living. Coordinator Brandon Scott calls it a heritage festival centered on practical skills from the past. Throughout Clary Gardens' 20 acres there, visitors can watch demonstrations and try wool rug hooking, beadwork, micro farming, carving, flint napping, and much more. The event runs from 9 a.m. to 6 p.m., and they have pre-sale tickets at lostskillsgathering.com. Prices do increase at the gate. And U.S. President Donald Trump says if Iran is linked to the co-pilot who tried to crash an Israel-bound flight, the Islamic Republic would be struck very hard for the attempt on the lives of more than 180 people aboard the jet. Trump issued that warning Thursday as investigators worked to determine why the co-pilot stabbed the flight's captain, causing the Fly Dubai plane to plummet before others on board stopped the attack and landed the airliner in Saudi Arabia. And the forecast is on the way. For WJER News, I'm Jamie Hambaugh.
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0: 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Well, we have some rain out to our west coming in here in probably under an hour. We have some rain throughout the morning. Today's high is right now at 70 degrees, clearing overnight. We are going to have a low of 48. Tomorrow, sunny and cooler on Saturday, 67 for our high. And a nice looking day on Sunday with mostly sunny skies and a high of 71. 70 in the valley under mostly cloudy skies right now. 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

Charlie Puth on the WJER Morning Show. It's a Friday morning. It's October 2nd. And let's take a look at a few things that happened on this date in history. All the way back in 1950, one of my favorites, the Peanuts cartoon strip by Charles Schulz debuted. Now, the strip ran until February 2000, but has continued in rerun form in the comics. Back in 1959 on this date, Rod Serling's The Twilight Zone debuted on CBS TV with the episode, Where Is Everybody? In 1995, well, we all remember this one, the O.J. Simpson trial was sent to the jury, and the panel stunned the courtroom and the nation by reaching verdicts in the sensational 8-month murder trial in less than 4 hours. The decision was kept secret until the following day when it was announced that O.J. had been acquitted. And finally, on this date back in 2009, Rio de Janeiro was elected the host city of the 2016 Summer Olympics and Paralympics. And a great Olympics it was. Well, happy birthdays go out today to Oakland Gibbs of Port Washington. Oakland is 9 today. Amy Metzger of Dover is 60 today. Happy birthday to you, Amy. Jill Connor of Dover is 56. Trinity Page celebrating a birthday today. Trinity lives down there in Yorksville. Happy birthday to Robin Furby of New Philly. Robin is 62 today. And a very special happy birthday goes out to the winner in the birthday contest, Jeff Lindemood from Denison. Jeff is 67 today, and he will be celebrating with a great celebration package, including an eighth of a sheet cake and chocolate white or marble from Lydia's Cakes and Cookies in New Philly. Also a pound of delicious Swiss cheese from Broad Run Cheese House in Dover, and two dinners from McDonald's in Dover, New Philly, Yorksville, or Newcomers Town. Lots of celebrities celebrating on this Friday morning. From Goodfellas and The Sopranos, actress Lorraine Bracco is 72 today. From Boston Public, actor Joey Slotnick is 58. Hey, vote for Pedro! From Napoleon Dynamite, actor Efren Ramirez is 53 today. Some musicians, legendary musicians actually, celebrating today. With his song American Pie, musician Don McLean turns 81. Mike Rutherford from my favorite band, Genesis, as well as Mike and the Mechanics, he's 76 today. Sting from The Police is 75. And 80s artist Tiffany is 55 today. Photographer Annie Leibovitz is 77. And fashion designer Donna Karan turning 78 today. Remember, if you are celebrating a birthday or someone you know is celebrating, let us know. We'd love to celebrate with you here at WJER. To enter our birthday contest, just send a postcard to 2424 East High Avenue in New Philly. 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We're here until 4 o'clock today, and you can sign up in person. A brand new winner in our monthly contest. Our monthly winner receives a free remote start from Cartoons, also a floral arrangement from Baker Florist, 2 free orders of Crazy Bread from Little Caesars, and 4 tickets to the Tuscarawas Philharmonic. Congratulations to September's monthly winner, Rusty Pierce of New Philadelphia. And if your birthday is today on this October 2nd, a very happy birthday to you today.

0: 10 minutes before 8 o'clock. It's time for a business minute here on WJER. It's brought to you this morning by Paul Gorgas. If you're thinking of retiring, stop by and see Edward Jones Financial Advisor Paul Gorgas on 2nd Street Northwest in New Philadelphia. Edward Jones, making sense of investing, member SIPC. U.S. equity markets closed a bit higher on Thursday as bond yields declined. The 10-year Treasury yield finished near 5.24%. Internationally, Asia finished mixed while European equities ended mostly lower as Eurozone unemployment held steady in September at 6.4%. In energy markets yesterday, WTI crude advanced to about $93 per barrel after China suspended fuel exports for the month of October. And finally, the U.S. dollar strengthened against most major currencies, consistent with the rise in Treasury yields yesterday. The Dow Jones was up 20 points, closing at 50,926. The S&P 500 up 14 points, closing at 7,666. And the NASDAQ closed yesterday at 26,871. 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
1: AP News, I'm Marcela Sanchez. New York's Governor Kathy Hochul and Attorney General Letitia James will give an update later this morning about the investigation into a woman's allegations that she was gang-raped at a Cornell University fraternity house. Hochul says she's appointed the Attorney General's office as the special prosecutor to oversee the investigation, saying she had lost faith in the local district attorney's ability to handle the case. The investigation had initially been closed without charges in 2024. Krista Pike is in critical condition a day after she survived two doses of a lethal injection drug in Tennessee. The AP's Ed Donahue has more.
2: Krista is alive right now. We don't have a sense of her prognosis or much update on her health.
3: Her attorney, Randy Spivey, says Pike feared there would be complications with the lethal injection because of a lifelong blood disorder that made it tough to get needles into her veins.
2: The execution team attempted to establish an IV line for an hour. I counted at least seven needles used in her left arm alone, one of which appeared to be bent when it was pulled from her arm.
3: Tennessee Governor Bill Lee indefinitely postponed Pike's execution and ordered a review.
4: It's tragedy, and it's deeply disturbing to me that that has happened in this state. The people deserve better.
3: Pike's lawyers say it amounts to torture. They want the death sentence commuted. I'm Ed Donahue.
1: A judge in Washington, D.C. has agreed to permanently dismiss the criminal case against former Olympian David Hearn, who was charged with vandalizing the Lincoln Memorial Reflecting Pool. World shares are mixed today. More stories at apnews.com. This is AP News. A hedge fund CEO is making a record donation to expand higher education in Miami.
5: Billionaire Ken Griffin is donating $3 billion to Carnegie Mellon University, a private research university based in Pittsburgh. It's believed to be the largest single gift ever to a U.S. university. The bulk of the funds will go to construct a new 35-acre campus in Miami's Wynwood neighborhood. Rather than academic majors, it will focus on what the university describes as grand challenge areas, such as human health, climate resilience, and industrial transformation. Some of the rest of the funds will go to the Pennsylvania University's priorities and their School of Computer Science, which will be renamed after Griffin. The founder of the Citadel investment firm grew up in Boca Raton and has waterfront compounds in Palm Beach and Coconut Grove. He says the opportunity to bring Carnegie Mellon to Miami places the city at the heart of humanistic and scientific advancement. I'm Jennifer King.
1: And I'm Marcela Sanchez, AP News.
6: Thank you, Marcella. It is 8:03, 70 degrees with some rain out to our west here in the Tuscarawas Valley. Good morning and happy Friday. This is the WJER Morning Show. Tom Reed here with you this morning, and joining me here in the studio with our news, Mr. Jamie Hambaugh. Good morning, Jamie.
7: Yeah, Todd, thanks. Good morning. Yeah, so on the way here, we'll be hearing more about Sunday's Cancer Walk at Kent State Tuscarawas to raise funds and also provide support. We'll get to that in the Swiss Festival. It's day two there at Sugar Creek, and we'll find out what's on that schedule, including a change there because of the rain in the forecast. So we have those stories and others on the way. And Tom, back to you. What about the weather?
6: Well, Jamie, I was looking at the radar just here a moment ago, and there are some showers impending. They are quite a few here coming in this morning, sometime this hour here in the valley. But hopefully they're going to move out by later today and have good weather for all the great things going on in the valley, including the Swiss Festival. We are going to have a nice day tomorrow. I'll give you all the details in the weather forecast. And then I've got some sports. I've got Browns, Buckeyes, and a Cleveland Guardians preview coming up. Our newscast at 8 o'clock is brought to you by A&M Service Center, the home of Michelin, BF Goodrich, Mastercraft, and Uniroyal Tires. 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
7: 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It is 68 degrees. Sunday's Cancer Walk at Kent State Tuscarawas will celebrate survivors and support area cancer patients. The Union Hospital Radiation Oncology Center is hosting this walk. Radiation therapist Brooke Shepler says that there are suggested half-mile and one-mile options, but participants can walk any distance they choose. Proceeds from the $10 registration fee will help cancer patients with income loss, medication, pre-made meals, and transportation.
9: Especially with Cleveland Clinic, we are the most south in the market, and we still have people from Cambridge or even south of that coming to our center. So that's a long drive every single day.
10: Yeah.
9: 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And we don't want them that to be their decision to not get treatment. So in any way that we can help relieve the stress, we're going to try.
7: Now, the Cancer Walk is taking place alongside Paint Tusk Pink for breast cancer awareness, but it supports cancer patients of all types. You can register at the event from 10 a.m. to noon on Sunday at KSU Tusk or online. You can also find a link on the Paint Tusk Pink Cancer Walk Facebook event page. And the Swiss Festival moves into day two today in Sugar Creek. The craft tent was set to open at 9 a.m. with concessions and rides then at 11. Now, the Kitty Parade was bumped back an hour to 3 p.m. That was moved because of that rain in the forecast. And Festival President Deb Miller was saying the Akron German Family Society was set to lead polka dance lessons in the pavilion stage beginning at 4. And Festival spokesperson Bev Keller says that the first Steinstossen stone throwing competition is set for 7:30 p.m. The men's stone weighs 138 pounds, the women's 75, and she says the event demands raw power plus precise timing and trajectory.
11: It's about math. The taller you are, the better it is, because the taller you are, the farther you can lift that stone, farther it's going to go.
7: And the Swiss Festival continues through Saturday night in downtown Sugar Creek. A fatal police shooting near the University of Akron is now under investigation. Danita Harris of ONN affiliate WKYC-TV in Cleveland has that story.
12: 34-year-old Jonathan Moore was shot and killed while U.S. Marshals and Akron police were serving a warrant. He was wanted for vandalizing an officer's home. When police went to serve the warrant, Moore was locked in a bedroom. They broke down the door and say he had a gun and refused to drop it. That's when an officer tased him. They say Moore shot himself in the head, and an officer fired at least once, hitting him in the chest. The officers involved are on paid administrative leave.
7: In Northeast Ohio this week with H2 Ohio, highlighting new efforts to improve water quality, especially by reducing road salt contamination during the winter months. He says more than $5 million has been invested since 2023 in cutting chloride pollution through new equipment and better salt storage practices.
13: The goal is simply to reduce the amount of salt that you need to put on the roads. That saves money. You also have less salt that is ending up in our streams.
7: The governor also pointed to progress on lead pipe removal statewide with $9 million in H2O Ohio funding supporting service line identification and replacement projects across Ohio. And that's a look at news for this hour. On the way, sports and the weather. For WJER News, I'm Jamie Hambaugh.
6: 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Well, some showers coming in here in just a little bit. We're going to have showers mainly this morning. Today's high right around 70 degrees. Gradual clearing overnight. chilly with a low of 48. Sunny and cooler tomorrow, Saturday's high in the upper 60s, and then a nice day on Sunday with mostly sunny skies and a high of 71 degrees. In the valley right now, we have some rain out to our west, some cloudy skies, and 70 degrees. Our game day forecast brought to you by Kua Refinishing in Dover. 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Whether you're a high school student or an adult, you can discover your passion and prepare for your future at Buckeye. Well, the Browns won last night. Deshaun Watson passed for 268 yards and moved the Browns into position for Andre Schmidt's career-long 56-yard field goal with 10 seconds remaining that gave Cleveland a 27-24 win over the Pittsburgh Steelers last night. Watson completed 24 of 33 passes with a touchdown and an interception. He was 4 of 5 for 46 yards as he led a go-ahead drive in the fourth quarter for the third straight week. The Browns are 3-1 for the first time since 2021. The Browns will be back a week from Sunday as they face the Jets at MetLife Stadium. Ohio State coach Ryan Day sees good things ahead for his number 5 Buckeyes if they can pass the test Kinnick Stadium presents tomorrow. Iowa enjoys a big home field advantage because that crowd is raucous. Fans are in close proximity with benches close to the stands, and the noise is held in the stadium because of the steep vertical rise. Day says a win in Iowa City would build momentum for his team. Iowa coach Kirk Ferentz isn't worried about his team letting down emotionally after its 20-19 win at Michigan last week. Well, Parker Messick will be the first Cleveland rookie pitcher to get a start in a postseason game since 2016 when the Guardians left-hander gets the call for tomorrow's first game of the American League Division Series against the Chicago White Sox. Manager Stephen Vogt also announced on Thursday that Gavin Williams will get the start for Game 2 on Monday. Messick went 12-9 in 32 regular season starts. His 2.56 ERA is the lowest by a rookie pitcher in a single season with a minimum of 30 starts since the Mets' John Matlick had a 2.32 ERA in 1972 when he won the NL Rookie of the Year honors. Well, we have both the Guardians and the Buckeyes tomorrow. I had to check my sheet twice. But first, it is a Domino's Football Friday. All of the games coming up, another week of high school football. We're going to kick that off tonight at 5:10 with the Big Z Sports Show. The guys will preview all of the games around the area. And then at 6:15, we have two games for you. We're going to feature, of course, as we always do, the New Philadelphia Quakers. They are on the road at Madison Comprehensive. You can hear that game on the radio and online at WJER.com. And then over on the Big Z Sports YouTube channel, you can hear the audio cast of Worcester at the Dover Crimson Tornadoes. A big day tomorrow here, sports-wise, on WJER. Kicks off at 9 o'clock. With Sports Talk, Bill and Roger here in the studio. And then we begin our afternoon with the Major League Baseball playoffs. The ALDS as the Guardians host the Chicago White Sox. That game will begin at 12:35 with that Guardians warm-up show and a 1 o'clock first pitch. Once that's over, we're going to join the Buckeyes in progress there in Iowa City, taking on the Hawkeyes tomorrow. That kickoff is scheduled for 3:30. But once the Guardians game is complete, we will go immediately to the Buckeyes. All kinds of sports action for you all weekend long on your sports voice of the Valley, WJER. Well, good morning, everybody. It's a Friday morning. Big day, big weekend here in the Valley. Lots of things going on. Looks like the rain is going to be coming in here shortly, but it's going to move out pretty quickly, but hopefully by this afternoon, and we'll have a delightful weekend if you want to get out and enjoy all the great things happening, the great fall events happening in the Tuscarawas Valley. I'll be back with more on the WJER Morning Show coming up in just a bit. Hope you're having a fantastic Friday, everybody.
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0: There's Bruno Mars on the WJER Morning Show on this Friday morning. Grab an umbrella because the showers are moving into the valley right now. Hopefully they won't be long lasting, and it'll be nice by this afternoon. A good looking day coming up tomorrow. I'll have our detailed forecast coming up after news headlines at the bottom of the hour. Time now, though, for a Pets Place Lost and Found report.
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0: released his debut studio album 50 years ago, but it's probably not the one that you're thinking of. 50 years ago this week, Styx looked into their crystal ball, and it was also this week, not as long ago, but still a long time ago, that we got our next album of tunes from Tommy Shaw, Jack Blades, Michael Cardellone, and Ted Nugent. We'll talk about all of that more tonight. 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

0: Little Taylor on the WJER morning show. Actually, the sky is pretty dark right now because we have showers moving into our area here for the next few hours. I'll have all the details in the forecast, but first we have news headlines. They're brought to us this morning by Altman Health System. Here for you, for your health, wellness, insurance, education, and more. 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Jamie's here with me. Good morning, Jamie.
1: Tom, thank you, and good morning. Well, New Philadelphia firefighters and a

0: Dave, fire marshal investigator are returning to Applebee's this morning to determine the cause of an overnight fire. Crews were sent just after midnight and remained on scene until about 2 a.m. Now, Fire Chief Jim Parrish described it as a small fire and expects to provide more information today. The restaurant is also expected to open today. Now, Sunday's Cancer Walk at Kent State Tuscarawas will celebrate survivors and support local patients, hosted by Union Hospital Radiation Oncology Center. It features half-mile and one-mile routes, but radiation therapist Brooke Shepler said that participants may walk any distance. The $10 fee helps patients cover lost income, medication, meals, and transportation. It's part of Paint Tusk Pink. The walk benefits patients with all cancers. You can register Sunday from 10 a.m. to noon at the Kent State Tuscarawas campus there or through the Paint Tusk Pink Cancer Walk Facebook event page. And the Swiss Festival's second day brings a full lineup to downtown Sugar Creek today. The Kitty Parade steps off now just after 3 p.m. It was bumped back an hour because of the rain, followed by the kids' tractor pull, and they have polka dance lessons that were set for 4. Now the first Stein's Toss and Stone Throwing Competition session begins at 7:30 p.m., featuring 138-pound and 75-pound stones. And the festival continues through Saturday. And that forecast is coming up. We'll hear all about that for WJER News. I'm Jamie Hambaugh.
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1: 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Well, showers moving into our area right now. We're going to see those through the morning into the early afternoon. Today's high of 70. Gradual clearing overnight with a low of 48. Sunny and a cooler day tomorrow with a high in the upper 60s. And then on Sunday, a nice day, mostly sunny skies and a high of 71. Right now, we have cloudy skies, some light rain showers around the area, and 70 degrees. 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
0: And we have the following obituary to announce. Sheldon DeMatteo, age 68, of New Philadelphia, died Wednesday. He is survived by his wife, Tammy. His services will be at 11 a.m. Monday at the Lynhurst Guybe Funeral Home in New Philadelphia. And friends may call from 1 until 4 p.m. Sunday at the funeral home. Donations can be made to Blue Knights International, Ohio Chapter 17, or the Tuscarawas County Humane Society in memory of Sheldon DeMatteo, age 68, of New Philadelphia.
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0: There's Classic Culture Club on the WJER Morning Show and Time on a Friday morning. You know, there are two kinds of people in this world, those who show up on time and those who are always running late. Now, sure, it happens to everyone at some point. The late people tend to be tardy to just about everything, leaving those waiting for them kind of frustrated. And while most of us can accept a friend arriving 15 minutes late, new research reveals the very specific line when being late crosses actually over into being rude. According to a new poll of 2,000 adults, that exact cutoff time is 29 minutes. At that point, you're beyond fashionably late, and those waiting for you might be a little bit annoyed. And if you show up any later, you might as well not bother going at all. As 26% say, arriving an hour late basically breaks the rules of modern meetup etiquette. Late people are quick with the excuses, and about a quarter of them say, I'm 5 minutes away. That's the biggest fib that they tell their friends. Over a third admit that they get irritated when they're getting a just leaving now text when they're already there and waiting. Some of those used to waiting around have come up with tactics to get their friends to be on time, with about a third sharing that they deliberately tell their tardiest friend that an event starts earlier than it does. Not a bad idea. No one has an excuse of not knowing the time now that everyone carries a phone with a clock, but smartphones may have made us worse. Nearly 3 in 10 people believe that people are less punctual since the arrival of the smartphone, and about a third blame being able to send a quick, so sorry, running late text for making lateness more socially acceptable. Which one are you? Are you on time? Are you early? Are you fashionably late? You know, if someone was an hour late, I wouldn't know because I would already have given up and said bye-bye. You know, thanks for spending your time with me here on The Morning Show. And speaking of time, we have showers coming into the valley. So if you are headed out to an appointment today, give yourselves a few extra minutes so that you're not late for your appointments as we have that rain here in the valley. I'll have a complete look at your forecast coming up after the news at the top of the hour here on The Morning Show.
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0: AP News, I'm Marcela Sanchez. The September drops report is expected to show solid gains, AP correspondent Ben Thomas reports.
1: The official numbers show the U.S. job markets proved sturdy in the face of one shock after another. President Trump's trade wars, persistent inflation, high interest rates, and a conflict with Iran that sent gasoline prices rocketing higher. Forecasters expect this morning's Labor Department report to again be solid, with employers adding about 90,000 jobs last month and unemployment remaining at a low 4.1%. Layoffs have been rare, with jobless claims averaging a historically low 200,000 per week. But employers aren't hiring much either, and wage gains have been meager. Ben Thomas, Washington.
0: New York's governor has appointed a special prosecutor to oversee the investigation into a woman's allegations that she was gang-raped at a Cornell University fraternity house. AP correspondent Donna Warder has more.
2: New York Governor Kathy Hochul has appointed the Office of Attorney General Letitia James as the special prosecutor to oversee the investigation into a woman's allegations that she was raped at the Chi Phi fraternity house at Cornell University in 2024. The woman, identified as Jane Doe, filed a lawsuit last month after the investigation initially was closed in 2024 without charges. Cornell sophomore Jane Wong says a year ago her case was treated the same way as Jane Doe's case.
3: Having no transparency, no accountability was so discouraging to see. And it showcases how, you know, if it didn't change 2 years ago and it didn't change last year, like this is the time where, you know, survivors need to be able to speak up.
2: I'm Donna Water.
0: Global stocks are mixed and oil prices declined. More stories at apnews.com. This is AP News. The AP's Lisa Dwyer reports on the arrest of a rapper that helped put Miami on the musical map in the early 2000s.
4: Nine-time Grammy nominee, rapper Rick Ross, was arrested in Miami Beach and charged with battery related to a domestic violence accusation. Online court records show Ross, whose legal name is William Roberts II, faces a felony charge of battery by strangulation, as well as a misdemeanor battery charge. An attorney for Ross says Ross is being wrongfully accused by an ex-girlfriend whose true motivations are unclear, and says that the 50-year-old rapper has pleaded not guilty. His arraignment is scheduled for October 22nd. I'm Lisa Dwyer.
0: More on this story at apnews.com. I'm Marcela Sanchez, AP News.
5: Thank you, Marcela. It is 70 degrees right now at 3 minutes after 9 o'clock. Some light rain here in the valley. Good morning, everybody. This is the WJER Morning Show. Tom Reed here by myself today, but not exactly by myself, because joining me here in the studio, Mr. Jamie Hambaugh with our news. Good morning, Jamie.
6: Tom, thank you, and good morning. Yeah, so on the way, this morning, firefighters are returning to a restaurant at the scene of what was described as a small fire that happened overnight. This is in New Philadelphia, so we'll get to that. Details still limited there, plus a renewed push to abolish the death penalty in the state. This after that botched execution in Tennessee. We'll hear about that, too, from a state lawmaker. We have those stories and others. They're on the way. All right, Tom, let's go back to you then. And what else is going on?
5: Well, Jamie, we have that rain moving into the valley right now. Some light rain around the valley with a high right now. It's going to be about as warm as it's going to get all day. It's going to be moving out this afternoon. So, hopefully there's no worries for the games tonight and all the events going on around the valley this weekend. A good looking day tomorrow and Sunday to cap off our weekend. I will have all the details in the forecast and then a look at sports. I've got Browns, Buckeyes, and Guardians coming up. 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
6: WJER News time is 9:05. Right now we have 70 degrees. New Philadelphia firefighters and a state fire marshal and investigator are returning to Applebee's on Graff Road Southeast this morning to determine the cause of an overnight fire. Crews were sent just after midnight and remained on scene until about 2 a.m. this morning. And Fire Chief Jim Parrish described it as a small fire and expects to be able to provide more information to us today. The restaurant also is expected to open today. Ohio lawmakers are renewing a push to abolish the death penalty after this week's botched execution in Tennessee. A bill to end capital punishment, Senate Bill 134, was introduced last year, but it remains stuck in committee as Governor Mike DeWine prepares to leave office in January. Now, Democratic State Senator Paula Hicks Hudson of Toledo is one of the sponsors.
8: It has had sponsored testimony. The likelihood of it getting out of committee, having additional testimony, is not going to happen. We're going to probably have to start over again. The process by which we go forward, it's going to be difficult to have this legislation get over the finish line before the governor exits.
6: Now, DeWine, once a supporter of the death penalty, now says Ohio should abolish it. He points to data showing that it does not deter violent crime. He notes the 20-plus year gap between sentencing and execution and says that the lengthy appeals process traumatizes victims' families and also takes a mental health toll on execution team members. Well, in Northeast Ohio, charges have been filed for a nearly 30-year-old crime. Lena Lai of ONN affiliate WKYC-TV in Cleveland reports on that.
9: A former Green middle school teacher is charged with raping a student, crimes that allegedly happened nearly three decades ago. 64-year-old Gary Huff is in jail facing nine counts of rape and sexual battery dating back to the late 90s. A woman, now 42, told Summit County investigators the abuse started when she was just 13. Detectives say they've identified other possible victims. The investigation is growing.
6: Hands-on Heritage Festival in Coshocton aims to pass on the skills and traditions that allowed our ancestors to be self-sufficient without modern conveniences. The Lost Skills Gathering is Saturday from 9 a.m. to 6 p.m. at Clary Gardens in Coshocton. And coordinator Brandon Scott says the guests will learn hands-on skills to thrive when technology fails. More than 65 instructors and storytellers will lead these lessons.
10: Teaching over 50 different skills. We have a keynote speaker who is named Nathan Wright, and he is a Native American from the Upper Peninsula of Michigan. He's going to teach about food resiliency and work with the land and preservation of natural places and how we can all use these things to be more resilient.
6: Now, pre-sale tickets through LostSkillsGathering.com are $12 for adults, $6 for kids and senior citizens. And there are $2 and $3 more. The increases, those are at the day of the events, if you get them there. And that's a look at news for this hour. On the way, we have sports and the weather for WJER News. I'm Jamie Hambaugh.
5: 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Well, showers moving into the valley right now. We're going to have those through this morning into early this afternoon, but hopefully those will get out of the way. A high today of 70. Clearing overnight, a little chilly with a low of 48. Sunny, cooler for our Saturday, tomorrow's high of 67, and then on Sunday, mostly sunny skies, a beautiful day with a high of 71. In the valley right now, we have some light rain showers and 70 degrees. Our game day forecast brought to you by Kua Refinishing in Dover. 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Whether you're a high school student or an adult, you can discover your passion and prepare for your future at Buckeye. Well, last night, Deshaun Watson passed for 268 yards and moved the Browns into position for Andre Schmidt's career-long 56-yard field goal with 10 seconds remaining That gave Cleveland a 27-24 win over the Pittsburgh Steelers. Watson completed 24 of 33 passes with a touchdown and an interception. He was 4 of 5 for 46 yards as he led a go-ahead drive in the fourth quarter for the third straight week. The Browns are 3-1 for the first time since 2021. Browns will be back a week from Sunday as they face the Jets at MetLife Stadium. Buckeyes coming up tomorrow, and Ohio State coach Ryan Day sees good things ahead for his number 5 Buckeyes if they can pass the test Kinnick Stadium presents tomorrow afternoon. Iowa enjoys a big home field advantage because the crowd is raucous. Fans are in close proximity with the benches close to the stands, and the noise is held in the stadium because of the steep vertical rise. Day says a win in Iowa City would build momentum for the Buckeyes. Iowa coach Kirk Ferentz isn't worried about his team letting down emotionally after its 20-19 win at Michigan last week. Well, Parker Messick will be the first Cleveland rookie pitcher to get a start in a postseason game since 2016, when the Guardians left-hander gets the call for tomorrow's first game of the American League Division Series against the Chicago White Sox. Manager Stephen Vogt also announced on Thursday that Gavin Williams will get the start for game number 2 coming up on Monday. Messick went 12-9 in 32 regular season starts. His 2.56 ERA is the lowest by a rookie pitcher in a single season with a minimum of 30 starts since the Mets' John Matlack had a 2.32 ERA in 1972 when he won NL Rookie of the Year honors. We will have the Guardians coming up tomorrow, but first, it is a Domino's Football Friday, high school football here at WJER, courtesy of the Big Z Sports team. It all kicks off this afternoon at 5:10 with the Big Z Sports Show. Join the guys as they run down all the action here in the Valley this week. And then at 6:15, we have our two games, what we present here at WJER. Of course, we have the New Philadelphia Quakers. They are on the road this week against Madison Comprehensive. That game on the radio and online at WJER.com. Over on the Big Z Sports YouTube channel, you can also hear the audio cast of the Crimson Tornadoes game. Worcester is at Dover this evening. Big day tomorrow in sports. We have the sports talk show coming up at 9 to 10 tomorrow. Bill and Roger here talking everything local sports. I'm sure they'll run down all the winners from the games tonight. The game one of the ALDS starts tomorrow, and we will have the Guardians on the air as they face the White Sox at home. 12:35 with that Guardians warm-up show, a 1 p.m. First pitch here on the radio. Once that game is over, we will join the Buckeyes in progress. The kickoff of the Ohio State Buckeyes at Iowa Hawkeyes is scheduled for 3:30. And we will pick up that game as soon as the Guardians game is concluded tomorrow. So lots of sports here on the Sports Voice of the Valley, WJER. You heard Jamie talk about the fire that happened overnight, and we had hoped to talk to Captain Jim Schultz this morning about Fire Safety Week, which is coming up next week. But because of last night's fire, Captain Schultz is occupied this morning with wrapping everything up with that. So we are going to be rescheduling him for next week. He's going to come in and talk to us all about Fire Safety Week, which is next week, October 4th through the 10th. And this week's theme is Safe Charging is a Superpower. Charge into fire safety. He's going to talk a lot about what are the best chargers to use for your devices. Where's the best place to charge those? Make sure you're checking those when you're charging them. And it's all part of Fire Safety Week, which is coming up all next week here. And we'll have lots more on Fire Safety Week here on WJER. Well, good morning, everybody. It's a Friday morning. Tom Reed here on the WJER Morning Show. My partner, Michelle, is off today. She'll be back with us here on Monday morning. More to come here in the 9 o'clock hour, including the 90s at 9. Hope you're having a fantastic Friday.
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0: That was the 11th number one back in 1996 for Mariah Carey here on the 90s at 9 on the WJER Morning Show. Well, some rain here in the valley right now, 69 degrees. Some showers continuing through this morning. I'll have a detailed look at our forecast coming up after Jamie's news headlines here in just a few minutes. 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
0: 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It is 9:31. It is time now for news headlines. Jamie, what's happening today?
4: Hey, Tom. Thanks. 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

0: 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Now, the Swiss Festival second day brings a full lineup to downtown Sugar Creek today. The Kitty Parade steps off just after 3 p.m., followed by the kids' tractor pull and polka dance lessons at 4. And the first Stein's Tossing stone throwing competition session begins at 7:30 tonight, featuring 138-pound and 75-pound stones. The festival continues through Saturday. Then in national news, U.S. employers added a disappointing 29,000 jobs, and the unemployment rate ticked up last month. That according to new data, a month before voters go to the polls in pivotal midterm elections at a time of discontent over the high cost of living and the state of the economy. The Labor Department reported today that hiring dropped from a revised 133,000 in August. The unemployment rate rose to a still low 4.2% from 4.1% in August. Economists had expected 90,000 new jobs. All right, we have the weather coming up. For WJER News, I'm Jamie Hambaugh.
1: 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It's 9:33 and time for our weather forecast, which is a service this morning of Henry Heating, Cooling, and Plumbing. 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
1: Well, some rain through our Friday morning here. Today's high, well, we've already reached that. It was around 70 degrees. Rain continuing through the morning. Clearing overnight, though. Chilly with a low of 48. Tomorrow, sunny. A cooler day with a high of 67. A nice day on Sunday, mostly sunny with a high of 71. And then on Monday, sunny and cool. Still nice, though. A high in the mid-60s. Right now, we have rain in the valley and 69 degrees. 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
2: Well, if you're out in your convertible this morning, Barbie, put up the top because it's raining. That's Aqua here on the 90s at 9 on the WJER Morning Show. It is 9:48, and you know, posting online used to be strictly seen as a hobby, but it has become something you can actually put on your resume. Lots of kids dream about being social media influencers and spend plenty of time practicing. But now colleges across the country, including Arizona State University, are starting to offer degrees in that. A new research poll looks into how Americans feel about universities teaching students how to become those online, quote-unquote, celebs. According to a new poll of 2,000 adults nationwide, only 32% believe social media influencer actually qualifies as a legitimate career. More than half don't think it's a real job, and 16% say they're just not sure. A third of parents say they wouldn't want their child to major in online content creation at college. However, 43% say they would support their kid if they chose to pursue that degree, and about a quarter admit they wouldn't know how to feel about it. Nearly a quarter of all respondents confess they'd be interested in going to college to get that degree themselves. Now, younger Americans are more likely to think social media influencing is a legitimate career, with about half of Gen Z and 42% of millennials agreeing that it should be considered a real job. However, us older folks, 32% of Gen X and only 19% of baby boomers actually agree with that. Now, in this poll, respondents were asked to choose between a steady 9-to-5 job or 1 million followers on social media, and half picked the steady job, while a quarter opted for the million followers. Nearly every generation has had a job its parents didn't count as real, explains mental health counselor Amy Mossett. And she says what's different now is that young people have watched peers earn a living online for most of their lives. So to them, it's just work that happens to be visible. Not sure if a lot of parents are really waiting for that day when their kid says, "I want to be a content creator." Well, if you're looking for some fun content online, head over to the Morning Show Facebook page. Michelle always has some great content over there. Weigh in on our latest poll. Michelle posted this yesterday after I posted one of her least favorite artists. And the question this week is, what song would you be okay with never hearing again? And Michelle's choice is always, she's mentioned this before, Bill Withers' song, Lovely Day. And of course, my song, I'm very verbal about this, is Lou Bega's Mambo Number 5. We've had quite a few respondents, and thanks to Brian for agreeing with me about that particular song. We also had someone who said that the song we just played, Barbie Girl, she never liked that song as well. So head on over there for some great content. Let us know which song you don't want to hear again, and maybe we won't play it here on the air on WJER. It is 9:51, and time now for a lottery update. Let's take a look at the lottery numbers from last night. That's something you do want to hear, especially if you play the lottery. The pick three numbers last night in the Ohio lottery were 639. The pick four numbers, 0845. And last night's pick five numbers were 71812. This weekend's Powerball jackpot is $440 million, and the next Mega Millions is worth $321 million. 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
2: It's 5 minutes before 10 o'clock. It's 66 degrees with some rain here in the valley. Rain continuing throughout the morning, but it looks like it's going to be out of here by like early afternoon. So it shouldn't dampen all of the football festivities tonight. Again, here on the air, we have New Philadelphia at Madison Comprehensive tonight. And over on the Big Z Sports YouTube channel, be listening to Worcester at the Dover Crimson Tornadoes. Both of those games begin at 6:15 tonight, right after the Big Z Sports Show here at 5:10. It's a Domino's Football Friday here on WJER. That's going to do it for me today. Mr. Morgan's in next. Have yourself a fantastic weekend, everybody.

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1: AP News, I'm Marcela Sanchez. New York's Governor Kathy Hochul and Attorney General Letitia James are set to give an update later this morning about the investigation into a woman's allegations that she was gang-raped at a Cornell University fraternity house. Hochul has appointed the Attorney General's office to oversee the investigation, saying she had lost faith in the local district attorney's ability to handle the case. The investigation had been closed without charges in 2024. Last month, the woman filed a lawsuit. A U.S. official says a third aircraft carrier and about 9,000 troops are heading to the Middle East as President Trump weighs new strikes on Iran. Yesterday, Trump told reporters Iran may be linked to the Fly Dubai co-pilot who tried to crash an Israel-bound plane this week and says his administration is investigating. Trump added that if the link to Iran is established, the U.S. would retaliate.
2: Oh, they'll be hit very hard. Don't worry. You just ask them.
1: New ICE guidance bans high-speed car chases and sets tighter rules for traffic stops. The AP's Lisa Dwyer reports.
3: Immigration and Customs Enforcement officers have been ordered to not engage in high-speed car chases and to conduct vehicle stops only after completing specific training. The ICE memo states that officers are not authorized to chase vehicles that fail to pull over. Instead, the officers should take down the vehicle's information for further investigation. The guidance follows more than a dozen encounters since last year in which ICE agents fired their guns, resulting in fatalities and injuries. I'm Lisa Dwyer.
1: U.S. futures are climbing as oil prices eased. Investors are awaiting the U.S. monthly jobs report that's due later in the day. More stories at apnews.com. This is AP News.
4: AP Sports, I'm Mike Hempen. The Braves are moving on after hitting three home runs and beating the Phillies 6-2 in Game 3 of their wild card series. Michael Harris hit a three-run homer in the first inning against Phillies starter Aaron Nola.
5: He got behind in the count, couldn't really find his own, so just find one pitch to put my best swing on.
4: The Browns beat the Steelers 27-24 on a 56-yard field goal with 10 seconds left. College football, North Texas outscored Tulsa 45-44. New Mexico State beat Western Kentucky 34-13. Asia Wilson scored 36 points. The defending champion Aces beat the Fever 94-83 in the deciding Game 3 of their first-round series. Igor Shesterkin of the Rangers became just the 18th goalie in league history to score a goal. I'm Mike Hempen, AP Sports.
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7: 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The Union Hospital Radiation Oncology Center is hosting this walk. Radiation therapist Brooke Shepler says that there are suggested half-mile and one-mile options, but participants can walk any distance they choose.
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7: 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The Swiss Festival moves into day two today in Sugar Creek. Yeah, the Kitty Parade, it rolls out just after 3 p.m. today. It was bumped back an hour because of rain in the forecast. And Festival President Deb Miller says the Akron German Family Society will lead polka dance lessons on the pavilion stage beginning at 4.
9: Polka dancing lessons on Friday and Saturday. And you can sign up for it or you can just walk in and you'll learn to polka.
7: And festival spokesperson Bev Keller says the first Stein's Toss and Stone Throwing competition is set for 7:30 p.m. The men's stone weighs 138 pounds, the women's 75. And she says the event demands raw power plus precise timing and trajectory.
10: It's about math. The taller you are, the better it is. Because the taller you are, the farther you can lift that stone, farther it's going to go.
7: And the Swiss Festival continues through Saturday night in downtown Sugar Creek. And then in sports, the Browns are now 3-1 for the first time in 5 years and sit atop the AFC North all alone, at least until this weekend. After beating the Steelers 27-24 in Cleveland last night, Deshaun Watson moved the Browns into position for Andre Schmidt's career-long 56-yard field goal with 10 seconds remaining. Coach Todd Monken.
11: Just a credit to our players. You know, I mean, just a never-say-die attitude and not happy for Deshaun, not happy at a sack there at the end, okay, but three straight fourth-quarter comebacks, man, really cool. Really cool for him and our team.
7: Meanwhile, the Bengals host the Jaguars Sunday, while the Ravens host the Titans. Cincinnati and Baltimore are both 2-1. And it's high school football tonight on WJER. You can hear New Philadelphia at Madison Comprehensive. That game will be on the radio and online. And Worcester at Dover. That's online. Those games are this evening, kicking off at 7 p.m. Here's the weather. Rain today, mainly before 3 p.m., at temperatures dropping in the 60s today. Tonight, cloudy during the early evening, then gradual clearing, a low of 48, and Saturday, sunny, a high of 67. And that's a look at news for this hour. For WJER, I'm Jamie Hambaugh.

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But that may change by mid to late afternoon. The weather forecast will keep you updated on that. 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

0: Olivia Rodrigo on WJER, the voice of the Valley, and you're home tomorrow for a huge Buckeye football game as the Buckeyes take their number 5 nationwide ranking to Iowa to take on the 14th ranked Hawkeyes. Now we will join that game in progress tomorrow afternoon after the Guardians and the White Sox wrap up game 1 of the ALDS. We'll have that game for you beginning at 12:35 on Saturday afternoon with the pregame show. First pitch at 1:05. Speaking of Buckeye football, time for the Ryan Day Daily Show, brought to you locally by Kiwa Refinishing. 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
2: We just start earlier and then get on that plane. 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
1: Coach, you've talked about before game study points or tips for players before the game. What's that involve?
2: Well, each coach before the game gives a test and then also gives their tips for the week. And so then, you know, the coaches hand that to me and I get the chance to review all those by position. And so it's just like taking a test. You know, here are the tips that you need that are specific to this game plan and this opponent. And then there's a test. And you know, the guys fill those out and they hand them back to the coaches, and it's just like teaching. I mean, that's really what coaching's all about. Good way for those guys to kind of focus on the game on a Friday night. Go through it. A lot of times at night, you'll see we do bed check. Those guys are in there, kind of going through their tips, watching a little extra film, going through their test, filling it out, and then go from there. So it builds confidence. The more preparation you have, the more prepared you are, the faster you're going to play, and the more confident you'll play.
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The WJER forecast on this Domino's Football Friday calling for cloudy skies with rain continuing during these daytime hours. Look for a high 70. Things will begin to clear up tonight. We'll give you a football forecast for 7 o'clock a little bit later on this morning. Tonight, cooling off, the overnight low 48. Cloudy skies now, some scattered light rain, depending upon where you're at in the valley, and 68 degrees at the Voice of the Valleys.

0: 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Adam Soweski along with Chris Kale and Roger Metzger. 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He's working on this particular Friday night on what is his wife's birthday. So Rog may be in trouble when the Big Z Sports Show postgame edition closes out. Amy could have the locks changed, and Rog could be sleeping on his porch in North Dover, or maybe in his car. Only time will tell. So it's Rog, along with Adam and Chris, getting you ready to go for all of the Week 7 action, taking a sneak peek back at Week number 6, and maybe looking ahead to the playoffs. The Big Z Sports Show on this Domino's Football Friday, beginning at 5:10 on both WJER AM and FM and 99.9 WTUZ.
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0: WJER's Community News Notes being brought to you during this 10 o'clock hour by McInturf Realty, conveniently located on Tuscarawas Avenue in New Philadelphia. When you're ready to make the call on buying or selling real estate in the Valley, make the call to McInturf Realty, 330-364-SOLD, 330-364-SOLD. 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Jan and his great group of realtors reminding you that going on out in the village of Sugar Creek this weekend, the annual Swiss Festival. As always, so many different great events going on as part of Swiss Festival weekend. The Grand Parade set for tomorrow afternoon. Food vendors, rides, displays, and much, much more in the entertainment department as well. 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

0: Australia's Ice House on WJER, the voice of the valley, with Electric Blue. Our 11 o'clock report of news, about 10 minutes away. The Associated Press kicks it off with national and world events, and then Jamie Hambaugh tells you what's happening locally. 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
2: AP News, I'm Marcela Sanchez. New York Governor Kathy Hochul says she's appointed the Office of Attorney General Letitia James as the special prosecutor to oversee the investigation into a woman's allegations that she was gang-raped at a Cornell University fraternity house.
3: And that's why I believe this case demands a special prosecutor who will provide a fresh and thorough review of all the facts, including the information that has recently come to light.
2: She and James are giving updates about the case. Hochul also says the case has exposed another problem she wants to address, a gap in state law.
3: If someone is too intoxicated to consent, it should not matter whether they chose to use drugs or alcohol. Voluntary intoxication is not a license for sexual assault or gang rape, period.
2: The investigation initially was closed without charges in 2024. Last month, the woman filed a lawsuit. American employers added far fewer jobs last month than expected. The AP Sagar Magani reports today's jobs report is the last one before the midterm elections.
4: American employers added just 29,000 jobs in September, about a third of what analysts predicted, and more than 100,000 fewer than in August. The unemployment rate rose to 4.2%. Layoffs remain low, but job seekers are struggling to find work. As the midterms approach, President Trump's been trying to tout a strong economy on his watch.
5: We're doing great, but I can't get the word out.
4: An AP Nork Center for Public Affairs research poll finds only about a quarter of American adults approve of his overall economic handling, and consumer confidence this month hit the lowest level in more than a decade. Sagar Magani, Washington.
2: U.S. stocks are rising near their record. This is AP News. Mobile laboratories are offering hope in Congo's devastating Ebola outbreak as the death toll nationwide rises. The AP's Charles de Ledesma has more.
6: Inside a mobile laboratory in Butembo, an Ebola hotspot in eastern Congo, the hum of fans nearly drown out team manager Michel Magimba's voice. The technicians from Congo's National Institute of Biomedical Research. He's working tediously through a glove box to prepare blood samples for Ebola testing. The lab's been operating for 2 weeks, a welcome relief to staff at the nearby Ebola treatment center. Lab team leader Andrew Nswa Oteba says it used to take 22 hours for a test result. Now it's a maximum of 24 hours.
7: It improves on the outcomes, and that will mean reducing the case fatality rate.
6: I'm Charles de Ledesma.
2: And I'm Marcela Sanchez, AP News.
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9: This is Jamie Hambaugh for WJER News. A small fire at the Applebee's restaurant on Graff Road Southeast in New Philadelphia outside Newtown Mall caused limited damage early this morning and is under investigation. New Philadelphia Fire Chief Jim Parrish says firefighters were called to 233 Graff Road Southeast around midnight after employees smelled smoke inside the building. Applebee's employees were trying to put it out when crews arrived and firefighters finished the job with an extinguisher.
10: Firefighters arrived and found the fire between that originated between the door and the window of the front door. They quickly extinguished the fire, and the damage is limited to the outside of the building right there.
9: Now, the restaurant is open today. The State Fire Marshal's Office and the New Philadelphia Police Department are investigating the cause. Parrish says more information is expected as the investigation continues next week. The Lost Skills Gathering in Coushocton on Saturday will be a trip back in time to when people relied on themselves and not modern technology. Event coordinator Brandon Scott describes it as a heritage festival, teaching the hands-on skills and traditions our ancestors used to be self-sufficient.
11: Where we have over 65 different teachers from all different walks of life, all different interest levels, wrapped around herbalism, homesteading, farming, hands-on old-time skills, where a lot of it we don't have anymore, and a lot of people are not relying on that anymore, and we're kind of trying to bring that back for folks.
9: Now, lessons and demonstrations include beadwork, micro-farming, carving, and more across some of the 20 acres at Clary Gardens. The Lost Skills Gathering is from 9 a.m. to 6 p.m. Saturday. Pre-sale tickets are available through lostskillsgathering.com. They're $12 for adults, $6 for kids and senior citizens. Tickets on event day are $2 to $3 more. And in sports, Deshaun Watson passed for 268 yards and moved the Browns into position for Andre Smith's career-long 56-yard field goal with 10 seconds remaining that gave Cleveland a 27-24 win over the Pittsburgh Steelers last night in Cleveland. Watson was 4 of 5 for 46 yards as he led that go-ahead drive in the fourth quarter for a third straight week. Watson on the win.
12: Just from start to finish, the crowd was in it, the energy of the stadium, we fed off them, and you know, to get a big victory against a divisional rivalry on prime time, it was just, I mean, this is what you dream about. This is what you work for. This is the things that, you know, you put that grind in the summertime and training camp for nights like this. So it was amazing.
9: So the 3-1 Browns now get 9 days off. They'll take on the Jets on the road October 11th at 1 p.m. And WJER and Big Z Sports are once again teaming up for high school football coverage tonight. We'll have New Philadelphia at Madison Comprehensive on WJER Radio and online this evening. And also tonight, Dover is hosting Worcester. You can hear that game online tonight. They kick off at 7. And this is the weather. Rain today, mainly before 3 p.m. Temperatures also dropping in the 60s. Tonight, cloudy skies during the early evening, and then gradual clearing, a low of 48. And Saturday, sunny with a high of 67. Sunday, mostly sunny, a high of 71. That's a look at news for this hour. For WJER, I'm Jamie Hambaugh.

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Time now to check our daily WJER birthday and anniversary list. It all begins with our daily birthday winner in Dover today, Jeff Lindeboo. Jeff turned 67 today, and as our daily birthday winner, gets birthday cake from Liddy's Cakes and Cookies in New Philadelphia. Also, a couple of dinners from any of the McDonald's locations in Dover, New Comerstown, New Philly, or Eurexville. And a pound of that mouth-watering and award-winning Swiss cheese from the Broad Run Cheese House, Old State Route 39, Queen Sugar Creek, and Dover. Joining Jeff on the birthday list, down in 922 country today, Trinity Page, happy birthday. Over in Fort Oakland, Gibbs turns 9 years old. In New Philadelphia, very happy birthday wish to Robin Furby, who turns, I think I've known Robin for quite some time, so I'm not going to say how old Robin turns today. Get rid of this piece of paper. Meanwhile, also in the New Philly metro area, my former neighbor, she could only take so much of me. She moved! And who can blame her, really? Anna Miller celebrating her birthday today. And over in Dover, Jill Connor turns 56 years old. And the talented, wonderful, and lovely wife of WTUZ Big Z sports personality, Roger Metzger, Amy Metzger, celebrating a birthday today. And I'm kind of scared of Amy too, but Roger will have to deal with the consequences because I'm sure he's the one who turned her birthday in. Amy turns the big 6-0 today. And if you're celebrating a birthday or an anniversary across the valley today, on this October 2nd, all the best to you from the Morgan and the Midday Show and WJER.

0: WJER, the voice in the valley. Morgan in the midday. Happy that you're here, and I'm happy to be telling you about another great season underway at the Kent State Tusker Ross Performing Arts Center in New Philadelphia. 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If you'd like to talk to somebody in person, you can do that as well at the PAC box office when you stop by Monday through Friday from 9 a.m. to 5 p.m. We like to remind people, if you've never been to the PAC, and quite a few haven't, to see whatever type of show that you like that's on their calendar, don't cheat yourself or your significant other. Make plans and head there soon. You will fall in love. 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

0: Saturday afternoon of sports with WJER and the Guardians Radio Network and the Ohio State Buckeye Football Radio Network all getting underway at 12:35 on Saturday afternoon. Game one of the ALDS as the Guards host the Chicago White Sox. Now that's the pregame show time. First pitch with Tom Hamilton and Jim Rosenhaus at 1:05. That'll take you up to Buckeye football. Now that Buckeye game in Iowa will be joined in progress following the conclusion of the Guards and the White Sox. Kickoff time for the Buckeyes and the Hawkeyes set for just after 3:30. So when we join that game, you're probably talking about somewhere in the second quarter. It's the Guardians. It's the Buckeyes tomorrow on WJER, the sports voice in the valley.
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0: John Wade, lead singer for the Babies and the short-lived supergroup Bad English, which is where he was there, and solo hits as well. That is the Bad English song, When I See You Smile, on the Voice of the Valley, WJER. 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For 7 o'clock kickoffs across the valley, expect cloudy skies. The rain is expected to have moved out of the way by then, but it will be damp and certainly cooler game time temperatures near 65. Right now in the valley, cloudy skies and 69 degrees in the valley with some scattered light rain depending upon where you're at. 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

Corey Hart on the Voice of the Valley, Sunglasses at Night on WJER AM and FM. On the way next, it's all the latest in news, the Valley's most comprehensive midday report with the Associated Press and WJER's Jamie Hambaugh and Bill Hammerstrom. It's on the way from the Voice of the Tuscarawas Valley.

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1: AP News. Good morning, I'm Ed Donahue. New York Governor Kathy Hochul is turning over the investigation of Cornell University frat members accused of rape to a special prosecutor, the state attorney general, Letitia James.
2: In what world would the police learn from a victim that she'd been literally gang raped while intoxicated by five men in a fraternity house and not elevate those allegations to the district attorney? In what world does the district attorney not even interview her or anyone else involved, or even request the full transcript?
1: Hochul says people obligated to protect the woman failed her. The investigation initially was closed without charges in 2024. Last month, the woman filed a lawsuit, and the local DA in upstate New York reopened the investigation. The Labor Department says employers added just 29,000 jobs last month.
3: Economists surveyed by the data firm FactSet had predicted 90,000 more jobs. But Gus Fauché, chief economist with PNC Financial Services Group, says the numbers are still not bad.
4: We did see a little bit stronger job growth in mid-2026, but I think given the underlying trends, we've seen average monthly job growth of about 50,000 over the past 3 months. That's a good solid number.
3: And the unemployment rate rose to 4.2% from 4.1%. Fauché says the increase means more people were encouraged by the job market in September and were looking for work, and that's a positive sign. Donna Warder, Washington.
1: Stocks are higher in early trading on Wall Street. President Trump says Europe agreed to release diesel reserves immediately. France says oil reserves will be released as well. President Trump faces lagging approval ratings as the Iran war has sent oil and gas prices higher. The Trump administration says it has no plans to have ICE officers at the polls for the midterm elections. Immigration activists say they are preparing anyway. This is AP News. The number of deaths from a Nepal avalanche has risen to 15.
5: The Nepal National Mountain Guide Association, which is leading the search, said rescuers dug through snow on Mount Himlung to find 8 bodies in tents at the base camp, where one person remains missing. Experienced mountain guides from the association had taken advantage of good weather and worked through the week to dig through the snow that covered the base camp. All those killed or missing were Nepali nationals preparing for foreign clients to arrive for the autumn climbing season that begins this month. The avalanche is considered one of the worst disasters in Nepal mountaineering history. I'm Charles de Letesma.
1: 4 astronauts arrived at the International Space Station following an express 8-hour flight. SpaceX launched the U.S., Canadian, and Russian crew yesterday. They will be on the space station for 6 months. Jessica Watkins is the first black woman to lead a crew to orbit. I'm Ed Donahue, AP News.
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7: In on the way from WJR News this hour, a small overnight fire at Applebee's in New Philadelphia is under investigation. Stay tuned at the Swiss Fest in Sugar Creek, and the Browns and Steelers go down to the closing seconds Thursday in Cleveland. Welcome now to the WJR Noon Report, and it is Friday, October 2nd. Now, our temperature is 63 degrees. It is 12:03. I'm Jamie Hambaugh. Yeah, first with the weather. There's still a chance of rain here in the early afternoon hours. And we also had our daily high temperature earlier this morning. We'll be in the lower 60s here. It looks like the rest of the afternoon. Things still looking a little better for the weekend. And we have the weather, that forecast. It's all on the way. New Philadelphia firefighters quickly handled a small exterior fire at Applebee's on Graff Road Southeast just after midnight. Fire Chief Jim Parrish says crews arrived there to find flames burning in a narrow spot between the front door and a nearby window.
8: Firefighters put it out with an extinguisher. Applebee's employees were trying to extinguish it when we arrived as well.
7: Now, Parrish says that all damage was external and never reached the inside of the restaurant.
8: It was discovered because they smelled smoke inside the building. It was closing time, and they were cleaning up, and thankfully they were still there. It could have been much, much worse if it would have been left and not recognized as well.
7: So the restaurant is open today, and damage is limited to that small section of aluminum covering near the door. There's no damage estimate yet. Now, the State Fire Marshal's Office and New Philadelphia Police are investigating, and Parrish expects more details early next week. Ohio lawmakers are renewing a push to abolish the death penalty after this week's botched execution in Tennessee. A bill to end capital punishment, Senate Bill 134, was introduced last year, but it remains stuck in committee as Governor Mike DeWine prepares to leave office in January. Now, Democratic State Senator Paula Hicks Hudson of Toledo is one of the sponsors.
9: It has had sponsored testimony. The likelihood of it getting out of committee, having additional testimony, is not going to happen. We're going to probably have to start over again. The process by which we go forward, it's going to be difficult to have this legislation get over the finish line before the governor exits.
7: DeWine, once a supporter of the death penalty, now says Ohio should abolish it. He points to data showing that it does not deter violent crime, notes the 20-plus year gap between sentencing and execution, and says the lengthy appeals process traumatizes victims' families, and also it takes a mental health toll on execution team members. The first cancer walk hosted by the Union Hospital Radiation Oncology Center will be Sunday at the KSU Tusk campus in New Philadelphia. The Oncology Center opened last year, and radiation therapist Brooke Shepler says the team there was impressed by the community's support of Paint Tusk Pink. She and co-worker Rachel Patterson wanted to be part of that and help their patients receiving cancer treatment.
10: We have so many other patients that's just not breast cancer, so why don't we piggyback off of the biggest month of cancer detection, which is October for breast cancer? So her and I kind of thought, let's make this walk a thing and help the patients in the area.
7: So the cost is $10 per walker, with proceeds going directly to patients at the oncology center.
10: That financial strain that sometimes the diagnosis can put on families, the patients themselves, time off work, things like that, all of our money is going directly towards them for transportation, medication, things like pre-made meals, things that's really just going to help alleviate that stress.
7: Now, the cancer walk is from 10 a.m. to noon on Sunday, and there are half-mile and mile options, but participants can walk whatever distance suits them. You can register and donate at the event or online. You can find a link on the Paint Tusk Pink Cancer Walk Facebook event page. Well, a new study suggests that Ohio teachers are underpaid. Sophia Periconi of ONN affiliate WTOL-TV in Toledo reports on that.
11: A report from the National Education Association shows Ohio teachers earn about $70,000 per year. That's nearly $4,000 below the national average. For new teachers, that gap is even bigger. Ohio's starting teacher salary is about $42,000, putting the state at number 46 nationwide. Two state representatives introduced a bill last year to raise the state's minimum teacher salary to $50,000. If lawmakers don't pass it before the General Assembly session ends in December, they'll have to start the process all over again.
7: Well, it's day two of the Swiss Festival in Sugar Creek, the first full day of attractions and entertainments. The Craft Tent opened this morning at 9 with concessions and rides then at 11. A spokesperson, Bev Keller, says that there's plenty of Swiss cheese and music on today's schedule.
12: Okay, we have North Coast Pros playing at the Main Street stage, and then we have the Cleveland Outpouring Society after them. But you know what the greatest part is? The Garaway Marching Band that is in the Kitty Parade, they have kids who have learned the outpouring, and they are going to play for us at 1:45.
7: Now, the Kitty Parade, they adjusted that. It's going to step off now at 3 p.m. They moved it back an hour because of the rain and the forecast today, and the kids' tractor pull was scheduled to follow at 4. Keller says the first competitive Stein's Toss and Stone Throwing session, the competition, it begins at 7:30 tonight, with the 138-pound stone for the men and 75-pound stone for the women.
12: It is so much fun to watch. And we break it up because you have 5 throws that you can do throughout the weekend. So it's not all at once. And, you know, some people have trouble just getting that rock up. It's so much fun.
7: And the festival rolls into a Saturday morning with Cheese Chase. Registration starts at 7 a.m. The 1-mile fun run at 8 and the 5K and 10K races at 8:30. A hands-on heritage festival in Coshocton aims to pass on the skills and traditions that allowed our ancestors to be self-sufficient without modern conveniences. The Lost Skills Gathering is on Saturday from 9 a.m. to 6 p.m. at the Clary Gardens in Coshocton. Coordinator Brandon Scott says the guests will learn hands-on skills to thrive when technology fails.
13: We're bridging the gap between generations where elders are passing down important skills that help you with more food resiliency, healthy natural living, what systems in the world that they rely on. So we're trying to make sure that the community is more empowered with their own skills, getting them off the screens.
7: Now more than 65 instructors and storytellers will lead the lessons.
13: Teaching over 50 different skills. We have a keynote speaker who is named Nathan Wright, and he is a Native American from the Upper Peninsula of Michigan. He's going to teach about food resiliency and work with the land and preservation of natural places and how we can all use these things to be more resilient.
7: Now, pre-sale tickets through LostSkillsGathering.com are $12 for adults, $6 for kids and senior citizens. There are $2 to $3 increases than more on the day of the event for those tickets. Well, let's get to that forecast. We still have rain in the forecast here, mainly before 3 p.m. today, with temperatures also dropping to the lower 60s here. Tonight, cloudy skies during the early evening hours and then gradual clearing with a low of 48 overnight. Looking ahead now for the weekend, Saturday, sunny skies, high of 67. Saturday night, mostly clear with a low of 47. And by Sunday, mostly sunny with a high of 71. And we have cloudy skies right now. We've had some rain around already. It's 12:11. It's 63 degrees here in New Philadelphia. And you're listening to the Noon Report on WJER with sports up next, as it was the Browns and Steelers Thursday night from Cleveland. We'll get to that dramatic finish. Plus a preview of on high school football brought to you by WJER at Big Z Sports this evening. Ohio State heads to Iowa in football. The schedule's out for the Guardians-White Sox ALDS matchup, with the starters announced for the first couple of games. We have all that and more. Bill Hammerstrom has it covered, and he's up next.
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15: This is your Wendy's Sports Report for Friday. I'm Bill Hammerstrom. It is a Domino's Football Friday night, but it was an NFL Thursday night yesterday here on WJER, and the Browns got the win. Andre Schmidt kicked a 56-yard field goal with 10 seconds left, and the Browns beat the Steelers in Thursday night football 27-24. For the third straight game, quarterback Deshaun Watson led a game-winning drive late in the fourth quarter.
16: You know, me and Mark, we speak before the game and kind of go through the whole game plan. So I kind of already have a gist of what he's, you know, going to call throughout the week and just the pregame. And then once, you know, they scored and tied it up, it's like, man, this is what we practice. We practice it every week. You know, we practice 2 minutes pretty much every day. So, you know, just kind of get to our spot. And I'll talk to you know, the special team staff and ask them where you know, that landmark is, and that's what we're aiming for.
15: Coach Todd Monken showed confidence in his kicker, at least outwardly.
17: I mean, he said he could make it. So I said, well, go kick it and make it. I said, no pressure, but they're going to have the ball about midfield with one of the best kickers in the history of the NFL. No pressure. I'm joking. I didn't say that to him. I was thinking that, though. I hope he makes it.
15: Cleveland has won 3 in a row, and they are now 3-1 to lead the AFC North. Monken stressed that it is still early in the season.
17: It's still only 3, and there's a lot of things we can continue to get better at, and we will, because our guys are humble, and they're still hungry, and it's really cool, because it means the next one continues to matter. That's all you want to be. You just want to be in a position where the games matter, right? That's what we want to be in. That's what our fans want to be in. And that's what we're going to fight for every day.
15: The Cleveland crowd was rocking all night, which was acknowledged by Steelers quarterback Aaron Rodgers, who threw two interceptions and looked frustrated throughout the game.
18: I mean, it was loud. It was definitely a good crowd tonight. It was loud. So some of the calls, it was hard to hear, for sure.
15: The Browns now get a 10-day break before they play the Jets in New Jersey. Major League Baseball, the Guardians have announced the starters for the first two games of their best-of-five divisional series with the White Sox. Rookie Parker Messick will start Game 1 tomorrow, and Gavin Williams will start Game 2 Monday. Messick, a lefty, has a 2.56 ERA, sixth best in baseball. Williams leads the American League in strikeouts. They've combined to win 26 games. Manager Stephen Vogt says they deserve this spot.
19: They've been our two best pitchers.
20: They've earned it and then some, and just with how the last week went, how the rotation's kind of set up, it puts them in the best positions for success. And like I said, they've been our two best starters, and they've earned the right to take the ball.
15: After Messick and Williams, the Guardians can choose starters from Tanner Bibee, Joey Cantillo, Foster Griffin, or opener Daniel Espino. Vogt says he is still working on everybody's postseason roles.
20: Yeah, it's playoff time. Guys are asked to do things differently at times that maybe you wouldn't do with 162 games. It's a five-game and seven-day sprint. And, so we're going to be doing things maybe a little bit differently in some areas, but not a whole lot.
15: The White Sox have not announced their starting pitchers. Vogt says the teams are very familiar with each other.
20: The White Sox, what they've done this year, I mean, give Chris Getz and Will Venable a ton of credit for what they've done. It's been fun to watch. I share this with Will all the time. We enjoy playing each other. It's a good rivalry. It's fun. They're a really good young team. They can pound the baseball, and they've got some really good arms, and their defense is good, and their roster is very deep. They match up well. So we got our work cut out for us. And what the White Sox have done this year has been really special.
15: Tomorrow's game is at 1 p.m., and we will have it here on WJER Radio. Don't worry, we'll still have college football. Number 5, Ohio State, travels to number 14, Iowa, on Saturday afternoon. The kickoff is scheduled for 3:30. We will join that game in progress following the Guardians and White Sox playoff game. Meanwhile, tonight it's high school football, Domino's Football Friday. Here on the radio, you will hear New Philadelphia on the road at Madison Comprehensive. Quakers are 2-4. The Mad Rams are 3-3. Then on WJER.com and through the Big Z Sports YouTube channel, we will have a live audio cast as Dover hosts their homecoming game against Worcester. Dover 3-0 in the Ohio Cardinal Conference. They lead the Generals by one game. 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Strasburg at Newcomerstown, Garaway at Sandy Valley, and Claymont at Ridgewood. Then we'll have a second audio cast, Tuskegee Valley at Indian Valley. Find all of that on the Big Z Sports YouTube channel. High school results from yesterday. We'll start with golf. Tuscarawas County was shut out of the state tournament at the Division III Boys District Tournament at River Greens. Highland won it to earn a trip to the state meet. There was only one individual qualifying spot, and that went to Buckeye Trail's Sam Wabel, who was the medalist with a 72. Garaway's Henry Schwarzentruber placed fourth with a 78. Tuscarawas County will have two representatives at the state golf tournaments, Garaway's Kylie Miller for the girls and Dover's Austin Levengood for the boys. Levengood and his coach, Jim O'Donnell, will join us on Sports Talk. That's Saturday morning at 9 a.m. here on WJER. Other high school results from yesterday. How about soccer? Tuskegee Valley and Dover tied 0-0. In girls soccer, Dover beat Mansfield 3-0. Jennifer Ahaneltoke, Marlene Ahaneltekum, and Olive Herman all scored for the Tornadoes. New Philadelphia lost to Lexington 11-0. In volleyball, Highland beat Tuskegee Valley in four sets. Garaway beat Indian Valley 3-2 in five tough sets. Audrey Miller had 23 kills. Charlie Yoder had 47 assists. And True Tango had 30 digs for the Pirates. Worcester defeated Dover in three straight sets. Strasburg had a five-set victory over Claymont. That's on the Big Z Sports YouTube channel, where they picked Addie Sibilla as the player of the game. She had 24 kills, 34 digs, and 10 points in the Tigers' win. And now here's the Associated Press with the AP Sports Minute.
21: AP Sports, I'm Mike Hempen. The Braves are moving on after hitting three home runs and beating the Phillies 6-2 in Game 3 of their wild card series. Michael Harris hit a three-run homer in the first inning against Phillies starter Aaron Nola.
22: He got behind in the count, couldn't really find the zone, so
0: Just find one pitch to put my best swing on.
1: The Browns beat the Steelers 27-24 on a 56-yard field goal with 10 seconds left. College football, North Texas outscored Tulsa 45-44. New Mexico State beat Western Kentucky 34-13. Asia Wilson scored 36 points. The defending champion Aces beat the Fever 94-83 in the deciding Game 3 of their first-round series. Igor Shesterkin of the Rangers became just the 18th goalie in league history to score a goal. I'm Mike Hempen, AP Sports.
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2: Wendy's OG Spicy Chicken Sandwich just got a total upgrade. Yep, we completely revamped the recipe. 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But is it our best spicy chicken sandwich ever? You tell us. You know you want to. Spicy chicken just got better at Wendy's.
22: I'm Seth Sittel, and this is Markets in a Minute. Stocks are rising on Wall Street after the latest report on the job market eased some of the market's worries about inflation. The S&P 500 rose 1.1% in the first hour of trading Friday. The Dow added 312 points, that's about 0.6%. The Nasdaq Composite rallied 1.8%. Treasury yields pulled back in the bond market. That came after the government reported that employers added jobs at a slower rate than expected last month. Traders now think it's even less likely that the Federal Reserve will have to raise interest rates later this month in order to fight inflation. The yield on the 10-year Treasury fell to 5.21%. Seth Sutel, New York.
23: The last jobs report before next month's midterm elections is a disappointing one. American employers added just 29,000 jobs in September, about a third of what analysts predicted, and more than 100,000 fewer than in August. The unemployment rate rose to 4.2%. Layoffs remain low, but job seekers are struggling to find work. As the midterms approach, President Trump's been trying to tout a strong economy on his watch.
24: We're doing great. But I can't get the word out.
23: An AP Nork Center for Public Affairs research poll finds only about a quarter of American adults approve of his overall economic handling, and consumer confidence this month hit the lowest level in more than a decade. Sagar Magani, Washington.
3: The Labor Department says U.S. employers added just 29,000 jobs in September. Economists surveyed by the data firm FactSet had predicted 90,000 more jobs. But Gus Fauché, chief economist with PNC Financial Services Group, says the numbers are still not bad.
4: We did see a little bit stronger job growth in mid-2026, but I think given the underlying trends, we've seen average monthly job growth of about 50,000 over the past 3 months. That's a good solid number.
3: And the unemployment rate rose to 4.2% from 4.1%. Fauché says the increase means more people were encouraged by the job market in September and were looking for work, and that's a positive sign. Donna Warder, Washington.
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7: And with the following obituary to announce, Sheldon DeMatteo, age 68, of New Philadelphia, died Wednesday. He is survived by his wife, Tammy. His services will be at 11 a.m. on Monday at the Lindhurst Guide Funeral Home in New Philadelphia. 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Donations can be made to Blue Knights International, Ohio Chapter 17, or the Tuscarawas County Humane Society in memory of Sheldon DeMatteo, age 68, of New Philadelphia.
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7: And so there's more news still to come here on the Noon Report.
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3: An electrical engineer with the U.S. Department of Energy has been arrested on charges that he's been providing support to the Iranian-backed Houthi rebels in Yemen. The U.S. Justice Department says 51-year-old Ashton Hamed Elabudi of Richland, Washington, even bought materials for homemade explosives and drones and traveled to Yemen last September. He was recorded telling FBI informants that he had to be smuggled into and out of the country. The FBI says investigators began looking into Elabudi after learning he had bought precursor chemicals commonly involved in the construction of homemade explosive devices. Donna Warder, Washington.
5: A preliminary report by the National Transportation Safety Board indicates that an air traffic controller failed to warn pilots of an Amazon cargo plane about the potential for strong tailwinds before it crashed in Miami, killing 5 people. The controller had given a wind advisory to another flight just minutes earlier, but did not inform the Amazon pilots. The plane landed too fast, overshot the runway, hitting a van, killing 5 people inside. After the crash, Amazon suspended its partnership with 21 Air, which operated the plane. I'm Lisa Dwyer.
7: WJER News Time is 12:25, and it is 63 degrees right now. We do have rain out there. Now, once again, looking at some top stories this hour, a small fire at the Applebee's restaurant on Craft Road Southeast in New Philadelphia caused limited damage early this morning and is under investigation. New Philadelphia Fire Chief Jim Parrish says that firefighters were called there around midnight after employees smelled smoke inside the building. Applebee's employees were trying to put it out when the crews arrived, and firefighters finished the job with an extinguisher.
6: Firefighters arrived and found a fire between that originated between the door and the window of the front door. They quickly extinguished the fire, and the damage is limited to the outside of the building right there.
7: So that restaurant is open today. Now, the State Fire Marshal's Office and the New Philadelphia Police Department are investigating the cause. Parrish says more information is expected as the investigation continues next week. In Northeast Ohio, charges have been filed for a nearly 30-year-old crime. Lena Lai of ONN affiliate WKYC-TV in Cleveland reports on that.
8: A former Green middle school teacher is charged with raping a student. Crimes that allegedly happened nearly 3 decades ago. 64-year-old Gary Huff is in jail facing 9 counts of rape and sexual battery dating back to the late 90s. A woman, now 42, told Summit County investigators the abuse started when she was just 13. Detectives say they've identified other possible victims. The investigation is growing.
7: Governor Mike DeWine was in Northeast Ohio this week with H2 Ohio highlighting new efforts to improve water quality, especially by reducing road salt contamination during the winter months. He says more than $5 million has been invested since 2023 in cutting chloride pollution through new equipment and better salt storage practices.
9: The goal is simply to reduce the amount of salt that you need to put on the roads. That saves money. You also have less salt that is ending up in our streams.
7: Now, the governor also pointed to a progress on lead pipe removal statewide with $9 million in H2 Ohio funding supporting service line identification and replacement.

0: You with an AP News Minute. New York Governor Kathy Hochul is turning over the investigation of Cornell University frat members accused of rape to a special prosecutor, the state attorney general, Letitia James.
1: In what world would the police learn from a victim that she'd been literally gang raped while intoxicated by five men in a fraternity house and not elevate those allegations to the district attorney? In what world does the district attorney not even interview her or anyone else involved?
0: Hochul says people obligated to protect the woman failed her. The investigation initially was closed without charges in 2024. Last month, the woman filed a lawsuit, and the local DA in upstate New York is reopening the investigation. James says her office will review the facts, interview witnesses, and if warranted, pursue prosecutions.
2: I know that you want answers. I do, too.
0: Lawyers for two of the men deny the sexual assault allegation. I'm Ed Donahue.
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Sister Sledge on WJER, kicking off the Classic Canteen on a Friday. 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

coming up during the canteen, your chance to win lunch for two at Wendy's. With the Wendy's, what year was it? We'll give you some clues as to a particular year we're looking for during the canteen era. And if you call in with a correct guess on that year, you get lunch for two at Wendy's. Our Wendy's What Year Was It contest, weekdays, Monday through Friday, during the classic canteen between 12:30 and 2. Here are the stories on the canteen.

0: McFadden and Whitehead on WJER's Classic Canteen. 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Then play-by-play action on the WJER side finds New Philadelphia visiting Mansfield to battle Madison. Kickoff time of that game set for 7 o'clock. Meanwhile, a WJER YouTube audio cast has Dover at home at the Brick House to battle Worcester. 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

0: Justin Daz on WJER, the voice of the Valley. Hey, don't forget the new Philadelphia Lions Rose Days continuing today until 5 o'clock on the square in downtown New Philadelphia as the New Philadelphia Lions raising money as they sell roses for the causes they support throughout the course of the year. That sale continuing until 5 o'clock this afternoon at the cost of $25 a dozen. Now, the Rose Day sale will continue tomorrow morning beginning at 9 a.m. until they sell those bad boys out. Again, the New Philadelphia Lions, you'll see them on all corners of the square in downtown New Philadelphia selling those roses between now and 5 o'clock. And again, beginning tomorrow morning at 9 a.m., the New Philly Lions.
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1: AP News, I'm Ed Donahue. New York Governor Kathy Hochul is appointing the state's attorney general, Letitia James, as a special prosecutor to investigate a woman's allegation she was gang raped by members of a Cornell University fraternity.
2: This woman, this young woman, had already endured something that is utterly unspeakable. And then at every turn, she was failed by people and institutions with an obligation to protect her.
1: The investigation initially was closed without charges in 2024. Last month, the woman filed a lawsuit, and the local DA in upstate New York reopened the investigation. G7 nations say they have agreed to release 100 million barrels of oil. The AP's Sagar Magani reports it includes substantial amounts of diesel, which has hit record high prices in the U.S.
3: It's a boost for President Trump, who says the diesel release will happen immediately. He and Republicans are under growing pressure to address surging fuel prices before next month's midterms, while the president's insisted there will be relief once the Iran war's over.
4: Oil will go down, way down to what it was before the war.
3: There's no end to the war in sight. AAA says the national average for a gallon of diesel is $6.37 after setting a record last month. That's affecting Trump constituencies like fishermen, including Steve Train in Maine.
5: The price of diesel is the highest it has ever been. Our boats run on diesel.
3: Sagar Magani, Washington.
1: The Labor Department says only 29,000 jobs were added last month and the unemployment rate is higher. PNC Financial Chief Economist Gus Fauché says the higher unemployment number is not a bad thing.
6: The reason it rose is because we had more people looking for work over the month. That's actually a good sign. We've seen fewer people looking for work in recent months, in part because of restrictions on immigration.
1: This is AP News.
7: I'm Seth Satel, and this is Markets in a Minute. Stocks are rising on Wall Street after the latest report on the job market eased some of the market's worries about inflation. The S&P 500 rose 1.1% in the first hour of trading Friday. The Dow added 312 points, that's about 0.6%. The Nasdaq Composite rallied 1.8%. Treasury yields pulled back in the bond market. That came after the government reported that employers added jobs at a slower rate than expected last month. Traders now think it's even less likely that the Federal Reserve will have to raise interest rates later this month in order to fight inflation. The yield on the 10-year Treasury fell to 5.21%. Seth Sutel, New York.
1: Arkansas gem hunter Jack Paradin found a diamond roughly the size of a fingernail he claims could be worth $1 million. At least one experienced appraiser told the AP it could be worth a fourth of that, but it's still an impressive find. I'm Ed Donahue, AP News.
8: 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The 1 o'clock report being brought to you as a part of the Valley's best top and bottom-of-the-hour news coverage. Coming up in 30 seconds, WJER News Director Jamie Hambaugh gets you up to date on what's happening in and around the Valley on The Voice of the Valley.
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10: This is Jamie Hambaugh for our WJER News. 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The Union Hospital Radiation Oncology Center is hosting this walk. Radiation therapist Brooke Shepler says that there are suggested half-mile and one-mile options, but participants can walk any distance they choose.
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10: 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The Swiss Festival moves into day two today in Sugar Creek. Yeah, the Kitty Parade, it rolls out just after 3 p.m. today. It was bumped back an hour because of rain in the forecast. The festival president, Deb Miller, says the Akron German Family Society will lead polka dance lessons on the pavilion stage beginning at 4.
12: Polka dancing lessons on Friday and Saturday. And you can sign up for it or you can just walk in and you'll learn to polka.
10: And festival spokesperson Bev Keller says the first Stein's Toss and Stone Throwing competition is set for 7:30 p.m. The men's stone weighs 138 pounds, the women's 75. And she says the event demands raw power plus precise timing and trajectory.
13: It's about math. The taller you are, the better it is. Because the taller you are, the farther you can lift that stone, farther it's going to go.
10: And the Swiss Festival continues through Saturday night in downtown Sugar Creek. And then in sports, the Browns are now 3-1 for the first time in 5 years and sit atop the AFC North all alone, at least until this weekend. After beating the Steelers 27-24 in Cleveland last night, Deshaun Watson moved the Browns into position for Andre Schmidt's career-long 56-yard field goal with 10 seconds remaining. Coach Todd Monken.
14: Just a credit to our players. You know, I mean, just never say die attitude, and not happy for Deshaun, not happy at a sack there at the end, okay, but three straight fourth quarter comebacks, man, really cool for him and our team.
10: Meanwhile, the Bengals host the Jaguars Sunday, while the Ravens host the Titans. Cincinnati and Baltimore are both 2-1. It is high school football tonight on WJER. You can hear New Philadelphia at Madison Comprehensive. That game will be on the radio and online. And Worcester at Dover. That's online. Those games are this evening, kicking off at 7 p.m. Here's the weather. Rain today, mainly before 3 p.m., and temperatures dropping in the 60s today. Tonight, cloudy during the early evening, then gradual clearing, a low of 48. And Saturday, sunny, a high of 67. And that's a look at news for this hour. For WJER, I'm Jamie Hambaugh.
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Queen kicking off hour number two of the Classic Canteen on WJER AM and FM with Bohemian Rhapsody. WJER is your home for high school football in the Valley, both New Philadelphia Quaker football and Dover Crimson Tornado action coming up tonight with the WJER sports team, as Dover will be locked up with Worcester as Matt Reese's team tries to maintain their hold on solo possession of first place in the OCC tonight at the Brick House. We'll have all the action 6:15. Bill Hammerstrom's got the pregame show. Kickoff time at 7 o'clock as Bill, along with Travis McClellan and Ryan McClellan, reporting from the sidelines, bring you all of the action. Meanwhile, here on 100.9 FM and AM 1450, after a tough loss a week ago, New Philly looking to get back on the winning track on the road for the second straight week in the OCC as the Quakers go to Mansfield to battle Madison. That game also kicking off at 7 o'clock. The action yours here on the combined Sports Voices of the Valley, WJER AM and FM.

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0: Jim Morrison and the Doors, Riders on the Storm on WJER from the Voice of the Valley. And time now to play our Wendy's What Year Was It? Clues as to a year that we're looking for. And if you've got the right year, call us at 364-WJER and you'll win lunch for two from any of the Tuscarawas County Wendy's location. It was the year the Doors had a gigantic hit with Riders on the Storm. Spiro Agnew was vice president of the United States, and also in that same year, Charles Manson and three of his female followers were on trial for the Tate LaBianca murders out in California. What year are we looking for? If you know and you haven't won anything from WJER in the past 30 days. Now, if somebody else in your house has won, don't call and act like your own third cousin twice removed. Let somebody else win. For heaven's sake, 330-364-9537. If you've got the correct year, I have, thanks to Emily and Chris Lane from Wendy's, giving you lunch for two from any of the Wendy's in our county. Wendy's, where their recipe is quality.
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WJER, your home for the endless list of winners. And we've got another one with our Wendy's What Year Was It on a Friday. And a longtime and loyal WJER listener, Bill Weir, down in the south end of the county. Bill knew we were looking for 1971. So Bill, for having the right answer, gets that lunch for two from Wendy's. Good at any of the locations here in Tuscarawas County. Maybe for Bill, the closest locale could be Newcomerstown. It could be McCulley Drive, Urecksville, or it could be, in terms of any of the other locations, Dover, Bolivar, or New Philadelphia. Bill, right on with 1971. And thanks for listening to WJER, the voice of the valley. Here's Donovan.

0: Sunshine, Superman, it's Donovan on WJER, the voice of the valley, 100.9 FM and AM 1450. Morgan in the midday, glad to have you along. 136 and one half on the canteen. More great music from the beginning of the rock and roll era in 1955 right up through 1980 on the way.
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0: Back-to-back Motown on a Motown Friday from WJER. Kicked it off with Diana Ross and the Supremes, Reflections, then the Fabulous Temptations, and Just My Imagination from the Voice of the Valley. Time now for our QA game day forecast for high school football matchups across the valley tonight. 7 o'clock kickoff times, and if you're sitting there at your desk at work, maybe a driving around T County, running some errands today, saying to yourself, Morgan, I thought those games began at 7:30. Well, they changed that several years back. The games now kick off at 7 o'clock, and thanks to QA, we bring you our game day forecast for those 7 o'clock kickoff times across the valley. Expect cloudy skies. Rain well expected to have moved out of the area by then, and game time temperatures around 66. That is your QA game day forecast. 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
0: 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They are Dee's. 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
1: AP News. I'm Ed Donahue. New York Governor Kathy Hochul is turning over the investigation of Cornell University frat members accused of rape to a special prosecutor, the state attorney general, Letitia James.
2: In what world would the police learn from a victim that she'd been literally gang raped while intoxicated by five men in a fraternity house and not elevate those allegations to the district attorney? In what world does the district attorney not even interview her or anyone else involved?
1: Hochul says people obligated to protect the woman failed her. The investigation initially was closed without charges in 2024. Last month, the woman filed a lawsuit, and the local DA in upstate New York is reopening the investigation. James says her office will review the facts, interview witnesses, and if warranted, pursue prosecutions.
3: I know that you want answers. I do, too.
1: Lawyers for two of the men deny the sexual assault allegation. An Indian airline captain says he knew he had to regain control to save passengers after being stabbed by his co-pilot on a Fly Dubai flight. Captain Smit Machar said, "I realized that the aircraft is going down, and I told myself, this is the last push, Smit. The door is right there, and I was still getting hit. But I opened the door, and others came." Passengers restrained the attacker, and the flight was diverted for an emergency landing. Employers added a disappointing 29,000 jobs last month. The unemployment rate ticked up. A former Florida sheriff's deputy was found not guilty of manslaughter in the killing of a black Air Force airman shot and killed at his apartment during a domestic disturbance call. This year's Kennedy Center Honors will be held at Washington's Capital One Arena. The change comes during a legal battle over adding President Trump's name to the Kennedy Center. More information at apnews.com. This is AP News. Brazil's election could reshape the future of the Amazon.
4: With the winner leading the country that contains about 60% of the world's largest rainforest, an ecosystem vital to the global climate. The frontrunners are Flavio Bolsonaro, son of former right-wing President Jair Bolsonaro, and President Luiz Inácio Lula da Silva, who's seeking a fourth non-consecutive term. The conservation of the Amazon has been largely absent from the campaign. Still, the two men represent starkly different visions of how the rainforest should be managed. Experts say the key word in Bolsonaro's deforestation pledge may be illegal. Tashiana Steck, a climate policy specialist from Curitiba, says Lula represents the continuity, which is the climate plan. So the expectation is that the plan will be implemented, something that probably won't happen with Flavio Bolsonaro, where there is an interest in making what is illegal, legal. I'm Charles Diladesma.
1: I'm Ed Donahue, AP News.
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6: This is Jamie Hambaugh for WJER News. A small fire at the Applebee's restaurant on Graff Road Southeast in New Philadelphia outside Newtown Mall caused limited damage early this morning and is under investigation. New Philadelphia Fire Chief Jim Parrish says firefighters were called to 233 Graff Road Southeast around midnight after employees smelled smoke inside the building. Applebee's employees were trying to put it out when crews arrived, and firefighters finished the job with an extinguisher.
7: Firefighters arrived and found the fire between that originated between the door and the window of the front door. They quickly extinguished the fire, and the damage is limited to the outside of the building right there.
6: Now, the restaurant is open today. The State Fire Marshal's Office and the New Philadelphia Police Department are investigating the cause. Parrish says more information is expected as the investigation continues next week. The Lost Skills Gathering in Coushocton on Saturday will be a trip back in time to when people relied on themselves and not modern technology. Event coordinator Brandon Scott describes it as a heritage festival, teaching the hands-on skills and traditions our ancestors used to be self-sufficient.
8: where we have over 65 different teachers from all different walks of life, all different interest levels, wrapped around herbalism, homesteading, farming, hands-on old-time skills, where a lot of it we don't have anymore, and a lot of people are not relying on that anymore, and we're kind of trying to bring that back for folks.
6: Now, lessons and demonstrations include beadwork, micro-farming, carving, and more across some of the 20 acres at Clary Gardens. The Law Skills Gathering is from 9 a.m. to 6 p.m. Saturday. Pre-sale tickets are available through lawskillsgathering.com. They're $12 for adults, $6 for kids and senior citizens. Tickets on event day are $2 to $3 more. And in sports, Deshaun Watson passed for 268 yards and moved the Browns into position for Andre Schmidt's career-long 56-yard field goal with 10 seconds remaining that gave Cleveland a 27-24 win over the Pittsburgh Steelers last night in Cleveland. Watson was 4 of 5 for 46 yards as he led that go-ahead drive in the fourth quarter for a third straight week. Watson on the win.
9: Just from start to finish, the crowd was in it, the energy of the stadium, we fed off them, and you know, to get a big victory against a divisional rivalry on prime time, it was just, I mean, this is what you dream about. This is what you work for. This is the things that, you know, you put that grind in the summertime and training camp for nights like this. So it was amazing.
6: So the 3-1 Browns now get 9 days off. They'll take on the Jets on the road October 11th at 1 p.m. And WJER and Big Z Sports are once again teaming up for high school football coverage tonight. We'll have New Philadelphia at Madison Comprehensive on WJER Radio and online this evening. And also tonight, Dover is hosting Worcester. You can hear that game online tonight. They kick off at 7. And this is the weather. Rain today, mainly before 3 p.m. Temperatures also dropping in the 60s. Tonight, cloudy skies during the early evening, and then gradual clearing, a low of 48. And Saturday, sunny with a high of 67. Sunday, mostly sunny, a high of 71. That's a look at news for this hour. For WJER, I'm Jamie Hambaugh.
10: Cloudy with rain showers continuing for this afternoon. We'll see temperatures continuing to dip from the low 70s into the 60s. By the time we get towards sunset, showers will begin wrapping up fully, and we'll see skies clearing out behind the cold front. Cooler temperatures tonight as they dip into those upper 40s. Tomorrow looking to be a sunnier day with cooler high temperatures coming up into those middle upper 60s. Then clouds increasing tomorrow night with temperatures in the middle 50s. I'm meteorologist Emma Keegan with WTOP9.
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0: New Kids on the Block on your Friday. Thanks for spending it with us here on WJER. Football action coming your way later on, but at some point before that, we will be awarding a $50 Bell Stores cash card with the Bell Stores Song of the Day. Be listening for your chance to win and call when you hear the song in question for your chance to win that $50 Bell Stores cash card. You can use that for gasoline, car washes, coffee, cold drinks, snacks, and more at the Bell Stores. This time around, the Bell Store Song of the Day takes us back to the year 2014, when it was the number one song in America on this date. Meghan Trainor singing All About That Bass. When you hear that song start to play this afternoon, be caller number 5 on the contest line at 330-364-WJER for your chance to win today from the Voice of the Valley.
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Keep listening for the Bell Store Song of the Day, Meghan Trainor and All About That Bass. 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
1: I'm Kate Burdett on the Ohio News Network. A fatal police shooting near the University of Akron is under investigation. Danita Harris of ONN affiliate WKYC-TV in Cleveland has that story.
2: 34-year-old Jonathan Moore was shot and killed while U.S. Marshals and Akron police were serving a warrant. He was wanted for vandalizing an officer's home. When police went to serve the warrant, Moore was locked in a bedroom. They broke down the door and say he had a gun and refused to drop it. That's when an officer tased him. They say Moore shot himself in the head and an officer fired at least once, hitting him in the chest. The officers involved are on paid administrative leave.
1: A new study suggests Ohio teachers are underpaid. ONN's Sophia Paracone in Toledo reports.
3: A report from the National Education Association shows Ohio teachers earn about $70,000 per year. That's nearly $4,000 below the national average. For new teachers, that gap is even bigger. Ohio's starting teacher salary is about $42,000, putting the state at number 46 nationwide. Two state representatives introduced a bill last year to raise the state's minimum teacher salary to $50,000. If lawmakers don't pass it before the General Assembly session ends in December, they'll have to start the process all over again.
1: And sales of Ohio's Dolly Parton's Imagination Library specialty license plates have more than doubled following the beloved country music icon's death on August 25th. I'm Kate Burdett on the Ohio News Network.
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8: Cloudy with rain showers continuing for this afternoon. We'll see temperatures continuing to dip from the low 70s into the 60s. By the time we get towards sunset, showers will begin wrapping up fully and we'll see skies clearing out behind the cold front. Cooler temperatures tonight as they dip into those upper 40s. Tomorrow looking to be a sunnier day with cooler high temperatures coming up into those middle upper 60s. Then clouds increasing tomorrow night with temperatures in the middle 50s. I'm meteorologist Emma Keegan with WTOP9.
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0: AM 1450 and 100.9 FM WJER celebrating birthdays on this October 2nd in the Valley. We are wishing a very happy 9th birthday to Oakland Gibbs of Port Washington in Dover. Celebrating today, we have Amy Metzger, Jill Connor. Also in Dover, John Williams, happy birthday to you. Robin Furby of New Philadelphia is celebrating. In Eurigsville, Trinity Page has a birthday. Anna Miller of New Philadelphia, happy birthday to you. Jeff Lindemood of Denison is celebrating today as our daily prize winner in the WJER birthday contest. Jeff takes home an 8th of a sheet cake and his choice of chocolate, white, or marble from Liddy's Cakes and Cookies in New Philadelphia. Also, a pound of delicious Swiss cheese from the Broad Run Cheese House in Dover, as well as two dinners from McDonald's. Going out today to Jeff Lindemood of Denison, a very happy birthday to you from all of your friends here at the Voice of the Valley, WJER.
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Meghan Trainor, all about that bass. Yes, the Bell Store Song of the Day. Congratulations to Andrea, who is caller number 5, to take home that $50 Bell Store's gift card that you can use on gasoline, car washes, cold drinks, hot drinks, snacks, and more at the Bell Stores. Another chance to win will come your way next Friday here on the Voice of the Valley, WJER. We have high school football action on the way. Stick around for the New Philadelphia Quakers tonight on WJER.

0: 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We are WJER, Dover, New Philadelphia, the voice of the Valley.
1: AP News. I'm Ed Donahue. The government says the unemployment rate rose slightly last month and only 29,000 jobs were added. Weak numbers. Kevin Hassett is White House economic advisor.
2: One of the things about jobs numbers is that they go up and down, and you have to smooth through over the last 3 or 4 months to see what's going on. And those numbers are really positive. And the thing to remember is that private sector employment is still booming.
1: G7 countries are releasing 100 million barrels of oil and diesel fuel as prices soar. There's a venue shift for the Kennedy Center Honors. The AP's Sagar Magani has the story.
3: They'll be at Washington's Capital One Arena instead of the iconic riverfront Kennedy Center itself, with the fight over its name still brewing. That was the president hosting last year's awards. His hand-picked center board voted last month to close the venue after a federal judge refused to let it add the president's name to the building. Among last year's honorees,
4: Yo, Adrian, it's me, Rocky.
3: Trump favorite Sylvester Stallone. And Kiss. This year's winners will be announced later, and the event will be December 7th. Sagar Magani, Washington.
1: CBS Sports and Tony Romo are parting ways. The former Dallas Cowboys quarterback and analyst on CBS's number one NFL broadcast team pleaded no contest in July in Wisconsin to charges of operating a vehicle while intoxicated. J.J. Watt has taken over Romo's job at CBS. The Portland Trailblazers fired new play-by-play TV broadcaster Braden Bell when past racist social media posts resurfaced. Federal prosecutors in Mississippi say they've charged a store clerk and his son with selling kratom that authorities believe is linked to the death of a University of Mississippi student. Stocks are higher on Wall Street. This is AP News. The AP's Lisa Dwyer reports it's October and it's time for flu shots.
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1: And I'm Ed Donahue, AP News.
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10: This is Bill Hammerstrom reporting for WJER News. A small fire at the Applebee's restaurant on Graff Road Southeast in New Philadelphia caused limited damage early this morning and is under investigation. New Philadelphia Fire Chief Jim Parrish says firefighters were called to 233 Graff Road Southeast around midnight after employees smelled smoke inside the building. Applebee's employees were trying to put it out when crews arrived and firefighters finished the job with an extinguisher.
11: firefighters arrived and found the fire between that originated between the door and the window of the front door. They quickly extinguished the fire, and the damage is limited to the outside of the building right there.
10: The restaurant is open today. The state fire marshal's office and the New Philadelphia Fire Department are investigating. Parrish says more information is expected as the investigation continues next week. It's day two of the Swiss Festival in Sugar Creek, the first full day of attractions and entertainment. The Kitty Parade was scheduled to start this hour with the kids' tractor pull starting at 4. Stein Stossen stone throwing begins at 7:30 p.m. tonight. That's a 138-pound stone for men and a 75-pound stone for women.
12: It is so much fun to watch. And we break it up because you have 5 throws that you can do throughout the weekend. So it's not all at once. And, you know, some people have trouble just getting that rock up. It's so much fun.
10: Events continue all day Saturday, starting early with the Cheese Chase 5K and Fun Run, also a 10K. Registration starts at 7 a.m. The Antique Car Show Parade is at 1:45. The Grand Parade is at 2 o'clock on Saturday. Empower Tusk, the local nonprofit dedicated to mental health and addiction support services, will receive a $2 million state grant to help train healthcare workers on treating older patients. The project is called Reach the Aging Workforce and will develop training on aging and chronic diseases. The grant comes from the Ohio Appalachian Regional Commission to support workforce and economic development in communities impacted by the downturn of the coal industry. A press release from the Ohio Department of Development says Empower Tusk's training program will create job opportunities for community health workers. It will serve 15 businesses and 800 participants in 10 communities and create 22 jobs over 3 years. And now sports. It's Domino's Football Friday with high school football tonight. 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We'll also have a live audio cast of Dover football. It's their homecoming against Worcester. Those games kick off at 7 o'clock. Our coverage starts at about 5:10 with the Big Z Sports Show. 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It was NFL football on WJER last night. The Browns beat the Steelers 27-24 on a 56-yard field goal by Andre Schmidt with 10 seconds left in the game. Browns coach Todd Monken knows his team is 3-1, but he says it's still early in the season.
13: It's still only 3, and there's a lot of things we can continue to get better at, and we will, because our guys are humble and they're still hungry, and it's really cool because means the next one continues to matter. That's all you want to be. You just want to be in a position where the games matter, right? That's what we want to be in. That's what our fans want to be in. And that's what we're going to fight for every day.
10: The Browns get 10 days off before a road game against the New York Jets. Tomorrow here on WJER, Major League Baseball playoffs and Ohio State football. The Guardians and White Sox start their best of 5 divisional series Saturday at 1 o'clock. You can listen to it here on WJER. Then when they're done, we will join In Progress, the Ohio State Buckeyes, as the 5th-ranked Buckeyes take on the 14th-ranked Iowa Hawkeyes at 3:30 p.m. Saturday. And again, we'll join them in progress after Guardians baseball. Reporting for WJER, I'm Bill Hammerstrom on the Sports Voice of the Valley.
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14: Cloudy with rain showers continuing for this afternoon. We'll see temperatures continuing to dip from the low 70s into the 60s. By the time we get towards sunset, showers will begin wrapping up fully, and we'll see skies clearing out behind the cold front. Cooler temperatures tonight as they dip into those upper 40s. Tomorrow looking to be a sunnier day with cooler high temperatures coming up into those middle upper 60s. Then clouds increasing tomorrow night with temperatures in the middle 50s. I'm meteorologist Emma Keegan with WTOP9.
15: Hi, this is Jim Rosenhaus with your Guardians update. Guardians complete their regular season with a three-game series starting in Kansas City tonight, with first place in the American League Central Division still on the line heading into the weekend. It's a 7:40 first pitch tonight, 7:10 tomorrow night, and 3:10 for the regular season finale on Sunday afternoon. With your Guardians update, I'm Jim Rosenhaus.

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0: Billy Ocean on WJER. Laurel Quillen with you on a Friday. We are ready for the weekend, bringing you high school football action tonight on the Sports Voice of the Valley. 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We've got the Big Z Sports Show coming your way following an abbreviated 5 o'clock report of news. And then it is high school football action. Tonight, the New Philadelphia Quakers taking on Madison Comprehensive. 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And coming up in just a moment, we'll take a peek at the Lost and Found list at the Voice of the Valley.
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Bruno Mars on WJER. We're going to keep the toes tapping with the Pretenders as we get ready to bring you news from around the state and a look at your Valley forecast brought to us by our friends at your local Wendy's restaurants. It's all ahead on a Friday here on the Voice of the Valley, WJER.

0: I'm Kate Burdett on the Ohio News Network. In northern Ohio's Erie County, a husband and wife are dead following a shooting. ONN's Danita Harris has details.
1: A husband and wife are dead after an apparent murder-suicide inside a nursing home. This happened at the Meadows at Osborne Park. Police say the man was visiting his wife yesterday when staff heard gunshots. The 73-year-old woman was pronounced dead at the scene. The 75-year-old man died at the hospital. The nursing home posted a statement on Facebook saying in part, quote, "During this difficult time, we ask for compassion and grace. Please keep everyone in your thoughts and prayers." An investigation is ongoing.
0: School bus drivers in one Southwest Ohio district have gone on strike, affecting nearly 6,000 students. More from ONN's Brianna Albizu.
2: School bus drivers employed by First Student to serve the Princeton City Schools are now on strike. They're asking for higher wages, guaranteed daily routes, and enhanced health coverage. First Student offered a proposal to provide 27% wage increases over 4 years, but union leadership rejected it. Schools will remain open, but there will be no penalties for absences or tardiness. Long carpool lines and altered schedules are being implemented as part of a contingency plan while the strike continues.
0: And tomorrow, President Donald Trump is scheduled to hold a midterm campaign rally in Vandalia, north of Dayton. I'm Kate Burdett on the Ohio News Network.
3: For 50 years, Sherrod Brown voted how he was told. 1975 to today, different presidents, different issues, but Sherrod Brown's vote never changed. Higher taxes, Brown voted for them. Open borders, Brown voted for them. Sex changes, for kids, Sherrod Brown supported that too. When Washington Democrats needed Brown's vote, he gave it. Every time. Sherrod Brown voted with Biden, 97%. Schumer, 95%. Bernie Sanders, 92%. That was the Democrat Party he joined 50 years ago. But times have changed. Now extremists are taking over. They're not asking for your vote. They're coming for your country. And Sherrod Brown will fall in line. He always does. Sherrod Brown, times changed. His vote never does. Paid for by SLF PAC and not authorized by any candidate or candidate committee. SLFPAC.org. SLF PAC is responsible for the content of this ad.
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7: Cloudy with rain showers continuing for this afternoon. We'll see temperatures continuing to dip from the low 70s into the 60s. By the time we get towards sunset, showers will begin wrapping up fully, and we'll see skies clearing out behind the

cold front. Cooler temperatures tonight as they dip into those upper 40s. Tomorrow looking to be a sunnier day with cooler high temperatures coming up into those middle upper 60s. Then clouds increasing tomorrow night with temperatures in the middle 50s. I'm meteorologist Emma Keegan.

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3: Good afternoon for Onan Sports. I'm Brandon Beam. Ohio State hitting the road tomorrow to take on the Iowa Hawkeyes at Kinnick Stadium. Ryan Day earlier on this week on his radio show talking about being able to use emotion properly when on the road.
4: You know, emotion is really like, should be like nitrous, and it's not your primary fuel source, you know, because you can run dry real quick on that, you know. But there's times where you want to use it as like a booster, you know, to kind of go after people. And so, you know, that part of it is, but what you need to do is stay focused on your job. Do your job. Trust your training. When you train really, really hard in practice, you're going to fall back to the level of your training when you find yourself in these environments. But when the emotion kicks in, you need to use it as an advantage and not let it use it as a detriment.
3: Kickoff from Iowa City slated tomorrow at 3:30. Good ones tonight in college football. 4-0 Pitt travels to 4-0 Virginia Tech. And then at 8 o'clock, a good one in the Big Ten. Penn State travels to Evanston, where they will take on Northwestern. Games across the state tomorrow. 2 o'clock, Toledo is at Ball State. 3:30, Akron is at Central Michigan. Ohio is at Kent State at 3:30 as well. Also, Bowling Green is at Miami. And for you Bearcats out there, it's going to be a late one. Cincinnati is at Arizona tomorrow at 11 p.m. Coming up tomorrow in baseball, game one of the ALDS in Cleveland. The White Sox are at the Guardians. That is a best of five series. Again, first pitch in that one just after 1 o'clock. And the Browns with some good news today. Mason Graham only expected to miss a few weeks with a sprained MCL. For ONN Sports, I'm Brandon Beam.
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0: You are. Lionel Richie on the Voice of the Valley, WJER. Join us tomorrow for a big day on the Voice of the Valley. Of course, we get things started with sports talk, talking about all of the games that will have happened the previous evening. Bill Hammerstrom and Roger Metzger get you up to date locally, nationally, and all kinds of sports. No matter what kind you like, join them for Sports Talk driven by Ferris at 9 a.m. tomorrow morning. Then we are going to talk about literacy and reading and books. It's the book fair that is going on. We will tell you all about that tomorrow between 10 and noon tomorrow as we hang out on the radio. And then it's the Cleveland Guardians in the afternoon. 12:35 is the warm-up show time. First pitch at 1 o'clock as they take on the Chicago White Sox. Then we will join Ohio State football in progress as they take on Iowa tomorrow afternoon here on the Sports Voice of the Valley, WJER.
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1: AP News, I'm Ed Donahue. New York Governor Kathy Hochul says police and prosecutors have failed the woman accusing five Cornell University frat members of rape. She named the state's attorney general, Letitia James, as special prosecutor.
2: I know that you want answers. I do too. A comprehensive investigation of this nature takes time, but my office is committed to seeing it through.
1: The investigation initially was closed without charges in 2024. The DA has reopened the investigation. He has defended his decision not to prosecute. The Indian airline captain who helped thwart an apparent attempt to crash a Fly Dubai jet is recalling what happened in the cockpit. Here's the AP's Sagar Magani.
3: Captain Smit Muchhar says he was fighting for his life, wounded on the ground after his co-pilot stabbed him. He could feel the plane going down. In a video call from his Abu Dhabi hospital bed with Indian Prime Minister Narendra Modi, Muchhar said he was not going to let others die. And made a last push to open the cockpit door. Passengers rushed in with crew members who landed the plane.
4: And a fraction of second,
3: Modi says that decision saved so many lives. I'm Sagar Meghani.
1: Police body cam footage released today shows the moment officers located and arrested at a Pennsylvania McDonald's the man charged in the shooting death of United Healthcare CEO Brian Thompson in Manhattan.
5: What's your real name?
6: Luigi.
1: Manjone was arrested in Altoona, Pennsylvania in 2024. Stocks are higher in late-day trading on Wall Street. More information at apnews.com. This is AP News. More strikes in Ukraine.
7: Russian aerial attacks has forced the partial closure of three bridges over the Dnipro River in Kyiv, the Ukraine capital's mayor says. The strikes caused traffic log jams and appears to be a new tactic in Russia's campaign to torment the city's residents. Previously, Moscow has hit apartment blocks, supermarket warehouses, gas stations and data centers, among other targets. Alexander Pihalo, a Kyiv resident, says traffic was jam solid and it took him 45 minutes to cover 2.5 miles. One of the three bridges was hit again on Friday afternoon. Mayor Vitaly Klitschko says civilians are bearing the brunt of this war, the UN High Commissioner for Human Rights, Volker Turk, said in Geneva on Friday. I'm Charles Dillethesma.
1: Botswana's government authorized the killing of 23 elephants for its Independence Day celebration to provide meat for needy rural communities. I'm Ed Donahue, AP News.
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10: Good afternoon. This is Bill Hammerstrom reporting for WJER News. Sunday's Cancer Walk at the Kent State Tuscarawas campus will celebrate survivors and support area cancer patients. The Union Hospital Radiation Oncology Center is hosting the walk. Radiation therapist Brooke Shepler says there are suggested half-mile and one-mile options, but participants can walk any distance that they choose.
11: People are always welcome to walk more if they want. We kind of want to give the option for people who maybe are just finishing treatment or don't have the stamina to do the walk but still want to show up. You're also welcome to just show up and support. You don't have to walk.
10: Proceeds from the $10 registration fee will help cancer patients with income loss, medication, pre-made meals, and transportation.
11: Especially with Cleveland Clinic, we are the most south in the market, and we still have people from Cambridge or even south of that coming to our center. 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
11: 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So in any way that we can help relieve the stress, we're going to try.
10: The Cancer Walk is taking place alongside Paint Tusk.
4: This is Bill Hammerstrom reporting for WJER News.
10: A small fire at the Applebee's restaurant on Graff Road Southeast in New Philadelphia caused limited damage early this morning and is under investigation. New Philadelphia Fire Chief Jim Parrish says firefighters were called to 233 Graff Road Southeast around midnight after employees smelled smoke inside the building. Applebee's employees were trying to put it out when crews arrived, and firefighters finished the job with an extinguisher.
5: Firefighters arrived and found the fire between that originated between the door and the window of the front door. They quickly extinguished the fire, and the damage is limited to the outside of the building right there.
10: The restaurant is open today. The State Fire Marshal's Office and the New Philadelphia Fire Department are investigating. Parrish says more information is expected as the investigation continues next week. It's day two of the Swiss Festival in Sugar Creek, the first full day of attractions and entertainment. The Kitty Parade was scheduled to start this hour with the kids' tractor pull starting at 4. Stein's Stossen stone throwing begins at 7:30 p.m. tonight. That's a 138-pound stone for men and a 75-pound stone for women.
12: It is so much fun to watch. And we break it up because you have 5 throws that you can do throughout the weekend. So it's not all at once. And, you know, some people have trouble just getting that rock up. So much fun.
10: Events continue all day Saturday, starting early with the Cheese Chase 5K and Fun Run, also a 10K. Registration starts at 7 a.m. The Antique Car Show Parade is at 1:45. The Grand Parade is at 2 o'clock on Saturday. Empower Tusk, the local nonprofit dedicated to mental health and addiction support services, will receive a $2 million state grant to help train healthcare workers on treating older patients. The project is called Reach the Aging Workforce and will develop training on aging and chronic diseases. The grant comes from the Ohio Appalachian Regional Commission to support workforce and economic development in communities impacted by the downturn of the coal industry. A press release from the Ohio Department of Development says Empower Tusk's training program will create job opportunities for community health workers. It will serve 15 businesses and 800 participants in 10 communities and create 22 jobs over 3 years. And now sports. It's Domino's Football Friday with high school football tonight. 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We'll also have a live audio cast of Dover football. It's their homecoming against Worcester. Those games kick off at 7 o'clock. Our coverage starts at about 5:10 with the Big Z Sports Show. Other games you can watch on the Big Z Sports YouTube channel, Strasburg at Newcomerstown, Garraway at Sandy Valley, Claymont at Ridgewood, and then another audio cast of Tusky Valley at Indian Valley. It was NFL football on WJER last night. The Browns beat the Steelers 27-24 on a 56-yard field goal by Andre Schmidt with 10 seconds left in the game. Browns coach Todd Monken knows his team is 3-1, but he says it's still early in the season.
13: It's still only 3, and there's a lot of things we can continue to get better at, and we will, because our guys are humble, and they're still hungry, and it's really cool, because it means the next one continues to matter. That's all you want to be. You just want to be in a position where the games matter, right? That's what we want to be in. That's what our fans want to be in. And that's what we're going to fight for every day.
10: The Browns get 10 days off before a road game against the New York Jets. Tomorrow here on WJER, Major League Baseball playoffs and Ohio State football. The Guardians and White Sox start their best of 5 divisional series Saturday at 1 o'clock. You can listen to it here on WJER. Then when they're done, we will join In Progress, the Ohio State Buckeyes, as the 5th-ranked Buckeyes take on the 14th-ranked Iowa Hawkeyes at 3:30 p.m. Saturday. And again, we'll join them in progress after Guardians baseball. Reporting for WJER, I'm Bill Hammerstrom on the Sports Voice of the Valley.
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15: cloudy with rain showers continuing for this afternoon. We'll see temperatures continuing to dip from the low 70s into the 60s. By the time we get towards sunset, showers will begin wrapping up fully, and we'll see skies clearing out behind the cold front. Cooler temperatures tonight as they dip into those upper 40s. Tomorrow looking to be a sunnier day with cooler high temperatures coming up into those middle upper 60s. Then clouds increasing tomorrow night with temperatures in the middle 50s. I'm meteorologist Emma Keegan with WTOP9.
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0: The Alan Parsons Project on a Friday afternoon. Thanks for making us a part of it on WJER. 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

0: I'm Kate Burdett on the Ohio News Network. A former Catholic Foundation executive in Columbus has been arrested and charged with sex crimes involving minors. Colin Dorsey of ONN affiliate WBNS-TV reports.
1: A former executive for the Catholic Foundation is set to be in court today, charged with child sex crimes. The Franklin County Sheriff's Office says Scott Hartman was in an online relationship with a teen girl. The Sheriff's Office says they exchanged nude video and images, and Hartman even tried to meet the teen in person for sex. The Sheriff's Office says Hartman confessed when he was arrested. Now, Hartman was the senior vice president at the chief development officer of the Catholic Foundation that supports causes throughout the Diocese of Columbus.
0: One Southwest Ohio school district has been placed on fiscal caution status as it faces a monumental future budget deficit. ONN's Brianna Albizu has details.
2: Cincinnati Public Schools is in deep financial trouble. The Ohio Department of Education and Workforce placed the district under formal fiscal caution status. State projections show a potential $44.5 million structural deficit by 2029 due to shrinking cash reserves. The district must now meet a November 30th deadline to submit an approved plan outlining how it will address the problem or face a potential total state takeover.
0: And starting on Sunday, Ohio's gas tax holiday takes effect. I'm Kate Burdett on the Ohio News Network.
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3: Cloudy with rain showers continuing for this afternoon. We'll see temperatures continuing to dip from the low 70s into the 60s. By the time we get towards sunset, showers will begin wrapping up fully, and we'll see skies clearing out behind the cold front. Cooler temperatures tonight as they dip into those upper 40s. Tomorrow looking to be a sunnier day with cooler high temperatures coming up into those middle upper 60s. Then clouds increasing tomorrow night with temperatures in the middle 50s. I'm meteorologist Emma Keegan with WTOP9.
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9: Good afternoon for Onan Sports. I'm Brandon Beam. The Buckeyes of Ohio State on the road tomorrow in Iowa City at Kinnick Stadium to take on the undefeated Iowa Hawkeyes. The last time the Buckeyes visited Kinnick was back in 2017. Didn't fare so well for them. Ryan Day was asked earlier on this week, does the routine change at all?
10: No, routine will stay exactly the same. It'll be very similar to, you know, some of the stadiums we played in the past. You know, Texas was a very loud stadium. This one will be a very loud stadium. You know, we played in some of those. We actually have a couple guys who, Christian Allegro, who's played at Iowa before. You know, I think Hunter's played it the year before. So we have a couple guys that have played, but the majority of them haven't played there. But it's a Big Ten road environment, so it's going to be really, really loud and really, really hostile. And game day will be there. And I bet that's, you know, we're sort of used to that. So that's why this is such a big game for us.
9: Kickoff between the Buckeyes and the Hawkeyes set for 3:30 tomorrow afternoon. Other games across the state coming up here tomorrow, beginning at 2 o'clock in the MAC. Toledo is at Ball State, and then a slew of games at 3:30. Akron travels to Central Michigan. OU is at Kent State, and Bowling Green is at Miami. And then in the late night, if that's not enough for you, 11 o'clock, the Bearcats of Cincinnati, they travel all the way out to the West Coast to take on the Arizona Wildcats. Also, game number one coming up tomorrow on the ALDS, the White Sox travel to Cleveland to take on the Guardians in a best-of-five series. For ONN Sports, I'm Brandon Beam.
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0: Blues Traveler on a Friday. Thank you so much for joining us here on WJER, the station with the endless list of winners. Congratulating Andrea, who picked up that $50 gift card from the Bell Stores earlier today with the Bell Stores Song of the Day. 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Keep it here for high school football action. 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Then it's the New Philadelphia Quakers taking on Madison Comprehensive. 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
4: Fox News, I'm John Saucier. The Labor Department out with a September jobs report showing 29,000 jobs added to the economy, lower than the 90,000 analysts expected. White House National Economic Council Director Kevin Hassett on Fox Business says,
5: if President Trump's policy is a supply-side policy that's realigning the American economy in a very positive way. So government employment was down, employment for everything else was up.
4: The stock market up on the news today. The Manhattan District Attorney's Office has released body camera footage from the arrest of Luigi Mangione. During his arrest, Mangione claimed to be homeless when he was asked by officers. Take a listen.
6: Is there a family down here or what?
4: Mangione was arrested in Altoona, Pennsylvania on December 9th, 2024, 5 days after UnitedHealthcare CEO Brian Thompson was shot and killed. He's pleaded guilty to federal stalking charges, faces life in prison. He'll be sentenced in December. 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
7: Tuscarawas County Democrats are accepting resumes for Dover City Treasurer. Good afternoon. This is Jamie Hambaugh for WTUZ News. Susan Solvey, the city's treasurer for the past 14 years, resigned from the elected position effective Wednesday. Interested candidates should submit their resumes to the Tuscarawas County Democratic Central Committee by October 19th. Committee members will meet the next day at Democratic Party headquarters in New Philadelphia to interview applicants and select a candidate who must live in Dover and be a Democrat. The appointee will have to run for the office in 2027 to complete the remainder of the term that ends in 2029. Mayor Shane Gano says Solvey was an asset to the city.
8: Sue was a very dedicated city employee for many years. We're going to sorely miss her. And we just wish her the best in her retirement.
7: Gano says that he and employees in the auditor's office will take over the treasurer's responsibilities until a new one is appointed. A downtown Urixville museum that celebrates the clay industry is on track to open by the end of 2027. Community members and sponsors on Tuesday got a glimpse inside the Clay Capital Heritage Center, which features space for a cafe, gift shop, and displays. Director Wendy Zuckel says a 2026 capital campaign is raising funds to complete the main floor.
9: We figure we put $2 million into this already. We need about $400,000 to $500,000 to finish everything on the first floor. And then we will be fundraising, yes, for the second floor.
7: The goal for the second floor is to create a community space. Zuckel says the building at the corner of East 3rd and North Main Streets is not ready to have regular open hours. To donate money or items for display, you can contact the Denison Railroad Depot Museum. Today marks day one of the 2026 Ohio Swiss Festival in Sugar Creek. The three-day celebration again features three parades, Swiss cheese and costume contests, outpouring music, Steinstoss and stone throwing, and a full lineup of entertainment. Festival spokeswoman Bev Keller says it gets underway this evening.
10: We start at 5 o'clock with that crowning of the Little Swiss Miss. We'll go throughout that night. You know, we have amusement rides the entire weekend, Thursday, Friday, Saturday. We've got concessions. We have at least 30 different food vendors. Plus, we have the original recipe barbecue chicken. We've got the apple fritters.
7: And Keller says the local kids are once again a big part of the festival, both behind the scenes and on stage, including the Garraway Marching Pirates performing on Main Street tonight at 8:45 p.m. And this evening's schedule also includes the Big Wheel Race at 6 p.m. on Main Street and the Swiss Festival Queen's Crowning on the Pavilion stage at 8. And that's all for news. Stay tuned to look at your Z-Country forecast coming up after a word from our sponsor, Trinity Health System, Twin City Medical Center. 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
11: 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American Electric Power down slightly, 18 cents to $119.57. 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Huntington Bank shares up 1% or 14 cents to $15.33. IBM down 1.3% or almost $3 to $222.64. Intel down 0.5% or 67 cents to $119.33. JP Morgan Chase down 0.25% or 80 cents to $332.38. Meta up 0.3% or $2.15 to $728.08 a share. Sherwin-Williams down 0.4% or $1.27 to $319.51. JM Smucker up over 1% or $1.24 to $117.19. Timken up 2.8% or $3.32 to $122.44. UPS down almost 1% or 87 cents to $93.02. And Zimmer Biomet up 0.2% or 19 cents to $88.25. 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
12: Week number 7 of the high school football season. 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Chris Kale, Adam Sweski, and Roger Metzger here with you. And let's just go ahead and get this out of the road now. Go ahead and gloat, Roger.
13: Yeah, what am I gloating about?
12: The clowns.
13: Oh, yeah.
12: I mean, you might as well go ahead and gloat.
13: No, I'm not. I don't gloat. 3-1's, hey, we'll see. I'm not... I'm not convinced of anything, but it's a nice start.
14: It is early in the year.
13: But I'm not convinced of anything as of yet.
14: I told a couple people why. I went to bed. I watched the first couple possessions of the second half. And my reason for going to bed was, A, I was tired. And B, I said, well...
12: It's usually why you go to bed.
14: Well, I've seen Rodgers on his back enough in the second half that I'm like, well, I don't think anything's going to change. And... Yes, there was a little bit of change.
13: For a 42-year-old guy, he played pretty well.
12: He just has no mobility, and we all know that. His mobility's gone. Other than the throw he made to Mount Washington when he was rolling to his right, that was a seed. Yeah. That was old Green Bay Rodgers there. But yeah, I don't know. Everybody wants to make it this big thing about Joey Porter Jr. They ain't had him all year. Who cares? He's gone.
13: And the way I look at it, I know other Steeler fans, mm-hmm. You're 2-2. Yeah. Come on, it's not like you're 0-4. Come on.
12: And it's still
13: early in the season. It's a quarter of the way through. Let's not get crazy.
12: I give the Browns credit. I mean, Watson looked like the guy they paid. Yes. And I'll tell you what, Quinshon Judd Judkins looked good. The Boston kid, the receiver, is really good. You guys' defensive line did a really nice job. Also, offensive line did a nice job. Listen, I give Cleveland credit. Good for the city, good for the fan base. But
14: good for high school football. Here we go.
12: Okay. That's my cue to lose the Browns-Steelers talk. Yeah. All right. Let's move into week number 7 of the high school football season. There's a couple goodies out there.
14: There is. There is a couple goodies. And it's I'll go through the whole schedule.
12: Let's just do it.
14: We'll let everybody can label the goodies. How's that?
12: Okay. All right.
14: Strasburg, they are at Newcomerstown. Nick Colton Thomas, and then Dale Lendon and Andrew Gibb will be doing social media. That game's on 99.9 and on the YouTube channel.
12: That's a goodie.
14: That is a goodie. Claymont, they are at Ridgewood.
12: That's a goodie.
14: Keith and Blaze on the call. Kane Anthony going to be handling social media that game on YouTube. Garraway, they are at Sandy Valley. Joe and Robbie on the call. Cam Anderson doing social media. Again, that's on YouTube. And just a little side note about that.
12: Mm-hmm.
14: That game on YouTube, and also going on this weekend is the Swiss Festival out in Sugar Creek, right?
12: Lederhosen out there.
14: And one of our big supporters of Big Z Sports, mm-hmm. Tuscross Insurance Agency,
12: yes.
14: They have a massive tent out there. And with now this year has an 85-inch screen to watch. Guess what they're going to be watching?
13: They're going to be
14: tonight.
13: Watching the Garraway football game.
12: Yes, the YouTube broadcast of Big Z Sports.
14: It is. So, yes. So, everybody can have a good time out at the festival if they can't make it to the game, because obviously it requires a lot of people to work. Tusky Valley, they are at Indian Valley. Shannon Thomas, Jeremy Holbrook on the call, Daniel Adams doing social media. That can be heard on a YouTube audio cast.
12: Shannon doing play-by-play. I like it, sir.
14: All right. Yes.
12: Thrust him right in there.
14: Yes. New Philadelphia, they're making the short trip to Mansfield tonight to take on the Madison Rams.
12: Short trip.
14: Yeah.
12: Yeah,
14: short trip. If you have a jet.
12: Yeah, I was going to. Helicopter. Big Z Sports helicopter.
14: Yeah. Bill Morgan, Tyler Weisel on the call.
12: Ooh.
14: Justin Coughlin.
12: The old baseball coach.
14: Sideline reporting for that game. That game can be heard right here on 100.9 FM. Worcester, they're at Dover. It's homecoming night, Crater Stadium.
12: There you go.
14: Bill Hammerstrom, Travis McClellan on the call. Ryan McClellan handling sideline and social media. That game can be heard on a YouTube audio cast. Conotton Valley, they make the short trip to Frontier. Zeb Troyer handling social media of that game.
12: That's a goodie.
14: That is a goodie. Malvern, they are at TCC. Intrigued by that matchup.
12: Could be a goodie.
14: Fairless, they are at Manchester. Battle of 3-3s.
12: Another goodie.
14: West Branch, they are at Carrollton. And last night, we have a final already.
12: Yeah, we do got a final.
13: They're still scoring.
14: Thursday final. Yeah. Indian Creek, 68. Harrison Central, 27. 68 points.
12: Well, we'll get into that game when we start breaking down games. Let's just say 600 yards of offense from Creek.
14: Yeah, and that equaled 68 points.
12: Right. I mean, 600 yards of offense.
14: Whew. Wow.
12: Yes, you know, listen, there's some goodies out there.
14: That one
12: wasn't a goodie.
14: No, that, you know what else isn't a goodie?
12: What?
14: And I feel like I have to just bring it up again.
12: Okay.
13: Are you going to bring up AI again?
12: We get into our educational segment.
14: Yeah.
12: Okay.
14: Okay.
12: Let's do education time.
14: So
12: the bell rang.
14: The good thing is I found a positive, though, to this.
12: Okay.
14: The AI graphics, not accurate.
12: No.
14: But what I'm seeing is, and I appreciate this because I think people are listening, there's more comments on these posts that have nothing to do with the game. It's all about how bad the graphics are.
12: Well, you would think that after you saw that many bad comments, you'd probably take it down and maybe change what you're doing.
14: So I guess what I'm saying is, We're educating some. We're just not educating the ones that we're directing it at.
12: Right.
14: If that makes sense.
12: The red arrow that's pointing at you, you don't know that it's you.
14: No.
12: Okay, well.
14: So, but word is getting out. How's that?
12: Word is getting out, yes. You know, listen, use normal images.
14: Yeah.
12: Like helmets or pictures of players or pictures of the school logo.
14: Yes.
12: Real things.
14: Real.
12: Not AI.
14: Yeah. I like how you slowed it down. Maybe that'll help.
12: Yeah, well, some people you need to talk a little slower to.
14: Yes.
12: So that it sinks in a little bit.
14: Yes.
12: Right?
14: Yeah.
12: Not yelling.
14: Yeah.
12: Could yell.
14: Could yell, yeah.
12: But it doesn't help anything.
14: Yes.
12: All right.
14: So, you know, educational, you know, hopefully we can move on. But, you know, it's just like anything. When you're learning something new, sometimes you have to talk about it over and over again.
12: Yeah, you just have to drill it in. You have to beat that dead horse.
14: Yeah. Yeah.
12: Right. Hey, so. I will say one thing though.
14: Mm-hmm.
12: I got a text message from Sarah's, you know, little fundraiser.
14: Yeah.
12: And that it was the last chance for me to get in there. So I'm guessing that's wrapped up now. But I heard they did well.
14: Yeah. Yeah. It went well.
12: That's good.
14: They definitely did good. Yeah. Yeah. So at least they gave you a final notice.
12: They did. I got a final note before they shut off the electric. I got a final notice. all right. Well, the Big Z Sports Show, fueled by TMK Valley Propane, going to start breaking down games here in a minute.
14: Yeah, we could mention one time now about the food we have for tonight.
12: Well, yes, we could do that. How about a
13: shout-out?
12: Mom
13: always interested in food. What do you got? What's on tap for tonight?
14: South Philly Pizza hooked us up tonight.
13: All right.
14: Got a couple pies out there. And if you're, you know, if you're hanging back because of the, obviously, little cooler weather, or if you just can't make it to a game, they got a special tonight, large one topping for $14.
13: Yeah.
14: And this is where I felt like I let Chris down. I asked him, I said, is there anything else you want to talk about? And they said, well, we do have a really popular pizza, and I didn't even know they had this. I guess they have a pickle pizza.
12: Yes, I've had it.
14: Oh, and they said that, yeah, it's like
12: it's
14: one of their...
12: really good.
14: They said, if you like pickles... this is a must-have.
12: Yeah, it is so good.
13: The pickles, they replace the pepperoni? Is that what, or no?
12: It's just pickles, like, all through it. Like, it's good. It's not just pickles in place of the pepperoni. Like, I don't know how to describe it. It's good.
13: They're like slices? Or
12: yeah, they're slices, and there's some little chunks in there, too.
13: All right.
12: It's good. Pickle pizza from South Philly is good stuff.
14: Okay, and I didn't even know there was such a thing, so now I'm...
13: Yeah, neither did I.
12: The hidden menu item. We talked about the hidden menu item earlier.
14: They did say it was kind of popular, so I don't know that it's hidden.
12: Well, yeah, and that's not... No, it's probably not hidden.
14: And they did specify that does come in all sizes.
12: It does.
14: You don't have to just get a large or just...
12: Well, why didn't you just give me a small?
14: I didn't know they had. Had it.
12: You should have said when they were there, you should have just waited 5 minutes. They could have fried it up for you. Jeez, I'll peach. You see that?
13: Yes, I do.
12: You thought of me, but you thought of me too late.
14: Mm-hmm.
12: Well, I mean, that's normal. My wife usually does that.
14: Absolutely. Yes. I literally, as I was walking out after they told me about it, I'm like, I kind of feel like I let him down.
12: Yeah. You know, I apologize that I didn't bring back the nice weather from the beach.
14: Yeah. Thanks for that.
12: But still, we're going to have good football weather,
14: yes,
12: it looks like.
13: Good, it's going to be football weather. It's going to be fallish football weather.
12: Right, fallish football weather. No sunshine, but, you know, it is what it is. Give these kids a break. Maybe we won't have any cramping issues tonight.
13: That's true.
12: And, you know, I got to tell you, going to the beach in October, late September, pretty nice. There wasn't a soul on the beach.
13: Is that right? You had the beach all to yourself?
12: Yeah, you just pretty much do what you want to do.
13: So, like, if people get cramps, can they use that pickle pizza instead of the pickle juice? They can eat some pickle pizza? Is that how that works?
12: I mean, that's...
14: Shannon Thomas just texted. He must be on his way down to the game.
12: Well, he shouldn't be texting and driving.
14: Well, he's probably at a stoplight.
12: Okay, well, that's fine.
14: He said that you have to get their antipasto salad with sweet and sour dressing. He said it's game changer.
12: Well, there
14: it's
12: you
14: South
12: go.
14: Philly, so...
12: There
13: so
12: you go.
13: Got all kinds of.
12: So
13: options.
12: Now he's got the inside scoop. See, you worked there. I forgot you had worked
14: long
12: there, but it
14: time
12: was
14: ago, yeah, long, here, time
12: long,
14: ago.
12: Long time ago,
14: yeah.
12: Right?
14: Yeah.
12: I mean, Gabe's worked there. Darn near the whole family's worked there at some point in time. Well, now we got another family member. Pork Chop was there for a long time.
14: Yeah.
12: And he's got the kind of the inside scoop there.
14: Yeah. So I guess that's another go-to. So now, you know, pickle pizza and an antipasto salad, you got another new meal.
12: I mean, there you go. I mean, I think somebody should pick up the phone right now and call. So why are you sitting here?
14: Wow.
12: You should be calling and giving me a pickle pizza and antipasto salad with sweet sour dressing. Let's go. I'm down. All right. 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We're done talking about food for a little bit. We'll start talking about games right after this.
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12: Chris Gale, Adam Sawesky, and Roger Metzger here with you. The Big Z Sports Show, fueled by TMK Valley Propane. We'll be with you all the way up until 6:15 tonight on WJER, and then WJER folks will head you out to the New Philadelphia game that is on WJER, Philly and Madison, and we'll be with you on TUZ all the way up until 6:30 when we head out to New Cumberstown and Strasburg. But until then, it's time for us to start breaking down some games, and we'll start with last night's game. The Harrison Central Huskies, their game breakdown brought to you by Backcountry Construction, LLC. We didn't get to talk about the Barnesville game much. You know, and to be honest with you, there wasn't a whole lot to talk about. It was 68-13 Barnesville won over Harrison Central last week. And then last night, they lost to Indian Creek 68-27. Tight game in the first quarter, and then in the second quarter, things kind of got out of hand. But the first play from scrimmage for Indian Creek, Bruce Mazar went 80 yards on the ground for a touchdown.
14: Wow.
12: Yeah, right off the rip. And then, you know, Kingston Smith, the sophomore quarterback, came back, tied it up with a 9-yard TD run. And then things kind of started to go in the favor of Indian Creek after that. Mazar finished the night with 216 yards and four touchdowns. And quarterback Ethan Starr had 138 yards and three touchdowns on the ground. 148 yards and a passing touchdown. That is 600 yards of total offense for the 4-3 Indian Creek Redskins.
14: When you put that much on, when you get that many yards, you're obviously going to get that many points.
12: Yeah.
14: And you're pretty likely to win the game.
12: Well, I mean, you would hope so. Well, if you put up 600 yards and lose.
13: And right off the rip, you said 80-yard touchdown, right?
14: Yeah,
13: so there's
14: that's kind of setting the tone.
13: Right.
12: Yeah, it definitely set the tone for Harrison Central. Again, sophomore quarterback Kingston Smith had 128 yards passing and a touchdown. He hit Lance Smith for a 63-yard touchdown later on in the game. He had 121 yards rushing and three touchdowns, did Kingston Smith. So a good game out of the sophomore quarterback. They just couldn't sustain a lot of offense. And when Indian Creek had the ball,
13: they
12: were moving the ball, and they were scoring, exactly. So Harrison Central, they dropped to 1-6 and 0-2 in the Buckeye 8. They have Bel Air next week at home. Then they travel to Edison, and they finish up with Buckeye Local at home. Buckeye Local 2-8 last year. Edison was 6-5 in a playoff team, and Bel Air was 3-7. Not sure what their records are this year, but nonetheless, Harrison Central, got some work to do. Hopefully, they'll be able to pack in a couple wins for them here later on in the season. Again, their game breakdown brought to you by Backcountry Construction LLC. All right, we'll start with most of the teams that don't play anybody in our area.
13: Mm-hmm.
12: So we'll start off with, or we'll go next to, the Carrollton Warriors. 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And last week, they lost a heartbreaker to Alliance 22-15. Game was tied at 0 after the first quarter. It was tied at 15 at halftime and tied at 15 after 3. Tight football game. Alliance outgained Carrollton 331-309. That tells you how tight of a football game this was. Jayshon Gerber had 176 yards passing and a touchdown. He had 54 yards and a touchdown on the ground. Levi Kiko finally seeing a little more carries, getting back from his injury, had 13 carries for 79 yards. Also caught two passes for 34. Jaden Murphy, 37 yards receiving. Drew Garrow had 50 yards receiving and a touchdown for the Carrollton Warriors. Only 133 yards on the ground, 176 through the air. Alliance had 35 carries for 302 on the ground. They were 4 of 8 through the air for 29 yards and a touchdown.
14: Wow.
12: Yeah, 29 yards on 4 completed passes. But when you run it for 302 yards at an 8.6 average, it's usually pretty good.
14: I would say there's not much reason to throw the ball.
12: Right, exactly. Hence, kind of maybe what we see out of one of the teams that's on TUZ tonight.
14: Yeah, exactly. Right? Yes.
12: So they get Marlington tonight on the, or I'm sorry, they get West Branch tonight at home. One of their two final home games of the year. They lost last year 48-7 to West Branch, who was a playoff team. What do we know about the Warriors?
13: Not going to get any easier tonight. No. West Branch, they're 38-9 overall in this series with Carrollton. So,
12: really?
13: Wow. Yeah, that's a lot of wins. And last week, West Branch lost for the first time in 15 regular season games to Canfield. That was their first loss.
12: Really?
13: That was their first loss. They had won 15 in a row. Grady Hurst, we've talked about him a couple of times. He has thrown for 1,200 yards, 12 TDs, and just 4 interceptions. He's also run for 664 yards and 12 scores. So he's obviously a great dual threat quarterback. So it's going to be tough for Carrollton, but hey, stranger things have happened. So
12: they play the game.
13: Yeah, exactly. So
12: they got the game at home.
13: And they've got the community field, and that's always a nice place to play.
12: Yeah,
13: and they do have a nice home field advantage.
14: When you have a tough one on the schedule like this week, it kind of puts a spotlight on that one last week that you feel like, I'm sure.
13: Yeah, you feel you got one, let one get away.
14: Yeah, let that win get away. And then, like I said, you turn here, your reward, you have 5-1 West Branch coming to town.
12: Yeah, and with a running quarterback and with Alliance running for 302 yards last week, they're going to have to shore that up.
14: Yeah.
12: I do want to give a call out to wide receiver and defensive back Johnny Badronis. He had 3 catches for 49 yards and 11 tackles on defense for Carrollton last
13: nice
12: week.
13: Game.
14: Yeah.
12: Yeah, nice game from him. Again, Carrollton's game breakdown brought to you by Golden Protective Services. They've got West Branch tonight. Then they play at Marlington, at Salem, and at home against Minerva to wrap up the season.
14: That's a tough back half of the schedule.
12: Yeah, it is. I mean, the EBC is one of those really, really tough conferences.
14: It is, yes.
12: And, right now, Carrollton 1-5 and 0-2 in the EBC. All right, the Canton Valley Rockets, they are going to play a good one tonight, I believe, against Frontier. Frontier comes in at 5-1, Canton Valley at 4-2. Their game breakdown brought to you by C3 Excavating. And last week they defeated Bridgeport in a no-doubter, 50-16. Canton Valley led 14-0 after the first quarter, 20-16 at halftime, and then they blew the doors wide open.
14: Yes.
12: They outgained Bridgeport 483-288. Bridgeport, four turnovers to two for Canton Valley. Caden Leggett was a Hats Off Award winner. He's been trying to get a hat for a couple weeks. And, you know, Mr. Ryder had something to say about that, yeah. Right? But Caden Leggett, 25 of 37, 398 yards and four touchdowns. I said, you couldn't have just thrown it one more time. You know, getting to that 400 mark. Come on, man. Had seven carries, 19 mm-hmm. yards, and a touchdown. Also had four tackles and two interceptions on defense. So he was well-deserving of the hat. Garrett Ryder, again, continues his unbelievable season. You ready for these numbers? 12 catches, 233 yards, and three touchdowns.
13: Jeez.
12: I mean, my goodness.
14: There's a small group of kids this year that we feel like we could give them something every week.
12: Yes,
14: he's one of them.
12: Yes.
14: He is one of them.
12: He had six carries, 45 yards, and a touchdown on the ground. He had 10 tackles on defense. Dude has been going crazy, but he doesn't have a hat yet. Just throwing that out there. He's got a player of the week.
13: We'll keep that in mind.

0: definitely one of those things we need to clean up is the penalties. Yeah, 10 penalties for 80 yards. The only thing is you look across the ball and Bridgeport had 11 penalties for 115.
1: Oh, well,
0: so,
1: yeah.
0: There was a lot of flags. It was almost like last night's game.
2: Have they been going to the Brown School of making penalties?
0: My what's going goodness. On there? Yeah, I don't know. Bridgeport didn't do much on the ground either. Cannot Valley's defense did a nice job. They only allowed 60 yards on 17 carries and gave up 228 through the air. So.
1: Zeb just gave me the first update from this game.
2: Okay. There we go.
1: He's got one bar of service, and he's going to do his best to get on the school's Wi-Fi. Because otherwise, updating may be a little challenging.
0: Well, Frontier is...
2: So
1: I think you get on 70, and then you get off there, and you head south. Soon as you feel like you're getting lost... You're getting close.
0: okay. So what you're telling me is Frontier's out on the frontier somewhere.
1: It is. It's on the wild frontier.
0: It's like you're playing, what was the game back in the day that we used to play on the computer where the little cart would go across the Oregon Trail.
2: Oregon Trail,
0: yeah.
2: It
0: feels like going, when you're taking a trek to Frontier, you're playing Oregon Trail.
1: So out there in no man's land, what's Frontier got going on?
0: Well, they're 5-1.
2: I was going to say they're 5-1, and you got that going on for them. Yep. They beat St. Mary's last week 29-20. That was a road win for them, so obviously they're back home. They're 7th in Region 27, so they're right in the playoff hunt. And Liam Davis threw a touchdown pass to Noah Davis, and Ethan Pierce ran for 125 yards last week against St. Mary's. And so they're no joke. But last year, you know, Cannon Valley took it to them up here, right?
0: 54-34.
2: Yeah. So
0: it was a high
2: score. I don't remember what their record was last year at this time, but obviously they're playing.
0: They were 4-6 overall last year. So
2: okay, so they might be playing turn the ship around, and playing really some good football this year.
0: They turned the wagon around.
2: Turned the wagon around
1: on the trail.
0: They rallied their wagons. Where's Canton Valley sitting right now in playoff position?
1: They are currently in the final spot in Division 7, Region 27, sitting at number 12.
0: So they're 3-2. And need to continue to win football games.
2: 4-2, but
0: 4-2. Sorry,
2: but if they get a win tonight, man, I'm telling you what, that's going to help them.
1: Oh,
2: that's
1: big points. Yeah, because they're obviously Frontier's in the same. Yeah, they're in the same region. So they would probably flip flop.
2: Oh, absolutely. To be honest. Yeah.
0: 4-2. I don't know why I had 3-2 right on there, but 4-2, and right on the cusp, on the bubble, so to speak. They've got Crestline at home next week. And then they travel to Steubenville Catholic Central, and it seems like that game continues year after year to play into, you know, these playoff, you know, seedings. And how if Connaughton gets in or they don't get in, that Steubenville Catholic Central game seems like it's kind of right on the cusp there. And then they finish up with Vienna Matthews at the end of the year at home. So the good thing is after this one, you get two of your last three at home. But this will be a big one for Cannon Valley to win.
2: If you could get one tonight, that would be so sweet for them.
0: And again, Zeb down there, we'll try and talk to him if he gets any service at halftime.
1: Yes.
0: We'll see how that works out. Hopefully he can get connected to the Wi-Fi.
1: Yes. That's the goal.
0: That's the goal. Zeb's goal is to do that. And hopefully he didn't bring his chainsaw. All right. The Fairless Falcons, game breakdown brought to you by 21 Tire and Auto. Last week they lost to Triway 35-7. Game was 7-0 after the first quarter, 21-7 at halftime, and then in the third quarter, Triway pulled away. They outgained Fairless 455-172. Mikey Ritterback, he doesn't throw a lot of interceptions, and he threw two of them last week. So definitely uncharacteristic out of Mikey to throw two picks. He did have a touchdown to go with that and 50 yards on the ground, 103 through the air. They just couldn't get the run game going, guys. Again, 22 carries, 69 yards, and they gave up 271 to Triway on the ground. They didn't penalize themselves. They didn't really turn the football over other than the two picks from Mikey Ritterback, but they just couldn't get the run game going, and I think that's what tripped them up. 22 carries, 69 yards, only a 3.1 average.
1: And Triway, obviously, the quality opponent. They're one of the ones that I think are projected to possibly be in contention for the league title.
0: Yeah.

0: You know, so obviously that was a tough one. They, you know, not going to be any easier tonight against Manchester. Fairless does come in. They're sitting in the 13 spot right now in Division 5, Region 17. So as Coach Sarbaugh has found himself in the past couple years, they seem to just kind of hover right there at that in and out line.
1: Yeah.
0: Right now they're on the they're outside looking in, but I think a win against Manchester tonight can help.
1: Yeah, Manchester, they got off to a rough start. They lost their first three, and now they've won three in a row.
0: Oh.
1: And they crushed Tuslaw last week, 49-0. And the main reason why is because Manchester running back Phil Parton, he's obviously a conference player of the year candidate because he is just 67 yards shy of 1,000.
0: Nice.
1: In six games.
0: Wow.
1: And he has scored 13 touchdowns. Last week he had 226 yards and four scores in that big win over Tuslaw. So
0: wow.
1: They've righted the ship. They got off to a real bad start, and now they're peaking at the right time. They've won three in a row.
0: Manchester's actually, they're in 15th in that same region.
1: Okay.
0: So those two schools are very close to one another.
2: Yeah.
1: And they're both, you know, at 3-3 records. Both so three, I'm three, telling yeah. you, it should be a pretty good game.
0: Yeah.
2: Yeah. Both 3-3. I don't know what Manchester's record is in the pack, but
1: I don't know either.
2: Fairless 0-2 in the pack.
0: Yeah.
2: And obviously, they at least got one win because of the Tuslaw game. And I'm guessing this will be their third game, so they're probably 2-0 in the pack.
0: Yeah,
2: I would imagine.
0: Yeah,
2: I don't know. Fairless, if they give up 271 yards to Triway last week on the ground, and this kid's just shy of 1,000 yards, you better
1: know they're going to feed him a lot tonight.
2: Yeah,
1: for sure.
2: You're going to need your defensive line to step up and do some big things here tonight. And they finish up. They've got Canton South at home, and then that will be their final home game of the year in week number 8. And then week 9, they travel to Northwest, and then they travel to Tuslaw.
0: Yeah, they had that stretch of like 5 in a row at home earlier in the year. So,
1: can you believe we're 3/4 of the way through after
0: tonight? It's hard to believe.
1: That's crazy.
2: It really is. It does fly by.
0: Yes.
2: It does. It's October already. It's ridiculous.
0: Yes. Yeah.
2: But, Fairless 21 Tire and Auto, their game breakdown. And hopefully they can go up to Manchester and get a win tonight. But Manchester, one of those teams that always seems like, you know, they're kind of a perennial.
1: Well, yeah,
2: you know?
1: When Jim France was there, they were Bill, winning all the time.
2: Bill France.
0: Yeah, no, you're right.
1: It's Jim, right? Because you were talking about Jim, the NASCAR guy, right?
2: Yes, but so when we were up there, Garraway was playing him a few years ago in the playoffs up at Louisville, and Joe was interviewing him.
1: He called him Bill.
2: He called him Bill. He said, "Here with Manchester head coach Bill France," and we were like, "What?" It was like he got a big kick out of it. Jim did.
1: But Jim, he was a great coach, and anytime you get your name on your stadium, you've done some good things.
2: You've done some good. All right, we'll continue to break down games when we come back on the Big Z Sports Show, fueled by TMK Valley Propane.
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1: Yeah.
2: Because we're on the Big Z Sports Radio Network.
0: Yes.
2: That liner was made
0: a long time ago.
2: That might have been Dirk's first or second year.
0: Yeah.
2: When I made him mad on the sidelines in the All-Star game that year. Yeah, he remembers that, by the way.
1: You made him mad?
2: Oh, yeah.
1: What'd you do?
2: Dude, it was an All-Star game, and we were there covering it.
1: Believe me, I know.
2: Right, I know you know all about the All-Star game.
1: Yeah.
2: But, I was running into the end zone with players, interviewing them as soon as they scored. I did that with McGuire Morris one year. It was awesome. Took a selfie in the end zone. It was awesome. But, coordinated with the officials.
0: Yeah.
2: Well, it was, I don't remember what the score was, but I asked Dirk if he was going to, if he was gonna fake punt on the first play from scrimmage in the second half, and he lit me up. Him and Casey Cummings did not they did not like me very much that year. But anyway, the new Philadelphia Quakers, their game breakdown brought to you by Gillen Body Shop. Last week, they lost a stunner to Worcester, 17-10. Worcester led 7-0 after the first quarter, 14-3 at halftime. It was 14-10 after three. So you're sitting down for this one, right?
0: Yes.
2: Okay. So Worcester outgained New Philadelphia. They only outgained them by 20 yards.
0: Yeah.
2: 123-103. I thought it was a misprint.
0: What?
2: Yes. I thought it was a misprint.
1: Really?
2: I kept looking and looking. Yeah, 123-103. Worcester had two turnovers to one for New Philadelphia. Parker Rieger had 46 yards passing. Colston Fox, 33 yards rushing. Caleb Crothers had 35 yards rushing and a touchdown. And by the way, Crothers had 20 tackles and a sack on defense.
1: No.
2: Oh, yeah. Wow. 20 tackles.
0: Wow.
2: Yeah, of course, that was solos and assists. But
0: yeah.
2: Still.
0: That's still
2: 20 really tackles. Yeah. And that was about it. Nolan Rosneck had an interception on defense. Noah Coletti had a 33-yard field goal. There just wasn't much going on offensively for either team.
0: No, I'd say not.
2: New Philadelphia, 24 carries for 57 yards, and then 6 of 12 for 46 yards through the air. Only 4 penalties for 19 yards, and they only had the one pick. And then Worcester had 21 carries for 39 yards. That's only 1.9 average. They were 8 for 10 for 84 yards and 2 picks. And only 4 penalties for 30 yards. So when I said it must have been like 2-yard run, 1-yard run, 2-yard run, punt. I was stunned when I saw that.
0: That's not much activity on the offensive side of the ball.
2: If you like defensive football, that was your game.
0: That was your
2: last
0: game.
2: Week.
0: You missed your opportunity.
2: You missed it. So this week they travel to Madison to take on the Rams. And last year, 35-21, New Philadelphia won this game at home. What do we know about comprehensive?
1: Well, Madison comes in 3-3 overall, 1-2 in the league. They got a big win last week over Ashland, 21-7. That was the first time they'd beaten the Rams at Ashland since 2005, and the first win against Ashland since 2014. So.
0: Wow.
1: To be the Ashland team, you know, that's saying something. But they passed the ball a little bit here. 6 of 15 from Carson Cook, which isn't great, but just enough to get the job done. And Daniel Norris had 2 of those catches for 33 yards and a score, and he also had a 64-yard kickoff return for a score.
0: Wow.
1: Their running was bolstered by Zadanian Longboat. Now, how about a name for that?
2: That's a tongue twister.
0: PA guy probably has fun with that one.
1: Zadanian Longboat.
2: Glad I'm not the play-by-play guy for that game.
1: He had 16 carries for 118 yards, and Damarian Lloyd had 13 carries for 55 and a score. So
2: what was the final of that game again?
1: 21-7 over Ashland.
2: So 21-7, and Philly beat Ashland 35-10.
1: So there you go.
2: So there's your comparable game.
0: This is
2: games.
0: Going to be a very, based on that type of stuff.
2: Yeah.
1: You would think that, you know, Philly has a good chance of getting back on the
2: beam
1: tonight.
0: Philly sits at number 16 in Division 3, Region 11. Obviously,
1: that's some work to do.
0: They're going to have to climb. You know, this is, you're kind of sitting at 2-4, already at 16. I'm thinking you pretty much have to try to. You got to go on a winning streak.
2: Well, yeah, you got to try and win out. And you've got West Holmes, and they're going to get some points from them if you know when they play them in Week 9. And
0: yes.
2: Week 10, obviously, Week
0: lots
2: 10
0: of
2: is Week 10.
0: There, yeah.
2: Yeah, so those 2 weeks, you're going to get lots of points. I don't know what Lexington.
0: No bueno.
2: Okay. Well, we'll talk about Lexington down the road, right?
0: Yeah.
2: But Lexington was 9-2 in a playoff team last year, so they must have graduated a lot of kids.
0: A whole bunch,
2: Adam says. All right, then. So your points are going to come from tonight and then Week 9 and Week 10.
0: Yes.
2: If you're Philly.
0: Correct.
2: Okay.
0: Yes.
2: I mean, you've got to get more production out of the offense, obviously. And the defense has been doing their job. I mean, defensively, the defensive line has dropped that rushing yards per game average way down now. It's down into the 160s, low 160s.
1: Remember where it was alone?
2: And that's what I'm saying. It was way over 200. So they brought that down. They only give up 112 yards through the air.
0: And that's what these games that they've been losing. It's not the defense.
2: No.
0: Here of late.
2: Yeah, the offense just can't sustain, that's kind of the issue. I mean, obviously the trigger is going to be if Colson Fox and Caleb Crothers can get on track like they were a couple weeks ago. I mean, they had back-to-back games where they both were well over 100
0: yards. The crazy thing
2: rushing.
0: Is, Philly, since we obviously, I'm looking past the first 3 weeks.
2: Yeah.
0: Since week 4, they're still 2-1.
2: Right.
0: I think it's just glaring that they lost to Worcester last week.
2: Yeah, because
0: I think that's a game. I think a lot of people probably were ready to put that in the W column, and it wasn't the case.
2: Yeah. No, and it wasn't. I mean, Worcester was 0-10 last year, and what I think that was their second win, right, or third?
0: No, it was their second win.
2: Their second win.
0: Yeah, because they just won their first game over the course of, I think, I thought I saw a stat.
2: I thought I saw a pudding hat.
0: Pretty much. the game they won earlier in the season was their first in like 20 games or 24 games.
2: Well, yeah, because they were 0-10 last year.
0: Yeah.
2: So
0: it was, yeah. So, regardless.
2: Yeah.
0: Philly has to bounce back, and they need to start, you know, they're going to have to start picking up some wins.
2: Yeah, they're going to have to really pick up some wins and get that offense rolling. Mike Johnson in his sixth season now for the Quakers. Their game breakdown brought to you by Gillen Body Shop. One more game breakdown here for you before we get ready to hit the top of the hour is the TCC Saints. Their game breakdown brought to you by Mario Iono Construction. They are 3-3 on the year. They lost to East Canton 39-14 last week. Really, the Ellis Jackson has been, you know, kind of the bell cow for this team. He had 8 carries for 100 yards and a touchdown. Grady Stein, 58 yards and a touchdown on the ground. 186 yards on the ground, only 15 through the air. You know what you're going to get from TCC. The problem is East Canton racked up 323 yards on the ground on 35 carries, and they threw it for 149 yards as they pulled away. And then you've got Malvern. Their game breakdown brought to you by Kishman's IGA. It's been a kind of a head-scratcher for head coach Matt Chirko and the Hornets this year. They lost to Newcomerstown 36-0. That game was pretty much done after at halftime anyway. Yeah. Jackson Jones had the 2 interceptions, 105 yards through the air. They just couldn't get anything going on the ground. 25 carries, 42 yards, 105 through the air. Newcomerstown 376 on the ground. We know what they're about. And they pretty much played ball control and kept it away from Malvern. This will be a interesting game for the fact that
1: it's going to be a test for Central Catholic. I really do.
2: Oh, I mean, I do too.
1: Because Malvern obviously the season has not gone the way they expect, with only one win. And I think that this is the game where Central, playing at home, has a chance to obviously they stubbed their toe last week, but they have a chance to make a statement here tonight.
2: Yeah. So, oh, I agree.
0: Absolutely.
2: And, I mean, if you're TCC. You know, you got to get your wins now.
1: Yes. Right?
2: I mean, you're sitting 3-3. You've got to get your wins now because you've got Newcomerstown on the road next week. That's going to be
1: a tough
2: one.
1: That's going to be a tough one.
2: Right? Buckeye Trail's another one that should be in football games in week number 9. And in week 10, you've got at Strasburg.
1: Yeah, see, that's tough.
2: You know what I mean? Right. But you still, okay, let's just say if you're TCC, you beat Malvern, you beat Buckeye Trail, that puts you at 5-3. And let's say if it goes the way that we would probably expect, that you lose to Newcomerstown, lose to Strasburg, you're sitting 5-5, and you've got, and you're 2-3 in the IBC.
1: Mm-hmm.
2: I mean, that's a pretty good year for TCC.
1: Yeah.
2: Right? Especially with the youth that they have. Nick Lasecki's still a junior. Ellis Jackson, a junior. Joe Moss, a junior. You know, I mean, you got a lot of young kids left. Mm-hmm. That you're going to bring back next year.
1: And I also want to mention that they, at the half, they are going to honor the St. Mary's undefeated team of 1962.
2: Wow, awesome.
1: They went 9-0, and my brother-in-law, Joe Burnie, played on that team. He was one of the contributors to an undefeated season, and they're going to honor the guys at half, and they're going to, supposedly, they're going to be wearing throwback jerseys, the Saints, tonight.
2: That's awesome.
1: Of the St. Mary's team from back in 1962. So that
2: is awesome.
1: That will be good to see.
2: Yeah, absolutely. And then looking at Malvern, I mean, I know you've had some players get dinged up, but man, you've got to find something in the run game. I mean, this team gets 102 yards on the ground, but they give up 251. Their passing defense does a really nice job. Only 86 yards they give up through the air. But it's that balance, but it's a bad balance for Malvern,
1: mm-hmm.
2: right?
1: You have
2: 102 on the ground and 119 through the air.
1: Right.
2: Which isn't terrible, but you'd like to see those numbers up a little bit more, right? Another 20, 30 yards on average. But the defense, that rush defense, just, they've got to get things solved, and they're going to see a lot of rushing against them tonight
1: in
2: TCC.
1: Yeah.
2: Mm-hmm. So, this should be an interesting one. Again, Malvern's game breakdown brought to you by Kishman's IGA, and TCC's game breakdown brought to you by Mario Iono Construction. Should be a good one from Art Tyner Field tonight. We'll be back on the Big Z Sports Show right after this.
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0: Oh, I like what you did there.
1: Yeah.
0: Strasburg, they're at Newcomerstown. That game can be heard right here on 99.9 and on the YouTube channel. Claymont is at Ridgewood. That game is on the YouTube channel. Garraway, they're at Sandy Valley, also on the YouTube channel. Tuskegee Valley, they are at Indian Valley. That game's on the YouTube channel, but an audio cast. New Philadelphia, they are at Madison. That game can be heard right here on 100.9 FM. Worcester, they are at Dover. That game's on the YouTube channel, audio cast. Conotton Valley's at Frontier. Malvern's at TCC. Fairless is at Manchester. And West Branch is at Carrollton.
2: All right, and the one final.
0: Indian Creek defeated Harrison Central last night, 68-27.
2: All right, thank you. A very rare Thursday midseason game there.
0: Yeah,
2: I was a little surprised at that one. I'm like, when you said that, I'm like, they played last night?
1: Yeah, it used to be Garraway played in the Swiss Cheese Bowl every year with the Swiss Festival going on. But you remember that?
2: No,
1: you don't remember that?
2: No,
0: that'd be cool. They should bring that back.
1: Garraway, and it was always like Garraway and Malvern every year. They play in the Thursday
2: I don't
1: night.
2: Remember that.
1: Thursday, really?
2: Yeah.
1: Wow, okay.
2: The Swiss.
1: Hey, that's a nugget for you guys.
2: There
1: right?
2: you go. That's an RMN. There you go.
0: He wasn't even prepared for it to be an RMN.
2: No, it wasn't. That's good stuff. All right, when the Big Z Sports Show comes back, we will break down more games right after this.
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2: Welcome back to the Big Z Sports Show, fueled by TMK Valley Propane. Chris Gale, Adam Swesky, and Roger Metzger here with you on WJER up until, for about another 10 minutes or so, and then we'll get you out to the New Philadelphia game. And then if you're listening for the Newcomerstown-Strasburg game, just stay right here, and we'll continue to break down games all the way till 6:30. All right, that game that we will talk about now is the game that's coming up at 6:30 here on 99.9. It is the Strasburg Tigers. Their game breakdown brought to you by Niedenthal & Company, and the Newcomerstown Trojans, their game breakdown brought to you by Simona Bolderon. Huge battle in the IVC North right here. The winner of this game probably going to control their own destiny when it comes to the North. Strasburg comes in at 5-1 on the year. They defeated Buckeye Trail 41-0 last week. Brody Boffman, 3 touchdowns through the air, had 62 yards on the ground as well. And then Micah McVeigh was a Hats Off Award winner for us last week. He had 26 yards, 2 touchdowns, 2 catches, 42 yards, and a touchdown. And their win over Buckeye Trail. Tanner Tucker, another kid that's had a great season. He had big interception on defense. He's had about 5 or 6 picks this year. Ryan Becker, 43 yards and a touchdown receiving as well. The Strasburg Tigers, did it on the defensive side. They limited Buckeye Trail to 54 yards on the ground on 30 carries and held them to only 74 yards through the air, picked them off twice. You know, very balanced offense. 134 yards rushing, 184 yards through the air.
1: That's what you like to see.
2: You like to see that, right? Mm-hmm. They're going to need a little bit of that balance tonight against the Newcomerstown Trojans, who are stout up front. There is no balance when it comes to the Newcomerstown Trojans. They don't want balance.
1: But you got to watch out. I'm telling you what. Once in a while, they can pop one, and then they can burn you for a long touchdown.
2: Well, the bottom line is if you talk to head coach Dirk Gadd, if this team is balanced, they're in trouble.
0: Yes.
2: Like, they're having to come back because they're balanced.
1: Yeah.
2: Right?
0: Yeah.
2: They had 376 yards on the ground on 30 carries. That's a 12.5 average, boys. Only 1 for 3 throwing the football with 32 yards. One of those was an interception. They also lost a fumble against Malvern last week. J.J. Justice, 26 yards and a touchdown on the ground. Lucas Justice, 281 yards and 2 TDs on the ground. And Shalosky had another touchdown. So did Marshall Norman. Trenton Brookover, an interception on defense as well. This team averages 370 yards a game on the ground and 28 touchdowns.
1: So just try to stop us. That's what they're gonna do. They're gonna run the football. You gotta do your best to try to limit them.
2: And Strasburg's got to figure it out.
0: Yes, I mean this game is the definition of black and white, hot and cold. I mean, it's however you want to label it.
2: Yeah, I mean,
0: it's just two completely different teams going to square off against one another.
2: Yeah, I mean, when you look at Strasburg, they average 84 yards on the ground, 206 through the air. But I will say this. Strasburg's rush defense has been up to the task through six games. They only give up 83 yards average on the ground.
0: Yeah.
2: So something's got to give.
1: Those are good numbers.
2: Yes. Good numbers. Only giving up 500 yards total on defense rushing through six games.
0: Yeah.
2: So, you know what I mean? And only 110 through the air.
0: Very intriguing matchup.
2: Very intriguing matchup, and you've got to stay tuned to 99.9 to listen to it. And you can also catch it
0: on the YouTube channel.
2: On the YouTube channel.
0: Yeah.
2: Because we've pretty much got about every game on the YouTube channel.
0: Yeah, if you go to the YouTube channel, all those links are posted right there with their helmets. So there's no question who's playing.
2: Oh, so it's not AI driven.
0: No.
2: Is what you're telling me.
0: No,
2: it's actual real helmets.
0: It's just the school's helmets.
2: Oh, there you go. Okay. I mean, that's usually the way people do that. All right, Newcomerstown and Strasburg on 99.9. All right, the Ridgewood Generals and the Claymont Mustangs. This, I think, is the creme de la creme of the week in week number 7. This one has all the feels. It will be on the YouTube channel. And the Ridgewood Generals, their game breakdown brought to you by KlaxonSports.com. They lost to Indian Valley last week. The game was tied. It was 21-7. The game was tied at 7 after the first quarter, and at halftime, Indian Valley led 21-7 after 3. They outgained Ridgewood 352 to 125. Really, this game, you know, took a turn. Logan Wentz out for the year with that injured foot. Don't know if he ended up having surgery on that or not. They alluded to that last week. Logan Israel is back healthy, but he had 7 carries minus 8 yards last week. So definitely have to turn the run game around if you're Ridgewood. 27 carries, 44 yards.
0: Yeah.
2: Going to have to do something a little bit better there. And they only had 81 yards through the air. And then when you flip over to Claymont, and we know how this defense has been through six games. They defeated Sandy Valley 48-0. They got some stack of pancakes down there. I've seen that was almost a whole team that got pancakes.
0: They were very excited about it.
2: Well, and they should be, because their defense is stout. And guess what they did? They had negative 26 rushing yards against them last week. So they took that number that was, you know, up around, 200,
0: yes,
2: 150.
0: Yeah.
2: They dropped it back down. It's only at 125. They've only given up 125 yards rushing on the ground. That's a 20.8 yard average
1: per game.
2: Now listen, I don't care if you're playing Ridgewood, Garraway, Indian Valley, or you're playing the Sisters of the Poor in some podunk from somewhere else. To only give up 125 yards through six games is impressive. I don't care who you've played.
1: Very, very much so.
0: Yes.
1: And that's what I want to see tonight. Because last year, I think Ridgewood won like 28-7 last year, something like that.
2: It was 28-7, yes,
1: so,
2: you're correct.
1: So I want to see what their defense does against Ridgewood's offense. Oh, I know, obviously, they're losing Logan Wentz. That's a big deal.
2: That's a big loss. Yeah,
1: that's a big deal. But they're playing them down at West Lafayette, yep. Which is always we all know how tough it is to play down there.
0: Yes. Yes.
1: So I want to. I'm just anxious to see, you know, the coach White wants to get a test.
2: Yes,
1: and he's going to get one tonight.
2: As we are all excited to watch this one and see how this comes out. Listen, the Fighting John Slussers are going to come into this game a little hot under the collar.
0: Claymont comes in, they're number 9 in Division 4, Region 15, which is the same as Indian Valley. Mm-hmm. Ridgewood, they come in, I missed it. They're in Division 5, Region 19, they come in at number 8. So mm-hmm. A lot of points there.
1: Yes. Yeah.
0: I missed the game that we just talked about. Strasburg, Division 7, Region 27, they come in at number 5 mm-hmm. in there. Newcomerstown, Division 6, Region 23, they come in 8th. So those two games we talked about.
1: Lots of points.
2: And,
1: lots of points, and yeah, and like we're talking about title
2: implications. Yes, absolutely.
1: I was going to say complications, but that's not really complicated.
2: Well, it is complicated.
1: It's implications.
2: It's implications, but it is complicated. The Claymont Mustangs, their game breakdown brought to you by Ron's Heating and Cooling. We talked about their rush defense. Their pass defense only gives up an average of 42 yards a game. So if you calculate this out, they've given up less than 350 yards total offense with their opponents.
0: Wow.
2: I mean, that's impressive. Brady Henry had 2 touchdowns through the air last week. Drayvon Searcy, a touchdown on the ground. Jackson Jenks had a touchdown receiving. Cam Stout was a Hats Off Award winner, and deservingly so. School record for punt returns for a touchdown in a season with 3. I believe that was a 1998 record, I think, that I read that went down. So that record stood for close to 30 years,
1: mm-hmm.
2: and that record is now with Cam Stout. He also had 2 touchdowns on the ground, 139 yards rushing. This team is very intriguing. This game is very intriguing. You have 2 great football coaches, great football minds coming into this one, and John Slusser is not going to be happy after that loss last week to Indian Valley, because I think, let's be honest, a couple plays here or there, and that's probably an even ball game.
1: Mm-hmm.
2: So it'll be interesting to see this one tonight. It's all on the YouTube channel, and you might want to tune in to find out. And if you're out of the game, maybe just turn it on and have it playing while you're
1: absolutely.
2: Watching.
1: Absolutely.
2: You know, keep that earbud in
1: there. A little
2: bit
1: of multitasking.
2: Absolutely.
1: Yes.
2: Claymont and Ridgewood tonight in West L.A. going to be a good one. All right. We'll continue to break down another game, the Dover Tornadoes. And their game breakdown brought to you by Haas Body Shop. And this is a team that, let's be honest, has kind of caught fire as of late. You know, they started off with the win against Glen Oak, and then they had back-to-back losses against Steubenville and Louisville, 2 really good teams, right?
1: Mm-hmm, right.
2: Then they shellacked Lexington. They took care of Ashland, and then they really took care of West Holmes and got a boatload of points last week on the road. They get Worcester. And Worcester is a team that just come off of the win in New Philadelphia.
1: Mm-hmm.
2: So,
1: 17-10. Yeah,
2: this is going to be an interesting one, too. Their game breakdown, again, brought to you by Haas Body Shop. And Dover, when you look at the rest of their schedule, man, they have
1: got a chance to do some big things.
2: Yeah, they've got a chance to do some big things. You take Week 10 out of it, because Week 10 is just... You just don't know.
1: It's a season in itself.
2: How many times have you seen a 2-7 team come in and win in Week 10?
1: Right.
2: So you just kind of take that one away. But they should, on paper, should beat Worcester, should beat Madison, should beat Mansfield Senior. Should.
1: But nothing's guaranteed.
2: But they would
1: definitely be favored, yes.
2: Right, they would be favored. So that puts them coming into Week 10 with a 7-2 record.
1: Mm-hmm.
2: And... what, 6-0 in the OCC?
1: Yep.
2: So everything in front of the Dover Tornadoes. Dante Clark was our McIntyre Realty Player of the Week last week in Week number 6. 44 yards receiving and a touchdown. He had a touchdown on the ground, a 55-yard punt return for a touchdown, and an 89-yard kickoff return for a touchdown. And he had six tackles on defense, parked cars. I heard he did a little bit of everything. Mm-hmm. He was on fire. Carson McGarry, 11 carries, 45 yards. Cohen Murray, 7 catches, 105 yards and a touchdown. And Dieter doing what Dieter does, 238 yards and 4 touchdowns, and he also added a touchdown on the ground. This Dover team is dangerous. I think it's maybe a little better than people thought that they were going to be this year.
1: Yeah.
2: They got a chance to really, really do some good things moving forward. Can't overlook Worcester.
1: Right. And this and homecoming. Yep.
2: Yes, absolutely. Homecoming tonight. And all right. Well, it is time, if you're listening on WJER, to head to the new Philadelphia game. And if you're listening on WTUZ, make sure you stick around. We'll be with you. We got a couple more game breakdowns before we get you to Newcomerstown and Strasburg.
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29: Welcome in to Week 7 of High School Football Coach's Corner with WJER and Big Z Sports. We talk Quaker football with the head coach of the New Philadelphia Quakers, Mike Johnson, all brought to you by Wood Electric on the west side of New Philadelphia, Sugar Valley Meats, Dutch Valley Drive in Sugar Creek, and the great folks over at Williams Floor Covering in Dover. Coach, clearly a tough loss on Friday night. Whether it's the Friday night loss at Worcester or any challenging loss, maybe more so than some others, what do you say to the team after a game like that one?
11: Well, talking to the team, like at halftime, I don't think we played very well in the first half. They were challenged. We played a better second half than we played the first half. And then after a loss like that, you got to come back, analyze it, recite. You know, kind of when we talk to the kids, you know, the OCC is a challenging league. Their kids, to Worcester's credit, they came out and made some plays and did a nice job and made more plays than we did. So put them in a better position to have success. So when we look at the end game, when you talk to those kids, it's, you know, we're going to take a look at it. We're going to get into the film the next morning with those kids. And, well, we'll analyze that film later that night, break it down with the kids the next morning, look at things that need to be better and analyze that and see where we can move forward, because that's what this is all about. You got to have growth and you got to be better, and that's what we're attempting to do, and that's what our guys have been. They're committed to do that, and we're excited to get back to work.
29: Mike, having said that, this week, what are you working on the field over your left shoulder from an X's and O's perspective and the mental part of the game to get ready for this Friday night's game?
11: Well, I think from the X's and O's part, like there's certain things that we didn't do well, and it wasn't really just a single individual. Maybe it was this guy or that guy or whatever guy, or maybe it was me. You know, there was a play call there, a couple play calls down the stretch that weren't good enough on my end. So as far as the practice this week, it's execute the plays as well as they can be executed during practice. Are we sharp? Are there things that we can do to make them more sharp? And we're working on that on the field. And then mentally, it's, you know, hey, let's get back. Let's get back to work, and let's put ourselves in a good position to finish this season strong.
29: Mike Johnson, the head coach of the New Philadelphia Quakers tonight, and looking ahead to Friday night, his team on the road for the second consecutive week as they head to Madison to take on the Rams. Coach, before we talk about Madison, tell us a little bit about Noah Coletti. It seems like he's had a pretty strong season to date, both field goal kicking, kicking off many times into the end zone, and punting. How important is the senior right footer to your team?
11: Oh, he means a lot. Noah does a really nice job for us. We've rolled him out there on a couple field goals, and he just goes out there and boots it and does a tremendous job. Kickoffs have been pretty solid where they need to go, and that's one of the things. Like, we need him to be as good as he can be, because when our special teams play well, it's complementary football. That'll help our defense or our offense out as we go, and we definitely need those guys, and we need Noah to be as good as he can be, and he's done a tremendous job.
29: We mentioned the opponent Friday night. What are the Madison Rams' strongest points headed in to kick off?
11: Well, I think they do a nice job offensively. They kind of spread that ball out, and they do a really nice job. Quarterback's a young kid. They'll bring in another two different guys to do some wildcat stuff for him. They get it to a couple of different receivers, so they spread it out a little bit, which is going to stretch our defense. So I think the game plan's been pretty good. It looked good on Monday. We're excited to see what it looks like today as we get another day of practice in. As far as their defense, they are 3-3 stack, and they'll bring six. They got six guys up front. They'll slant them. They'll bring some pressure with them. So we're going to have to win that line of scrimmage for sure.
29: Our conversation with the coach this week and every week during the high school football campaign being brought to you by Sugar Valley Meats, Dutch Valley Drive in Sugar Creek, Pat Brogan and Company over at Williams Floor Covering in Dover, and Larry Wood at Wood Electric. And, Coach, I guess if you talk to your team, and obviously you're going to, what are some big things, I guess, points of emphasis or focus this week that you'll have to do to get back on the winning track this Friday night?
11: I think a big part of it's consistency. Like, are we consistently doing our job, whether that is from the quarterback position, from the running backs, the line up front, defensive line? You know, are we doing our job consistently? Because that has to continually get better. And if we're able to put together that consistency, it gives us our best shot going into this week.
29: Coach, as always, we appreciate it. Best of luck Friday evening.
11: Thanks, Bill. Go Quakers.
29: It is New Philadelphia head coach Mike Johnson. And don't forget, coming up, the best coverage of the Quakers. 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
3: Welcome in to WJER's continuing coverage of New Philadelphia Quaker football. A big game on the road tonight for Mike Johnson's team as they square off with Madison in Mansfield. I'm Bill Morgan, our broadcast crew tonight. Tyler Weisel, Quaker baseball coach, joining us for the second time this season. And kind of a old school Monday night football feel with Denny Trimmer, as Denny brings us all of the action with a three-man booth. New Philadelphia, Coach Weisel, really in need of a win tonight after a disappointing finish at Worcester a week ago. What do they have to do really to get off to a good start tonight, something they did not do at Worcester?
4: Yeah, they're going to have to really run the football downhill. Caleb Crothers and Colson Fox in the backfield, they have to get it going. You know, and then defensively, they're going to have to get that first stop. Coach Johnson likes to defer to the second half early on. Get that first stop, kind of set the tone, and then move the football down the field the first time.
3: Time now on our pregame show for the WJER Commercial and Savings Bank Keys to the Game, brought to you by CSB. They're located on West High in New Philadelphia, and all across Tuscarawas County, down in Janadin, Sugar Creek, Bolivar, and great locations as well in Holmes and Stark Counties, the Commercial and Savings Bank, CSB. Former Quaker quarterback and former voice of the Quakers, Denny Trimmer, with us. And Denny, I know in prepping for this game, lots of thoughts about what this team has to do to kind of kickstart things offensively tonight.
5: Well, offensively, Bill, you've really got to look at, like Tyler said, let's establish something up front and move the football on the ground first. 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Then let's mix in these playmakers. 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Let's get Parker Rieger a little time, get in some easy throws, and get this offense going.
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9: It is the Friday night high school football pregame show for week 7 of the season. Bill Morgan, along with our guest color analyst tonight, our normal Quaker guy, Josh Jarvis, is out of town and could not be with us this evening. We're joined by Quaker head baseball coach Tyler Weisel, along with former New Philly play-by-play voice Denny Trimmer. And Denny's been involved for many years in Quaker athletics, both as a PA guy, freshman basketball coach, and the list goes on, and of course, Quaker broadcaster for a long, long time. 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Jan, a longtime sponsor of Quaker athletics here with WJER. The referee for tonight's game, heading up this six-man crew making the calls in tonight's game, is Mr. Ronnie Freeman. When it's time for you to make the call on buying or selling real estate in the Valley, make the call to McInturf Realty, 330-364-SOLD. That's 330-364-SOLD for McInturf Realty. And as Jan talked about during his timeout just moments ago, be sure to sign up to win that great smart TV McInturf Realty will be giving away on the morning of the Dover-New Philadelphia game. Jan will come over during the morning show with Tom and Michelle and draw for a grand prize winner. Time now to tell you the results of tonight's Gilland Auto Body coin toss. 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And so many different things going on with this broadcast tonight. We assigned the duties of locking in on the coin toss to Coach Wiseau. And Coach, you were all over that, the results of the coin toss.
5: Absolutely. Madison won the toss and it deferred to the second half. So the Quakers will receive the opening kickoff and start from on offense.
9: 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Hey, coming up after the game tonight, Tyler, along with DT and I, along with sideline reporter Justin Conklin, will bring you our Subway player of the game. 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Coming up, more on the pregame show as we take a look at the New Philadelphia Quakers, 2-4 on the campaign coming in. Meanwhile, Madison, it's homecoming 2026 for the Rams. They are 3-3. More on the pregame show coming up with WJER, the sports voice in the Valley.
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9: 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While you've got high school football on WJER tonight, don't forget a huge day of sports that is coming up tomorrow afternoon. The Guardians in Game 1 of the ALDS, Parker Messick, will go to the Hill as he will pitch for the Guardians as they do battle. Of course, it's the Chicago White Sox in the opener of the Best of 5. Our coverage of that matchup is set to go at 12:35. The Guardians Radio Network pregame show. First pitch is Hall of Famer Tom Hamilton brings it your way, set for 105. And immediately following that, we will not have the usual postgame show in depth for the Guardians. We will take you to Ohio State Buckeye football, probably somewhere at that point in time in the second quarter, as the fifth-ranked Ryan Day-led Buckeyes squaring off with number 14 Iowa in a big, big Big Ten matchup. As a part of the pregame show tonight, time now for our Wendy's starting lineups, brought to you by our great local Wendy's restaurants. At Wendy's, their recipe is quality. We'll give you the Quakers starters on offense, since they will have the football first after Madison won our Gillen Auto Body coin toss. Quakers at tight end, number 15, Oscar Agar, a junior. Left tackle, number 70, Carter Corns, a senior. Unfortunately for the Quakes, Colton Doss at left guard out with an injury tonight. That spot will be occupied by number 50 senior Zane Polzeka. Meanwhile, at the center, a change there as well. Sophomore Patrick Johnson has been doing a nice job at that center position over the last several games, out tonight with a foot injury. Number 53, Jack Colat, will be at the center position tonight. The right guard spot going to be occupied by number 67, senior Leo Doggett, at right tackle. Number 55, senior Matt Hughes. The wide receivers for the black and red, number 12, Jack Range, a junior. Number 5, T.R. Harriman, a senior. And at the other wideout spot, T.R.'s fellow senior, number 21, Nolan Rosneck. The quarterback, number 4, senior as well, and Parker Rieger, and the running back duties will be occupied by a pair of seniors, number 28, C.C. Truthers, and number 32, Colston Fox. Those are our Wendy's starting lineups for tonight's matchup, New Philadelphia and Madison in OCC play. We'll tell you a little bit more about the Rams when we come back. This is WJER, the sports voice in the Valley.
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9: 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Bill Morgan, along with Denny Trimmer and Coach Tyler Weisel from the Quaker baseball program, Josh Jarvis, out for this week. He'll be back in week number 8. Denny, you had a chance to watch this Madison football team warm up down on the field and a look at their tall underclassman quarterback. Yeah, so Carson Cook comes right out of Central Casting. He's 6'4", about 180, looks the part. He's a tall, lanky kid, commands the presence about him, says, I'm your quarterback, guys. What I don't see in him yet, and this could be just because he's a 10th grader, doesn't have the big arm. And we've seen in this conference what a big arm quarterback can do for you over the last couple of years. And Cook is more of a side-to-side passer. If you dive into the scouting report, you see that they throw a lot of bubbles and swing passes in their passing attack. When I watched him throwing downfield, his quick delivery, which is good in the short passing game, wasn't as quick when he was throwing the ball down the field. He kind of uncoiled from the ear hole, and not many of the tight spiral variety either. So he's not as comfortable passing the football downfield. But if they go side to side, which is what they do, and they're about a 50-50 run to pass team, but much of their passing is in that side to side or those short 5 to 7 yard slants and outs you'll see tonight. A look inside at the Madison Rams. We'll take one final timeout, come back, and bring you play-by-play action. The Quakers on the road at Madison tonight, and a very important OCC matchup, especially for the Quakers. That's next with WJER, the sports voice in the Valley.
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9: The Madison Rams about to kick things off. Quakers wearing their road white jerseys with red numbers trimmed in black. New Philadelphia looking to rebound. And if they want to have any legitimate chance of getting to the Division III postseason, they need to win out from here. Currently overall at 2-4. The YMCA opening kickoff absolutely drilled and on a couple of bounces rolls out of the back of the end zone. The Quakers will have it first and 10. The YMCA always bringing you our opening kickoff. Stronger in spirit, mind, and body. Stronger for you. Stronger for us. Stronger together. The Tuscarawas County YMCA on Monroe Street in Dover. First and 10, New Philadelphia, the ball at the 20-yard line. It is all field turf here at Madison on what has turned out to be a more pleasant night than we thought. The sun out, which it was not when we got here, at about 3:45 this afternoon. Parker Rieger, a snap, throws right, complete.
3: Almost.
9: And the ball loose on the field, a scramble, and Madison going to come up with it. For the Quakers, a quick pass completion, but they immediately lose the football, and Madison covers on a big play, and certainly not what Mike Johnson would have wanted to start this game. So Madison immediately not only gaining the football, but then in great field position, first and 10 from the 26-yard line. So Madison in that tall sophomore quarterback, Carson Cook. Three receivers wide to the right, a pair wide left, and the handoff, great pursuit by New Philadelphia that time on a Pam's Posey's performance play, C.C. Carruthers from his linebacking spot. Matt Hughes, also Zane Kolzaka. So a loss of five on that play, second day and 15. Now the Quaker defense needing to come up big on that first play, they certainly did. Cook calling for the football, has it looking left downfield, pass complete, and they probably got back to about the original line of scrimmage, Daniel Norris on the reception, and going back a generation, Daniel's dad was quite the athlete here at Madison. He used to work for a radio station in Mansfield, and Daniel, the father, was dominant. Football, basketball, track, and the son gaining five, now third and 10, a scoreless first quarter with 10:40 to play. Obviously, one would think four down territory, Cook going to run the football, and he's going to be stuck and drilled for about a 2 yard loss, depending upon the spot of the football. More defensive line penetration for Zane Kolzeka. Oscar Agar also in on the tackle. So fourth down and 11, but when Madison kicked the ball off just moments ago, they kicked it into the end zone, so the kicker's got a leg, but they are not going to go for a field goal here. Fourth and 11, they need to get to the 16-yard line to pick up the first down. Cook throws the ball and caught, raked in, inside the 10, near the left hash at the 7. So, Jaden Hall on the catch. And on a huge 4th and 11 play, now 1st and goal for Madison. They reset the chains, 9:30, the official spot of the football. At the 7-yard line, left hash. Cook, the snap, going to keep it, run straight ahead. Gets to 15-yard line, and with Aiden Proctor getting the snap, and they've got a couple of different guys. You look at the scouting report that they will go kind of a wildcat look to, and that's what Proctor got that time. A gain of a couple, second and goal from the 5. Snap to Proctor. He's going to run into the end zone for a Madison touchdown. So Madison strikes first at the 8:36 mark on Aiden Proctor's 5-yard touchdown run, and the Rams easily take advantage of the New Philadelphia turnover to take an early lead. Well, certainly good football teams make you pay for turnovers. Madison doing that here. Proctor, who just had the touchdown run, will hold for the PAT try. The kick is up and easily good. 8:36 to play in the first quarter. Madison strikes first. It's the Rams 7, New Philadelphia nothing, with WJER and Big Z Sports.
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9: Madison to kick off following a touchdown on their initial possession of the night, again into the end zone, so the Quakers will have their second consecutive touchback. First and 10 from their own 20. We just heard from Mr. Gerber and all the great folks at TMK Valley Propane, sponsors of our sideline report all throughout the course of the year. Justin Coughlin always assuming those duties, but we have a few technical challenges tonight, so we may hear from Justin a little bit later on. He's keeping us updated via text on what's happening down there, thanks to TMK Valley Propane and the sideline report. Hand off to C.C. Carruthers on the second possession for New Philly. C.C. running right after the handoff from Parker Rieger, gaining a couple. Second down for the Quakers. 8:20 to play in the opening quarter. Madison, a 7-0 lead. Quakers were on the road last week as well, falling at Worcester. As the Quakes dropped to 2-1 in the conference. Rieger looking over that Rams defense, takes a snap, looking downfield, getting some pressure, trying to scramble to the right, gets to the right sideline, and finally forced out of bounds close to the first down. Looks like he's probably going to be about a yard shy as he stepped out of bounds, or was forced there, depending upon your perspective, into the Quaker bench. Quakers back home next week after back-to-back conference road trips the last 2 weeks. Quakers break the huddle. Receivers wide both ways. The handoff to Carruthers. He runs right, picks up a first down across the 30, up close to the 32. Make it the 33 for the senior. Coach Weisel, when we talk about CC, while he certainly contributes a ton to this football team, he's the center fielder on your baseball team. He has had quite the career headed into his senior campaign.
7: Yeah, CC's been great for us the last couple of years. Started some big games for us as a freshman. He was our leader in the outfield last year and hit about 420 for us too. So, boys have a good football season, and he's already having.
9: Quakers with the football after CC's run. Quakers going to swing a pass, complete to T.R. Harriman across the 35 up the middle of the field. Hit and brought down at about the 37. And D.T., T.R., like so many of these players, multi-sport athletes, and know you had a chance to coach him back during that freshman year of basketball.
7: Terrific on the floor as your floor leader. So crafty and skilled with the ball handling, but he brings some of that same magic to the football field, and you saw it there in the open field, breaking a couple of tackles.
9: Second down and about 5 to go for the Quakers, and to the Rieger to Harriman completion. The handoff, CC running right, he's got running room across the 45, just about to midfield on a Pam's Posey's performance play. 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
9: After a first down play for Quakers, play momentarily paused as one of the Rams is down on the field. Bill Morgan along with Tyler Weisel and Denny Trimmer bringing you all of the action tonight. That run taking the football into Madison territory for the first time tonight for the black and red of New Philadelphia. It'll be an upcoming second down play from the Rams 47. Madison having taken the early lead at the 8:36 mark on a 5-yard Aiden Proctor touchdown run. The Rams capitalizing on a Quaker turnover, but now the Quakers on their second possession starting to move the football a little bit more consistently. Parker Rieger, senior right-handed quarterback, and officials blowing whistles and out there trying to reset the play clock or exactly what they're doing. That is exactly what they do. Jack Kolak back at center where he was earlier in the season with an injury that's keeping Patrick Johnson out tonight. Back to pass as Rieger getting heavy pressure. He'll run it now and got to the 45 and took a shot, knocked him about a yard backwards. But they will mark him down at the 45. The Quakers need to get the football just about to the Rams' 42-yard line to pick up another first down. Rieger running to the sideline to get the play call. Now back onto the field with Jack Range and Harper Mushrush coming in. Jack lined up as one of three receivers, wide right. That's the way Rieger will roll. Looking downfield, throws. Is that pass caught? It is. First down, New Philadelphia, inside the 35 at the 34-yard line. Nolan Rosneck on the catch. Nolan, an interception in the second half at Worcester. So certainly seeing quite the difference in what's going on from the first possession to the second possession for Mike Johnson's team. Quaker is going to hand off Colston Fox up the middle, inside the 30, finding his way close to the 25, down at the 26. And DT Quaker is kind of a dual-headed monster running back with Colston and CC.
3: Well, they are, but something I like specifically on that last play is they brought a tight end, Oscar Agar, into the backfield with the back to act as kind of a fullback or a lead back and really blasted the hole open that time. Great job by Agar opening that hole.
9: Second down, about three for the Quakers from the 26. Rieger back to pass, looking through toward the end zone, and that pass incomplete, but a penalty flag flies in, normally in the direction where we would see pass interference. And that is the preliminary signal. And now the official signal from referee Ronnie Freeman, so that will give the Quakers a first down. We'll see where they spot the football, probably moving it into the Pets Place red zone. Officially holding. Either way, it's good for a first down for the Quakers, and they will indeed move it into the Pets Place red zone. Pets Place, your locally owned leader in pet supply and wellness, 118 Commercial Avenue, Southwest in New Philadelphia.
5: First and 10, Quakers. The ball at the 17-yard line right in the middle of the field. Krieger going to swing a pass. It's complete right side, spinning inside the 10 down near the 6-yard line. Nolan Rosneck with his second catch here on this second drive of the first half for New Philadelphia. Our thanks tonight to our studio engineer, Laurel Quillen, along with color analyst Denny Trimmer and fellow color analyst Tyler Weisel, who is shifting his wide array of talents into radio engineer tonight, or at least trying to. The snap to Rieger. Rieger going to swing it left. It's complete. T.R. Harriman down near the 2 and inside the 2 to the 1. It'll be first and goal, Quakers. So another Pam's Posey's performance play on what has so far been a 79-yard drive for New Philadelphia. Quakes quickly break the huddle. Rosneck wide right side of the field. Carruthers in the backfield. CC takes a handoff running right into the end zone for NPTD. So CC with a touchdown first, and now Noah Coletti onto the field to try and tie this game up at the 2:36 mark of quarter number one. Out of the hold of sophomore Pierce Watson. Noah has really been a solid performer all season long, and having said that, that's what you call the infamous broadcaster's jinx. The kick, no good. So Madison maintaining the lead, but the Quakers fight their way back in here in quarter number one. It's the Rams 7, New Philadelphia 6 on the Sports Voice of the Valley.
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5: Quaker kickoff returned from about the 11 near the 20 where the Rams will have it. First and 10. So, Coach Weisel, a great rebound for New Philadelphia on that second possession, going 80 yards on that lengthy touchdown drive.
11: Yeah, it was huge for him after the early turnover and to march down the field with a great mix of throwing the football and running the football. And CeCe added punctuation with the touchdown.
5: Quakers down by 1, 2:30 to go in the first quarter. Cook with the snap, throws a pass left, incomplete, dropped by a wide open receiver. Norris had the ball on his hands and dropped it.

0: Breaking out of the huddle comes Madison. Forest green uniform jerseys, white pants tonight for the home team. Snap, swing pass out left side, complete, across the 15 and to the 17-yard line. Moisey on the reception, Colston Fox on the tackle for New Philadelphia. They spot the football at the 27, place it near the left hash as the clock approaches 2 minutes to play in the first quarter. Coming up after the game tonight, Coach Weisel, DT, and I going to name a Subway player of the game, Subway Eat Fresh. Cook with trips receivers to the right, one wide left. Cook back to pass, going to throw it left, complete, and getting close to a first down, ball loose. Quakers trying to scramble for it. Quakers indicating they have it, waiting for an official signal. Quaker football. So the Quakers, Denny, the Rams took advantage of a Quaker turnover. Now we'll see if New Philly can do the same.
1: Well, it becomes important to do just that, especially after missing the point after when you could have tied the game itself.
0: And good field position, no doubt, at the 35. Quakers bring that offense that just went 80 yards down the field back out, trying to take a lead if they could get a score here. Rieger with the snap, rolling left, looking, throwing that pass complete at the 30 to the 29-yard line. Jack Range on the catch for New Philadelphia, the junior. Now, Tyler, your eyesight's better than mine, quite frankly, not saying much. But is Jack wearing one of those concussion protectors on his helmet?
2: Yeah, he's wearing a Guardian's cap. It's probably good for me. He took a couple shots early on his career, so safety first on the upper side. So
0: the completion from Rieger to Range down to the 29-yard line for six. Second and four, New Philly. Ball left hash. The handoff. Colton Fox running straight ahead. Leans and stretches toward the 25-yard line. Looks like Colton has the first down, and he does. So after what was, quite frankly, a disastrous start to this game, New Philadelphia moving this football for the second consecutive possession. And even if they don't tally here on what will more than likely be the final play of the first quarter, they are on the move. Rieger calling for the football. Fakes the handoff, rolling right, throwing right, and overthrows his intended receiver. Trying to get it to T.R. Harriman, flag down. And looks like holding's going to be the call on New Philadelphia. So they marked that for New Philadelphia after the hold. The football back to the 35-yard line. So first down and long for the Quakers. 14 seconds to play. Now the clock stopped on the incompletion. The Quakers will get at least one more play here in this opening set of 12 minutes. Rieger looking over that Madison defense, calling for the football, has it. Looking to the right, getting heavy pressure, steps away from it. He's going to run inside the 30, 25, left sideline, and out of bounds. Close to a first down, and indeed they say first down, black and red. Parker stepping out of bounds at the 15-yard line, left sideline. That's the Madison Ram home sideline. And once they bring this play into the huddle, the Quakers should get one more opportunity to snap a play here in quarter number one. They trail 7-6, 5 seconds to play in the first. Rieger running back to his right, Parker looking, lost it toward the end zone. Touchdown, New Philadelphia. Lincoln Murphy on the touchdown catch. DT, huge for number two, who's missed quite a bit of the season.
1: He's missed a bunch of the season, and he just has been itching to get not just get back there, but to be involved. Went upstairs, up the ladder to get that one and bring it down. Great pitch and catch from the senior to the senior.
0: Quakers take a 12-7 lead, and Coletti onto the field to try the point after, which was not successful. Coletti, a senior right footer. The snap is down. The kick gives up. That one is good. So we've completed one quarter at Madison, and the Quakers lead it. NPHS 13, Madison 7, with WJER and Big C Sports.
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0: Second quarter action will get underway from Madison. New Philadelphia leading 13-7. They ripped off, did the Quakes, 13 consecutive points after Madison struck first on an Eden Proctor touchdown run. Noah Coletti booting that ball down the field, going to be fielded near the right sideline at the 9, across the 10, 15, and wait, great pursuit that time by the New Philadelphia special teams. DT, how important is momentum in a game like this for a team that, quite frankly, in New Philadelphia, got off to a slow start last week?
1: Well, it's important that you see the success. So you gave up the ball on your first offensive play. You could have hung your head after you gave up that touchdown a few plays later. Instead, New Philadelphia said, let's rally, drive down the field, get a score. Then they get the ball back again, but more points on the board. So, yes, you want this machine to keep moving in the right direction. And, frankly, they haven't seen that. Not just last week, but this offense has struggled to score points. The record indicates as much, so this is something that's a big, big positive right now.
0: Speaking of big positives, the New Philadelphia defense surging on a Madison handoff on first down. And no gain, second down and 10 for the home team from Madison. Coach Weisel, have you ever been to a Shawshank Prison?
5: You know, actually, me and my wife, we drove by it one day. I loved the movie. We drove by to check it out. We were in Mansfield for my nephew's wrestling.
0: We're about 4 miles from there. If you like the movie, you need to take that tour sometime. And great pursuit for New Philadelphia, but breaking a couple of tackles, Madison. However, that Quaker defense pushes right back. And Parker Miller, one of those in on the tackle for New Philadelphia. So, Dom Roth also in there. Thought we saw Matthew Hughes getting up off the pile as well. Excuse me, Zane Polzeka was getting off the pile. So, third down and the kind of a generous spot, if you ask me. But third down and 10 to go. Cook, that big 6'4", lanky frame, takes the snap. Looking, throws a long down the field. T.R. Harriman, a jump ball pass incomplete as they tried to get it to Daniel Norris. Fourth down and presumably a punting situation for Kobe Johnson's team.

0: Quakers should get good field position out of this. Cook standing at his own 1 yard line while Harriman's at midfield. The kick spiraling and a bounce, and Quakers will start in Madison territory with the football. We'll take a 30-second timeout, 10-10 to play in the first half. New Philadelphia leading Madison 13-7 with WJER and Big Z Sports.
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0: 20 to the 15 to the 10, and down he goes. First and goal, Quakers, on the Pims Posey's performance play from C.E.C. Carruthers, and a Coach Weisel C.C. getting it down again from that running back spot.
1: C.C. gets going downhill. He's strong as an ox. He's tough. The first contact's not going to bring him down. He just keeps turning them feet, and a big game for the Quakers, and now we're in the red zone.
0: It is the Pets Place red zone, first and goal, New Philadelphia, from the Ram 8-yard line after the Carruthers run. Rieger calling for the football, hands off, and great pursuit that time by the Rams defense as they filled that gap up in the middle and brought Colston Fox down. After Aiden Proctor, by the way, sometimes we steal info from the PA guys, and I don't know how accurate they are. I think DT had it as Camden Atkins in on the tackle. Second and goal, and somebody probably doesn't have their knees covered as one of the refs comes in from the sideline. We've seen this must be an OHSAA officiating point of emphasis this year. Now they stop it for nothing. Second and goal, the ball just inside the 10-yard line. Parker Rieger, the quarterback, takes a snap, looking left, swings a pass out, complete, and Quakers will have a break down the left sideline. Did he get into the end zone? Touchdown, New Philadelphia. Colston Fox on the reception. Denny, it looked like he was stopped, but he kept the legs turning, and Foxy goes in.
2: Well, they had a bunch formation to that short side, so they had three receivers set over there. They snuck Fox in behind them, and Bill, he took contact at the point of the catch, was able to wiggle through that, but then it looked like he was going to get pushed out of bounds. He sidestepped a guy, went up the sideline for the score.
0: Quaker's a man shy on special teams for the point after kick. Somebody has to hustle in. Looks like that might have been Leo Dong. Not exactly sure. Paletti on to try the point after out of the hold of Pierce Watson. And Noah's kick high into the Mansfield night sky. And good. 8:38 to play before our first National Bank of Denison halftime report. It is the Quakers 20, Madison 7 with WJER and Big Z Sports.
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0: Quakers to kick off. Rams struggling to pick up that football at the 5. Quakers coverage overrunning it a little bit, but then Moisey returning it up the right sideline. Coming to you from our Republic State Mortgage mobile studio, Dan and Ruth Long of Republic State Mortgage. And DT, I know that Dan and Ruth, along with you and your lovely wife, huge Browns fans. What a win last night.
2: Yeah, we were there with Dan and Ruth watching the game, and everything that you ever hope a Browns home game against Pittsburgh could be, that had all the pieces parts last night. It was quite something.
0: Of course, the Browns winning on a late 56-yard field goal. Cook back to pass, completes a pass right sideline, but Coach Weisel, a big hit over there for New Philadelphia.
1: Absolutely. These guys really, they get downhill, they hit hard. There's always one thing about the Quakers. They're going to keep coming at you. And, you know, that defense led by senior C.C. Carruthers, and

0: and Parker Miller and the linebackers, and they come downhill and they'll pop you.
1: Harper Mushruss credited with the tackle on that play. I know quite often Harper's grandparents listening in to our broadcast from down in the Newark area. A gain of 4, 2nd and 6. And boy, the second time we saw a drop pass, Quakers scrambling over. And that is an incomplete pass. It's not a backwards pass. Quaker junior defensive end Oscar Agar applying pressure to Cook that time. So 3rd down. And 6 to go for Madison. The clock stopping on the incompletion. We'll check in with DT, who it was a couple of years ago, but he played quarterback for the Quakers on this offensive progression we've seen from the Quakers after the opening possession. And Madison, before they run this key 3rd and 6 play, their second-year head coach, Kobe Johnson, asks for and gets a timeout. 7:51 to play before the half. New Philly 20, Madison 7 with WJER and Big Z Sports.
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1: Madison facing 3rd and 6. The Quaker defense applying some pressure. The pass is complete. Close to a 1st down. Nolan Rosneck wrapping up Moisey, and it looks like they will spot it just shy of the 1st down marker. Well, no, now they say 1st down. Ronnie Freeman, the referee, going to come in and take a look at it. Now he says, yeah, that's good enough for me. 1st down. To the ball at the right hash. We will, despite the non-ability tonight to hear Cogs' voice, have a TMK Valley Propane sideline report via the text machine to Coach Weisel coming up momentarily. 1st and 10 from the 33. We've got 7:20 to play in the 1st half. Quakers up by a couple of scores. Cook back to pass. He's going to pull it down and run with it across the 35, takes a shot, and boy, that big 6'4 frame fighting ahead across the 40 to the 41-yard line. Our sideline reports a service of TMK Valley Propane. Professional service with a personal touch, keeping hometown families warm season after season. And Justin texting you what, Coach, from the sideline?
0: Justin gave us some insight. He said the sideline has brought the juice. Guys are flying around down there, which is evident with our defense so far. It's a beautiful night. Love Ohio Football Fridays in Ohio.
1: There you have it, TMK Valley Quaker Sideline Report, brought to you by TMK Valley Propane. 2nd, about a yard and a half. The handoff and a Madison 1st down. On the carrier that time. With the football, Baden Longboat. So that ball put down right in the middle of the big M at midfield at the 47-yard line of Madison. The Rams scored 1st on an Aiden Proctor 5-yard touchdown run. That came just about a minute and a half, or excuse me, 3.5 minutes into the game. But since then, it's been 20 straight Quaker points. They lead 20-7. Cook the snap. looking down the middle field, pass complete into Quaker territory. Jaden Hall, the 6'2 senior with the grab, moving it into Quaker territory along the right sideline. Harper Mushrush providing defense that time for Seth Watson's defensive squad. Seth, the longtime defensive coordinator for New Philadelphia. His son, Pierce Watson, in the starting lineup tonight after a knee injury to Jackson Rice last week. Hook again looking to pass, completes it inside the 40 to the 38-yard line. Another catch from Moisey. Now remember, if you're the kind of a football fan, you look ahead to half in the third quarter. Madison won our Gillen Auto Body coin toss, deferred through the second half. So they will get the football to start the third quarter. So the Quakes would love to come up with a stop here. 5:44 to play in the first half. Longboat with the carry. Boy, nice pursuit that time. Polzeka in on the tackle for New Philadelphia. And he's really been, Coach Stain is, doing a great job along that defensive line tonight.
0: He is getting a lot of push up front. Their front five looks pretty stout, and he's doing a great job getting in there, getting to the next level, and bringing down the runners.
1: Gain of about a half yard, second down and 9. The ball at about the Quaker 38. Cook back to pass. Looks long down the middle of the field. Don't find New Philadelphia. Houston Fox on the pick. Running right sideline to the 45 to midfield. And finally running out of bounds. Boy, Colston Fox on a Pam's Posey's performance play. There is a flag down on the field. We'll see what the call is. The officials, with a long discussion in midfield at about the 50, that discussion continuing. Really what the key here is this a post change of possession foul? Here we go, Mr. Freeman, with the announcement. So, a fiery exchange. Both teams called for a personal foul. Again, that was post-possession, so the Quakers will keep the football first and 10 from the 45-yard line. Coming up, we'll give you a cartoons and accessories in-game score update. The score is here. New Philly a 20-7 lead, but they start on this possession with the ball in Rams territory. Parker Rieger calling for the football, hands off. Carruthers running straight ahead, and CeCe does a great job of getting back to the line of scrimmage. May have gained a yard. Cartoons and accessories, West High. Coach Weisel in with a look at score some other games in the area.
0: Newcomerstown is up 30-12 over Strasburg. Ridgewood and undefeated Claymont 0-0 in the second quarter. Sandy Valley is down a touchdown to Garraway 21-14. Indian Valley is up 28-0 over Tuskegee Valley. Worcester and Dover. Dover's up 7-0 over Worcester in the second quarter. Canton Valley is beating Frontier by a score of 16-0. Malvern and TCC are tied 8-8. Fairless and Manchester are also tied at 7. And West Branch is beating Carrollton 23-0 in the second quarter.
1: 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Quakers with an incomplete pass on a second down attempt. Third down and 9. The incompletion stopping the clock. The ball at the 44-yard line. Quakes need to reach just inside the 35 to pick up a first down. Breeder going to swing it, pass complete. Rosneck with the catch to the 40, to the 39, and leaning ahead is Nolan to the 38-yard line. So fourth down, and you would think the Quakers DT will go for it here.
4: That's what the look we're getting is. Parker Rieger trots over to the sideline to get the play call, and really you do one of two things here. I don't think they're going to punt it, so you are going to go. But you might try and draw them off sides of the long count or the delayed clap, just to see if they'll give you the 5 yards before you actually have to go out and earn it. Here we go.
1: Trips receiver to the right. One receiver for New Philly, wide to the left. And a timeout going to be called for Madison as they take a look at the Quaker offensive formation. 3:21 to play in the first half. New Philly leading Madison 20-7 and a big fourth down play upcoming on WJER, the sports voice in the valley.
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1: Coming for New Philadelphia as we come back from the timeout. Fourth down and four. The ball at the 39 of Madison, spotted essentially in the middle of the field. They need to get it just inside the 35 to pick up a first down. Madison called a timeout to discuss defensive strategy. Parker Rieger, quarterback, brings a man in motion from left to right. Looking right after taking the snap, Rieger going to throw the ball long down the field. Oh! T.R. Harriman at the 5, touchdown, New Philadelphia. No flags, a 39-yard touchdown pass as T.R. Harriman going C.C. Carruthers style, kind of playing center field on that, Tyler. Came back, got it, and made a nice move into the zone.
0: Parker Rieger is flush out of the pocket. He moved well. The ball might have been underthrown from what he wanted, but T.R. made a great adjustment to it. Made the first guy miss and used his speed to get in the end zone for another Quaker touchdown.
1: And, Denny, how big is that to now expand this lead to a 3-score game?
4: On a play like that, that's kind of a death blow here at the 3:11 mark because that was not exactly a back-shoulder-type throw. TR really made a great play to come get it and get it in the end zone.
1: Noah Kalani's kick up. And good. 3:11 to play before our first National Bank of Denison halftime report. New Philly 27, Madison 7 with WJER and Big Z Sports.
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1: Aletti booming the kickoff, going to be fielded right hash at the 6. Up the middle field, now cutting back right, 10, 15, 20, up to the 30-yard line. Moisey on the return. While I know, DT, back in your playing days, and you've always kind of been locked in on offense, how important does this defensive possession, if you want to call it, become for the Quakers? Because still plenty of time in this half. New Philly's got all three of their timeouts.
4: So get a quick stop here. Get your offense back on the field because
0: Madison gets the ball to start the second half. Well, the last thing you want to do is give them a lengthy drive, give them a chance to put points on the board so they can double up.
1: Cook fakes the handoff, swings a pass, complete left side, out across the 35, up to the 40-yard line, Camden Moisey. 6'2", 185, and a senior Quaker linebacker, Parker Miller, wraps him up and brings him down at the 41-yard line. Parker missing a couple of games earlier in the season with an ankle injury. This time, two receivers for the home team, Madison, wide right, one wide left, handoff running straight ahead, 45-50, problem, and probably gone to the house, 30, 20, 10, and at the end of the end zone, yes. Damarian Lloyd on a touchdown run. Well, the bad news for the Quakers is he scored. The good news is still a lot of time left on this first half clock. But DT, he got to the second level, and bye-bye.
0: Yeah, he's a sophomore. He's got great speed, and you saw the pull away, the next level speed, once he got into the open field. And Coach Weisel was digging up some nuggets on their offensive line that he'll share. But that's a young line, and that's a young running back, and that showed right there that he's going to be a force in this conference in the next couple of seasons.
1: Swanstrom on to try the point after. His kick is up, and it is good. 2:23 to play in the second quarter. New Philadelphia gives up the big touchdown run, but they're still up by a pair of scores, 27-14 on the Sports Voice of the Valley.
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1: The new Philadelphia offense about to get the football back after the lengthy Damarian Lloyd touchdown run. We'll see what kind of return they can get after the Swanstrom kickoff. Prior to that lengthy touchdown run, New Philadelphia had run off 27 consecutive points.
8: No, I need to kick them back. Yeah, that's the big kid. I'm trying to hit the scoreboard.
1: Kickoff, going to bounce at the two into the end zone, touchback for the Quakers. Denny, what are you seeing offensively for New Philadelphia that's been working in this first half that maybe they could find a way to get back down the field, if nothing else, set up for no Coletti field goal with not another touchdown?
0: They have had success running the football off tackle, and the couple of bigger runs they've had have been to the short side of the field. What that's helped do is open up some easy rollout-type reads in the passing game for Parker Rieger. You cut the field in half, make it a yes or no decision to your A, your primary, your B, your secondary receiver. That can get you down the field in this 2 minutes and 23 seconds.
1: Rieger swings the pass out left, complete across the 25 to Nolan Rosneck. Nolan been consistent with catches so far. Quakers quickly back up to the line of scrimmage. They gain 5, second and 5, 2 minutes to play for our first National Bank of Denison halftime report. Another pass complete left side. Lincoln Murphy with his second catch. The other, a touchdown for the talented senior. football at the 31-yard line. Again, the Quakers, all three timeouts remaining. Quakers, one receiver wide to the left, three wide right, back in the backfield to the left of Parker Rieger. Parker going to run it left, keep the football across the 35, keeps those legs moving, turning up to the 38-yard line.
8: Now, this just like me in the football. That's 8 yards.
1: Second down. And about eight. Rieger, a quick snap, rolls right, throws the pass complete to Rosneck. Rosneck across the 45, fighting his way toward the 41 before he's pushed down. That will stop the clock, if only momentarily, while they move the chains. So the Quakers into Madison territory. And now a timeout call by New Philadelphia. 1:24 to play in the first half. Quakers leading 27-14. And as I think about this, Coach Weisel, you and I now broadcasting our second game together. You've seen many other games. This might be as fluid as we've seen this offense so far this year.
0: Yeah, I agree 100%. The offense is in sync right now. It's in rhythm. They're moving with tempo, play to play. The diversity of the offense with the running the ball to the left, like Denning said, and getting easy rollouts. And, you know, the receivers are doing a great job making the first guy miss and getting, you know, getting yards after catch. And they're really moving the football right now.
1: So the Quakers, under the guidance of 6-year head coach Mike Johnson, Mike on his 18th year on a Quaker coaching staff and assistant coach for 12 years under then-head coach Matt Dennison. So the ball at the 41-yard line. Quakes, two timeouts remaining. Holston Fox in the backfield. Rieger in that familiar pistol look for New Philadelphia. Little bit of blitz showing. Quakers pick it up. Rieger rolling left. Throws the ball long down the field. Wide open for the Quakers. Touchdown, New Philadelphia. T.R. Harriman on the grab. Boy, and the Quakers' offense moving, and the second TD reception by TRDT here in the second quarter.
9: He did it with a little swagger, but I think TR was even surprised how open he was when he caught that football at about the 10-yard line, just kind of stopped and looked before taking it in.
1: I got to be honest. Now, it wasn't anything at all overly demonstrative. I kind of expected to see a flag there, to be honest. So the Quakers answer quickly, 33-14, and now penalty flag flies in. Call like illegal procedure or something on the Quaker special teamers. So a snap infraction, meaning that the long snapper, who was Nolan Rosneck, moved the ball but did not snap it. Unfortunately, for guys like Nolan, who normally does a solid job on that, the only time they get mentioned as long snappers when something goes wrong. Coletti's kick up and good. So it's 34-14, New Philadelphia. And Coach Weisel, while DT and I were talking about T.R. Harriman, those touchdown catches, without question in my mind, this is the best we've seen Parker Rieger throw the ball all year.
0: He looks like he's in complete control of the game right now. He looks in rhythm. He looks extremely confident. And I'd have to agree with you. It's probably, in my eyes, the most confident he's looked. And I got to go back to the receivers. They're getting open. Coach Johnson calling the right routes, the right plays to get guys open in space to where the receivers can do their thing on the backside, and he's been very accurate tonight. And it's you know, as a Quaker guy, it's really exciting to see that, and you just hope that continues over the rest of the season.
1: So the Quakers, having put 34 points on the board here in the first half, 1:15 to play before our halftime break. Galletti approaching the football. High end over end kick that's going to be fielded right.